0: W-A-Y-O-L-P, Rochester.
1: This is Judgmental Lectures with Pat and Derek. I'm your host, Pat, and with me, as always, is your host, Derek Sapienza. Derek, how you doing, brother?
0: I'm swell, Pat. I've cleared my throat.
1: Yeah.
0: I'm ready to talk.
1: Yeah.
0: And, you know, I have to start off the show with some bad news.
1: What's up?
0: Well, I hate to be the bearer of bad news, but...
1: That's fine. Hey, we all hate, you know, doing things sometimes.
0: That's true.
1: I hate spending time with my family.
0: That's a joke,
1: Mom and Dad. I love
0: this
1: you
0: is,
1: both.
0: This is almost as bad as that, but Dusty Hill is no longer with us. But
1: oh,
0: I
1: no.
0: also have worse news.
1: Okay.
0: We've also lost Frank Bearden as of this week.
1: I have worse news,
0: oh,
1: Derek.
0: No.
1: As of a couple hours ago, we've also lost Nancy Kissinger.
0: Oh, my God. I loved that ZZ Top record that she was on.
1: Yeah.
0: Wow.
1: The original guitarist for ZZ Top.
0: She was the original guitar player in ZZ Top. Man.
1: A lot of people remember Nancy Kissinger for
0: Abetting War Crimes.
1: Yeah, Abetting War Crimes.
0: Yeah.
1: But it was the sick guitar solo. It was on LaGrange.
0: Wango Tango? Hello?
1: Yeah, Wango Tango. A lot of war criminals have played great guitar solos.
0: That's true. That's very true. How many can you name? If you can come up with more than 10, give us a call down at the studio.
1: So far, I've got Eddie Van Halen.
0: Yeah.
1: We'll work it out. Well, we're counting guitar-playing war criminals like sheep while we're trying to go to sleep. You guys can bliss out to this music on 104.3 WAYO.

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2: You know, we've been having a lot of fun tonight mourning the passing of Frank Beard. just bringing it back. That's what they call a callback.
1: Yeah, you know, it's funny that, you know, the two members of ZZ Top that had beards did not have the last name Beard.
2: That's true.
1: It's also funny that the two members of ZZ Top who did not commit a homicide did not have the last name Homicide, or did have the last name Homicide. There was, of course, DJ Homicide, who later went on to go to Sugar Ray.
2: That's right.
1: Yep. And Smokey Joe Homicide, the third guitarist after Nancy Kissinger.
2: After Nancy Kissinger, yeah.
1: Yeah, yeah.
2: Yeah. Who, as we've established, was, you know, abetting war crimes.
1: Yeah, yeah, yeah. You're listening to Rejuvenations on WRUR. We're a music history radio show.
2: Oh, Lord. Well, I think we've got time for one, maybe two.
1: All right. A lot of cool stuff happening in Rochester this weekend. I'm going to tell you about none of it. Just check it out. I have no social media, so just find out which thing I'm being cryptic about. Derek's doing something. I'm doing something. Best of luck to you.
2: See you there.
1: See you there.
2: Good night, all.
3: 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I knew him well.

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1: Got a lemon littering your lawn? Don't let your old ride rot in the rain. Donate it to WAYO. Won't start? No problem. We'll pick it up. We take them all. Wrecks, beaters, clunkers, junkers, rust buckets, scrap heaps, and jalopies. Turn your lame wheels into a tax-deductible contribution that will drive WAYO into the future. It's easy.

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Welcome to another Culture Bubble on WAYO 104 and 3/10 megahertz on your radiation decoder. 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But you don't have to be afraid. It's a common misconception. Midnight is not the actual witching hour, but there are things which do choose midnight to stalk around in the shadows.

Hope you brought your flashlight. We're in the thick of darkness here. That was Midnight Ramblin' Tonight by H-Bomb Ferguson, because that's what you did back in those days. You named your children after weapons of mass destruction. Before that, Luden Wainwright III did Middle of the Night after Midnight Caller by Badfinger. Frank Marino took the Midnight Highway. After Eddie Cleanhead Vinson admitted, "I'm the Midnight Creeper," and at the top we were warned, Celery Stalks at Midnight by Will Bradley and his orchestra. But pay none of that no mind. Long before your ecstasy raves, folks were finding plenty of reasons to split the middle of the night wide open.

0: And so he says to me, "You got legs, baby. You're everywhere. You're all over the place." Yeah.
1: Hello?
0: Hi.
1: What are you doing?
0: I just wanted to use the, And so he says, "Evil's okay in my book. What about yours?" And I go, "Yeah, baby, yeah, yeah. I just wanted to wash my hands."
1: Okay. But why does your bag say bombs on it?
0: Oh, that's just I. Boom, baby, boom! I'm the evil midnight bomber. What bombs at midnight?
1: Oh, great.

60 seconds to midnight. 60 seconds to nowhere, baby. You have all become victims of the evil midnight bomber. What bombs? Hey, pay attention!

See, that's why I told you to bring those shoes. Disco Dancing just there from ABBA. It was Gimme Gimme Gimme after At Midnight by the Newtones. Roy Brown kicked off the Boogie at Midnight after Midnight Groove by Lost Straitjackets along with Eddie the Chief Clearwater. And at the top of the set, we went to the Saturday Midnight Bop, taken along with Jerry J. Nixon. Hey, I like a good boogies as much as anyone's, but that much boogie has got me overheated, sugary. Come on, let's take a ride and cool off.

You might have had doubts before, but now there is no question about it. That was little Esther Phillips fronting Pete Lewis, saying, "Ooh, Midnight." Beforehand, Foreigner with Midnight Blue after same title by Electric Light Orchestra after T-Rex had a Spanish Midnight. Steely Dan was our Midnight Cruiser, and top of the last set, our Midnight Rider was Patti Smith. Any weasels, that's why they call it Midnight Blue, not Midnight Black, because it's only darkest just before the dawn. At least that's what I've been told. I, like, never, you know, actually measured it. Oh well, we will try again in 167 hours. Check back here on WAO for another bubble, eh?

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0: times I was not allowed. 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
0: Don't love me gently, baby, love me down. 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

Good evening, you're listening to No Bones with Terry Bone on 104.3 WAYOLP Rochester. I've got a chiller mix for you tonight. Hope you enjoy.

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0: quiet, isn't it? 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
1: Headspace. 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Ready? All right, Earth. Your head is the North Pole. Your toes are the South Pole. 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

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I was thrown out on my algebra test, which I will not forget. I was the worst algebra student. I sat on the final next to Alvin Beckman, who is very hip algebra-wise. And I got a mirror in the palm of my hand. And I got all the answers off Beckman's paper in my mirror. I got them all backwards. He got 94, I got 49.

I was thrown out immediately, and I am self-educated. I guess you would say I used to read the Made Simple books and 30 Days to a More Powerful Vocabulary. I tried to learn Spanish from record albums for a year and a half at the wrong speed. I spoke a fairly torpid Castilian, you know. Had to be goosed up to communicate with other Spaniards.

And I taught myself to type by memorizing the keys of the typewriter. The first line is QWERTY UWE UP. The second is ASTA FICKA JICKLE. ZUX KVUBNUM. But it rarely comes up in letter writing.

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1: In love, Leo? It's the talk of the town. And you're doing most of the talking. This is the greatest, grandest, most glorious romantic happening in all the history of lovers. This isn't a simple affair of the heart. It's a Rodin statue, a Sistine Chapel, a 14-karat gold ruby-studded temple of pleasure which outdoes the Taj Mahal.
2: In love with a Leo man, my girl? 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It's showtime. And every night is opening night. Not yours, his. The star is Leo, but you have the royal box seat. However, don't think he's blinded by the footlights or the spotlight. He'll have one eye on you all the time. You're the king's favorite. And if you can handle the role, you could make queen. One thing is sure, every head waiter in town will know your name. Leo is a big spender with a big need.
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8: It's time for the Joe Frank Hour. Tonight's episode is called White Moon.

There was a time when I looked in the mirror and I could see nothing. There was a space where I was supposed to be. I realized I'd become invisible. So I wrapped my head in white gauze, leaving two holes for my invisible eyes to look through, which I covered with a pair of dark sunglasses. And I put my clothes on over the rest of my body and covered my invisible hands with a pair of white gloves. I was working as a bank teller. And the first day I came in like this, the bank manager said nothing. He thought I was on my way to a costume party. But as people asked questions and began to complain, because some thought I was trivializing the responsibility of handling their money, and felt that the bank was acting irresponsibly by allowing me to dress this way, and began to withdraw their accounts, the bank manager was forced to act. He brought me into his office for a talk.

and he was very cordial, very nice. First, he asked me how everything was going, if things were okay at home. When was the last time I'd had a vacation? He sort of danced around it at first. Then he asked me, how do you like working here at the bank? I said, speaking through the hole I'd cut in the gauze for my mouth, I really enjoy it. I like my coworkers, I like the atmosphere, I like dealing with the public. I enjoy the responsibility of being the guardian and custodian of the bank's finances. I take pride in the quality and the efficiency of my work. I'm very happy and I hope to have a long career here and rise through the ranks and have the privilege of someday having an office such as yours and speaking in such a kindly manner to employees like me. Then he said, we can't help but notice that you've changed your mode of dress lately. I said, what do you mean? He said, well, of course I'm referring to the gauze you're wearing around your face and the gloves. And I said, yes, well, insofar as we all deal with unseen forces, the hidden world, the hand of God. Since our lives are governed by the unknown, it seems to me that dressing as if I myself am invisible is more in tune with the realities of the forces that control our destinies than is everyday dress. I'm simply acknowledging those forces, welcoming them, embracing them. I'm letting them in, and I'm celebrating them. And the bank manager interrupted me. That may be so, but I'm afraid if you insist on coming to work like this, we're going to have to let you go. You've been a fine employee, you've been very loyal, and you're one of my favorite people here. But this is out of concern for my responsibilities to the bank. Frankly, some people are frightened of you. They don't know what's going on. Now, in your private time, when you leave the bank, you can change into your present outfit. But when you're at the bank, when you're sitting at your teller station, you have to dress in an appropriate fashion. I mean, what would it be like if the teller at the next window was wearing a gorilla outfit, and the one at the next window was dressed as a spaceman, and the third as a cowboy, and another as a ballerina, and another as Elvis? We cannot let such a precedent be set, because then everyone will be doing the same thing. It's part of the bylaws of the bank, as a corporation, that the employees must wear proper business attire, and I'm going to show you here in subsection 6 of the Employee Conduct Code. And he withdrew a huge tome, opened it to page 3487, paragraph 9, subsection 6, in which it described the proper attire for a bank teller. And he quoted the following passage. Women will wear a white blouse and dark skirt. Men will wear a white or blue shirt closed at the collar with a necktie and a pair of slacks and shined leather shoes. It is permissible to remove your jacket with permission from your supervisor during the workday, but no blue jeans, no t-shirts, no sweaters, no tight clothing. Then, remarkably, he ran his finger down to a line that said, white gauze wrapped around the head with accompanying white gloves is strictly forbidden, and calls for disciplinary notice and dismissal. Now you will go home, he said, and we'll give you a week to think about this. And then on Monday, call me and let me know if you want your job back. And it'll be waiting for you on Tuesday. But you must dress the way Farrington does, the way Levy does, the way Kleinhoffer does, the way Gonzalez does. Now if you'd like, I'll have Doreen Xerox a copy of the page I just read to you. You can study that over the weekend. So I left the bank and went home, somewhat shaken, knowing that under the circumstances, I could never come back.

was at this time that I decided to take a vow of silence. That perhaps I had been mistaken in talking to others, in pursuing a dialogue. So I became a mute. I entered the silent world. Although I heard the sounds of televisions in other rooms, and I heard other people talking, the meaning of their words began to become less defined for me. In fact, I reached a point where I hardly understood what was being said at all. It was as if that faculty was atrophying, as though English was becoming a foreign language to me. Very slowly, words became less and less succinct, until they became utterly unintelligible. As I slowly moved across a border, where language grated out from my own into a foreign tongue by degrees. And so then, I found myself truly isolated from the world. It was only me and my thoughts. And in this inexorable and profoundly deepening loneliness, I sometimes sought out the physical companionship of a streetwalker. I'd meet a woman in a bar and take her back to my hotel room, because at least in the act of physical love, there was contact. Of course, I was unable to remove the gauze, the gloves, but fully clothed, we were able to commune, and this gave me some comfort. Finally, I came to a Buddhist monastery in Idaho, where they understood the value of silence. But they wouldn't let me stay there, because it was necessary to don the saffron robes, the wooden prayer beads, the cloth sandals, the rope sash, and gauze wrapped around the head was forbidden. And one of the monks took me into his office, and he told me the story of a sailor who had one nostril and breathed more deeply and fully underwater than a fish. Of the night when the moon turned green and the fields began to burn. Of the monk who visited the sun at night and therefore avoided being burnt to a cinder. And when he'd finished telling me these stories, with a countenance filled with expectation, as though having imparted the solution to the problem I was now facing, he leaned forward toward me with raised eyebrows. But I was mystified, to the point of being dumbfounded.

so much we could have that we might be able to develop with one another. Where did we go wrong? At one time, my life was built around you. It used to be so wonderful. I'd look forward to seeing you. I'd count the days until Sunday. Those days when I believed in you. When I trusted in you. When you meant so much to me. And I thought I meant so much to you. When you were always in my thoughts. When I felt loved and truly blessed to know you. I felt as though finally I had someone I could talk to. Someone who understood me in a world in which otherwise I felt like a stranger. I felt that you walked with me through good times and bad times. I felt that you were by my side. It was so comforting to know that you were there and not feel so alone. And now, I feel abandoned. What's happened to us? What went wrong? Did we run the course of our relationship? I thought that this was forever. Of course, I understood because you were God. You loved others. But I was not the only one. That your love was overspreading. Maybe spread a little too thin. I mean, sometimes I felt as though I was waiting in line for you. That you'd forgotten me. That the novelty had worn off. That you were now more involved with somebody else. More engaged with others who had new problems, new interests, fresh approaches. Maybe somebody younger. I know that you've been here for an eternity. And being with me, maybe it began to feel like another eternity. I don't know.

buffet. I counted 14 tables, 25 people, 3 waitresses, and 1 maitre d'. And then I was trying to count the flagstones, but I couldn't. I thought of climbing onto my chair and asking everyone to clear out of the dining area while I added them up. The diners would stand at the border of the patio, shuffling impatiently, waiting. And then, finally, I'd cry out triumphantly, 136, or whatever the number was, and they'd file back in, muttering, and sit down. I was trembling, and I was intrigued by the way my teeth chattered whenever I lightly closed my jaw. I liked the feeling. I tried to hold it just right so that the clicking would be distinct. I wanted, suddenly, to scream. And I thought about how nice it would feel to have an epileptic fit, my body buffeted by spasms and convulsions, until, having discharged my tension, I'd crumple peacefully to the floor, my arms and legs twisted, looking like a smashed doll.

I landed on the moon. I was in a firefight in a Buddhist cemetery north of Hue. Men were walking on the moon. A very white, bright moon shining down that night, while all hell was breaking loose around us. And I was lying there thinking, we're doing what men have done since they first stood upright. The war didn't stop that night.

I played doctor extensively as a child. I dissected birds and small animals. And I would drive in my car as a teenager and pick up roadkills, take them home and very closely inspect them, opening them up and pinning them back with butterfly pins, making elevation drawings, exploded diagrams. Then when I was 11 or 12, I worked at a drugstore, first as a delivery boy and then as the assistant to the pharmacist. And I became familiar with the names of the prescription drugs and became fascinated by the Merck manual and the physician's desk reference. And I watched a lot of medical shows on television. And I also practiced the art of using a scalpel by working as a sushi chef in a Japanese restaurant, carving decorative fish molds, cubing yellowtail tuna. The surgical precision with which I executed my moves prepared me to make cuts with hairline precision. My uncle was a security guard at the local hospital, and through him I was able to get myself into the operating room. He would give me surgical garb and I would go in and watch operations being performed. And I could see the mistakes they were making. I could see that I could have made a better incision, sewn things up more neatly, removed and replaced organs in a more orderly fashion. And so I decided to become a doctor. But I didn't want to go to medical school and go through all the aggravation of studying and tests and the terrible expense and all that time, because I knew I was naturally gifted. So then, upon the sudden death of one of the physicians in the local hospital, my uncle spirited away the dozens of diplomas on his wall. And then I had a friend of mine scan them into a computer and with an imaging program, removed the name of the deceased physician and put in mine. And then I requisitioned records from his medical school, writing as a prospective employee for the deceased doctor, saying that he had applied for a position at our hospital here in Lakeside. I simply wrote, Lakeside General, care of Joe Frank, and gave my own street address. And I received all the records from his medical school. And it was through this means that I assumed the identity of an accredited physician who had died while watching rugby off the satellite television in the stateroom of his yacht after accidentally inhaling a Gravlax canopy and asphyxiating. And thereupon I moved from the East Coast to the West Coast and joined a metropolitan hospital.

was a 16-story tall complex of buildings, rehabilitation centers, ICUs, transitional units, operating theaters, with several floors of laboratories, maternity ward, a kitchen, a cafeteria, a huge pharmacy, X-ray, fluoroscope, CAT scan, MRI facilities. The hospital was equipped with a helipad.

walls were painted in pastel colors and decorated with artwork. Generic hotel issue paintings, scenes of kids in a country swimming hole, alpine mountains, ducks floating on a pond, a clearing in the forest with a fawn gazing lovingly up at a nest of bluebirds, or a couple in a rowboat, the woman wearing a broad-brimmed straw hat, her fingers trailing a gentle line in the watery surface of the pond, the man in a striped jacket with a small ukulele and a little book of poetry, strumming in accompaniment to the romantic lines he was reading her, the moon beaming down on them. But if you looked closely, you could see that he had a prosthetic left arm and that she was horribly disfigured. One of her eyes had been sewn shut, and there was a large, dark, shadowy form approaching the boat from behind. You could see its eyes peering just above the water, the eyes of a crocodile. And so randomly placed amongst the idyllic paintings were these more disturbing images, for which I was personally responsible. I'd also hung a photograph of a man who had hanged himself in his hotel room. A very fine pen and ink drawing of a skeletal hand reaching through a metal grating for a cracked water jug. Bodies impaled on wooden spikes. Now, why I did this, I don't know. Sometimes I like to visit the gift shop, where you could buy fragrance-free flowers, books of crossword puzzles, Daniel Steele novels, pads of paper, candy, chewing gum. And Fredericks of Hollywood had a concession there with push-up bras, cutaway panties, rear-view negligees. A separate room in the back of the gift shop where coffins were displayed. I particularly liked going in there. I'd look at the simple pine coffins, and for those with a philosophical bent, there was hemlock, and there were oak coffins and burled walnut coffins, and there were elaborately carved Baroque coffins with cherubim and seraphim and angels and cupids, along with naiads and satyrs carved into the wood. And some coffins had been outfitted with a cell phone, drawers for clothing, a well-stocked refrigerator, a pocket for your passport, a flashlight, a roll of breath mints, a packet with some paper slippers, a razor with a little tube of toothpaste and shaving cream, a comb, some Q-tips, and a nail file. The cafeteria was a large room with mostly square and a few round tables, plastic and steel chairs. There was a salad bar and a steam table, and you'd slide your tray down the counter and make your selections. Now, because the hospital had been overrun by patients and all of the operating rooms had been filled, surgeons had been forced to perform operations in the kitchen of the cafeteria, amongst the cooks, the dishwashers, and the food preparers. And the only problem with this was that during the course of the surgery, it was very hard for the surgical staff to concentrate on their work. The aroma of the food was so enticing. And I remember once I was performing an operation, holding in one hand a drumstick and lifting up my mask and gnawing on it, while with my free hand I was working with a scalpel. And the anesthesiologist and the nurses were all eating and snacking. While we were eating over the patient, inevitably crumbs and little bits of gravy fell into the cavity in the area that had been opened for the surgery. So in the body cavity, we were getting breadcrumbs, a partially chewed chicken thigh, a piece of lemon meringue. And then someone said something very funny, and I'd been drinking some iced tea, and I exploded in laughter, and I spilled the tea into the patient's body. And you know, sometimes when these kitchen people are rushing about trying to keep things going and one of them bumped and overturned the operating table and the patient fell onto the kitchen floor, and when that happened, everyone rushed to pick him up and we kind of flopped him back onto the table, and there was sawdust and
carrot peelings and crumbs and potato skins stuck to the patient's gown and to his hair and to his feet.

I didn't specialize in any particular area because I was so gifted and so extraordinarily talented that I could excel in operations of all kinds. Coronary bypass, heart, lung, liver, kidney transplants, neurosurgery, the removal of cancerous growths, sex change operations, amputations, reconstructive surgery, skin grafts, corneal transplants. My life spent going from one surgery to the next. I was indefatigable. My performances in the operating theaters, particularly brilliant. Audiences cheering, swooning. There'd be standing ovations. I performed the role of Willie Loman in Death of a Salesman while successfully removing a brain tumor. I played Amanda Wingfield in The Glass Menagerie and succeeded in catching the rhythms and inflections of her speech and the feminine vulnerability of her character in such a convincing way as to have people sobbing in the audience. And I accomplished this while I was removing an infected gallbladder. And eventually I took on the aura of a rock star. I wore day-glow electric colored jumpsuits with my name in sequins across the back. High-heeled lizard boots, fur-lined capes, and oversized dark glasses. I had rings on my fingers, wore my hair down to my shoulders, and there were large gold hoop earrings hanging from my left ear. I had my thumbnails painted black. My index fingers were red, and the rest of the fingers, orange, green, blue, and indigo, because they reminded me of the colors of the rainbow. I also had a little beauty mark.

teeth are chattering. God, it would be nice to have a seizure, to be buffeted by spasms and convulsions until, having discharged all this feeling, I crumple peacefully to the floor, arms and legs twisted like a smashed doll. Very white, bright moon shining down that night while all hell was breaking loose around us. And I was lying there thinking, we're doing what men have done since they first stood upright. The war didn't stop that night.

Now, surrounding this hospital, there was a cemetery, and it was like a city of the dead. There were paved roadways just wide enough to accommodate a single four-wheeled vehicle, like a hearse, or a car, or a maintenance truck. And at the front gate, there was a large map on a billboard where people could see the streets laid out. And you could see by name the locations of the various graves and tombs along streets named for famous physicians. There was Walter Reed Avenue, Albert Schweitzer Way, Jonas Salk Terrace, Florence Nightingale Circle, Sigmund Freud Alley, Madame Curie Drive. The cemetery was built onto rolling verdant hills. Most of the headstones were rather simple, carved with the name of the deceased, the date of birth, the date of passing, as well as a descriptive phrase like beloved wife, or a sentiment like died too soon, or gone but not forgotten. And there were also more elaborate tombstones, a statue of the weeping Madonna, an angel in a prayerful mode, down on one knee, hands clasped heavenward, cherubim carved in mid-flight, weeping over a body lying on a slab, one hand trailing in the dirt, a sword cut to the side of the body, a crown of thorns on its head, a small carpentry belt with several tools hanging from it, or a large stone slab with a niche cut into it, and inside the niche was a small carving depicting the deceased in life, a man clutching a briefcase, holding a container of coffee, obviously waiting for a commuter train. The inscription, "He waits no more." Another tombstone was in the shape of a human hand extending upward from the earth, reaching out to the sky as though trying to climb out of the grave. And there was another in the shape of a head with eyes that seemed to follow you as you walked by, with a soundtrack playing a recording of the dead person singing "Strangers in the Night" and "My Way." I lived in a mausoleum in the cemetery, in a lavishly appointed apartment with extremely expensive antiques, thick Persian rugs, artwork by the old masters hanging on the walls. The taps of all the faucets were gold-plated, the furniture of the highest handmade quality. And my bedroom had a bed that would slowly revolve in the opposite direction of the Earth's rotation. I also had a moonroof which I would open by remote control, and through which I could gaze up at the night sky or watch a rainstorm in progress. And I preferred to be driven around town in a hearse rather than a limo, while I lay back in a very plush coffin lined with silk cushions, because I had begun to feel that this whole business of people desperately clinging to life, attempting to thwart nature, was repellent. It was absurd that people who were so common, so fundamentally uninteresting, so shallow, selfish, narcissistic, so unevolved spiritually, who had so little to offer when you really thought about it, that such great effort should be made to save their lives, to give them a few more years. I had lost respect for my patients, and the idea of these people clutching feverishly to lives that were essentially trivial, but now meaningless, was ludicrous. And I found myself drifting away from my passion for medicine. And I began to sneak into the hospital morgue and pull out cadavers on their slab drawers in order to make love to them. Especially to beautiful, young, dead women. I had become a necrophiliac. But the thing that was quite remarkable was that I caused some of the dead women to conceive. And not only that, but I had this extraordinary facility of raising from the dead young women by making love to them and restoring them to perfect health, so that they soon left the hospital, radiant. And soon there were demonstrations outside the hospital by men's rights groups and senior citizens groups and other coalitions that were outraged by my unfair sexual preference
They said that if I had these powers, they should be used universally. People outside the hospital with placards marched back and forth, making speeches. It became a media circus. There were satellite uplinks, reporters holding microphones in front of cameras, chasing people who had just left the hospital. One man appeared on a national television talk show, and he said, "My uncle Daniel died recently of coronary heart disease. He was a deacon of the church, taught Sunday school, was on the board of governors of the school system, worked every Sunday at a soup kitchen and a homeless shelter. He was a loving husband and a loving father and a devoted grandfather. He was, in short, a wonderful man, much beloved by the community. And by comparison, an 18-year-old woman has just walked out of this hospital who was pronounced dead a few days ago of a drug overdose, who had worked as an exotic dancer and a prostitute, and had for years stolen her elderly mother's social security checks. And her life has been restored, and my uncle Daniel's life is not restored simply on the basis of her physical appearance, and this is clearly unjust. It seems to me that if Dr. Frank is going to persist in selectively applying these powers of revivification to only attractive young women, he should face the full wrath of the law. He should be liable for a prison term, compulsory public service, and a large fine should be levied against him. And as a matter of fact, litigation is pending now on both civil and criminal charges. The foundation of these charges, that he is capable of saving lives, and yet he is ignoring them just because of his own predilection, his own sexual preference. These powers that Dr. Frank has give him a responsibility beyond himself, and being gifted with the powers of a god, he cannot be permitted the appetites of a man." And then my lawyer, Quentin Malloy, spoke in my defense. He said, "Dr. Frank is but a man. He has on a number of occasions attempted to apply his powers in an even-handed manner. As a matter of fact, Dr. Frank recently had 8 cadavers pulled out in front of him, cadavers chosen by a committee formed at the hospital. And among them, an obese woman in her 40s who died during liposuction procedure. An extremely old man of 94 years, a patriarch of the Mormon Church who died of a massive cerebral stroke. A homeless man caught on the highway who was run over by a succession of vehicles. Missing his right arm. His face, that of a flounder that's been crushed so that the eyes were on one side of his head, barely recognizable as a human being. The next was a drowning victim, a man in his 60s, bluish in color, bloated, fingers like little sausages, lips thick and rubbery, nose splayed. The next was the victim of a flash fire at a kerosene factory, skin burned entirely away, exposing the tissue below, which looked like raw meat that had been charred, and a body that was found in a garbage bag at the bottom of a ravine, parts of it eaten by coyotes, and very much decomposed. And then, finally, a high school cheerleader and beauty queen who, at a basketball game, during a timeout, fell from the top of her cheerleading pyramid and hit her head. And Dr. Frank found that he was inexorably drawn to the one very lovely young woman who had died at the basketball game. And he could not bring himself to apply these powers to any of the other victims, as much as he wished to do so. Well, in any case, I finally couldn't stand it any longer, and I rented a car and I left Los Angeles. I drove up to Idlewild, to an artist's colony, and I stopped there and spent a few days in the shops and galleries looking at turquoise and silver string tie clasps. And I also went to a Buddhist monastery. I attempted to gain an audience with Leonard Cohen, but the waiting list was too long. Although I did see Leonard Cohen in a saffron robe, head shaved, barefoot, wearing a pair of sunglasses, looking very zen, but hip, holding a prayer wheel,
and buying some Hormel vegetarian chili and a bottle of scotch. And then I saw him climb into a pickup truck and drive back to the monastery. So I went down to Key West and I had a few drinks at Joe's and walked to the end of the beach and sat in a small canvas chair with a margarita and watched the sun go down over Cuba. Then I traveled to the Zen Stone Garden in Osaka, and there I spent an entire day watching the Buddhist monks carefully comb each grain of sand into perfect alignment so as to evoke the passage of time through the ocean of the universe. And I stayed the night in a ryokan, a Japanese country inn, with a futon, a deep wooden hot tub, a geisha girl, a bottle of sake, and a California roll. Finally, I decided I was deeply troubled, lost. I had a predilection for making love to dead women. I had to come to grips with this, and I found that there was a psychotherapist who dealt with this problem of ambivalence toward healing and death and the onset of depression leading to necrophilia. His was the standard treatment for my disease, and my insurance worked with it. And what he did was treat people in a railroad car, which was his office. And you'd sit there and watch the countryside go by. And there was something very soothing about the rhythmic sound of the wheels on the rails. You'd look out the window at the passing countryside and see open meadows with white farmhouses and huge silos and barns and herds of cows and sheep. And you'd go by quaint alpine villages and see young couples walking hand in hand and old people sitting on park benches in little squares and children playing in open fields. Now, although it isn't clear to me why this therapy worked or how it worked, it seemed to work in defeating my disease, which was an attempt to commune with our greatest fear, which is death. Because by communing with that fear, you become it, you incorporate it, and you transcend it. And so it was through this therapy that I was able to regain my mental health. Although I was shocked to find that, in fact, the railroad car was not moving, and that the doctor had two assistants just outside the train window who actually manually turned a scroll of painted idyllic scenes with a pair of metal cranks, the sound effects of the train supplied by a tape recorder, adjuster motors from old washing machines attached to crucial points of the undercarriage of the railroad car, giving the illusion of the car in motion. And this manually cranked scroll, which on one side showed a very clever and beautifully executed series of paintings, was actually the opposite side of a large Torah. So that while I and the doctor sat in the simulated railroad car, on the other side, there were rabbinical students on folding chairs, an Orthodox rabbi with a pointer standing before them, while they were feverishly reading the Holy Scroll. Because the Torah is a very large book, and there is a great deal to learn.

sitting in the shade in the cafe. Count 14 tables, 25 people, 3 waitresses, 1 maitre d'. Now I'm trying to count the flagstones, but I can't. Think of climbing onto my chair and asking everyone to clear out of the dining area and adding them up. The diners will stand at the border of the patio, shuffling impatiently, waiting, and then finally I'll cry out triumphantly, 136 or whatever the number is, and they'll file back in, muttering, and sit down. My teeth are chattering. I can feel that whenever I slightly close my jaw. I like the feeling. I try to hold it just right so that the clicking will be distinct. How nice it would feel to have an epileptic seizure, my body buffeted by spasms and convulsions, and till having discharged my tension, I crumple peacefully to the floor, my arms and legs twisted, looking like a smashed doll. When they landed on the moon, I was in a firefight in a Buddhist cemetery north of Hue. Men were walking on the moon, a very white, bright moon shining down that night, while all hell was breaking loose around us. And I was lying there thinking, we're doing what men have done since they first stood upright. And the war didn't stop that night.

come through bacteria and viruses and spores and chemical agents and parasites and amoeba and worms and all these things invade the system. They make it their home. They move in and they set up shop. They settle in a location they find most commodious, and they pitch their tents and set up soup kitchens and build roads and infrastructure, and they usually send exploratory parties into farther sections in a kind of meaty imperialism to take over more and more of the host until, paradoxically, in the cases in which they win, they end up killing the goose that laid the golden egg. They destroy the host, and in so doing, destroy themselves. Disease knows not moderation. Once cancer has killed the patient, the cancer itself dies. There's nowhere to go. It's self-consuming. And there's a lesson in that for all of us, whatever it is. And I know that if we thought long and hard enough, and if we addressed that question, and we labored over it, and reflected on it, we would be able to see the hidden meanings and implications, and draw inferences, and make from the single notes given to us one at a time, harmonious chords that would make a symphony of meaning, that would permit us, through the mediation of its harmonies, to understand more deeply and elementally the forces at play, the underlying truths, the hidden, and I would say, coded messages. Because time is the most tragic thing we live with. And time is what carries us downstream toward the river of forgetfulness.

This is Joe Frank. You've been listening to Somewhere Out There. This program was created in collaboration with David Rapkin. Recorded, edited, and mixed by Theo Montel. Music looping by Bob Carlson. The music loops were from Rejuvenation and La Funk Mob on the Quango label, with thanks to Bruno Gez, Jason Bentley, and Kavi Ori. Special thanks also to Jennifer Farrell, Carly Eisman, and Esme Gregson. Somewhere Out There will return next week at the same time.

0: You were just listening to Joe Frank. Thanks for tuning in. The episode you just heard is called White Moon. If you have any more interest in Joe Frank and would like to hear some more of his archives, just go to joefrank.com. Thanks very much for tuning in. And this is WAYO 104.3 FM, WAYOLP Rochester.
1: I want to thank you all. You've been a wonderful audience. God bless you. You should all live forever so you can see your childhood sweetheart turn into a wizened hag and descend into the grave while you, in the flower of your youth, remain unchanged by the ravages of time. Civilizations will rise and fall, and you'll still be able to wear that blue blazer you bought in 48. But living forever, ladies and gentlemen, might pose a problem, because it will be possible to grow tired of living and scared of dying so that Old Man River just keeps rolling along. You and me, we sweat and strain, get a little drunk, and this morning at the clinic, my doctor told me my body won't tolerate it anymore. I need more bulk, and he wants a spoon sample by noon. But I send the boys to college. You want to see my clippings? Every time I sit down to dinner, I see death on the table in front of me. And every time I go back to my old neighborhood, something has changed. A corner grocery store has become a donut shop. A small bookstall is now a taco stand. A church has been converted into a health club. Blow that bubble out of your lips, it looks disgusting! And so I want to thank all of you for coming out here tonight. You've been a wonderful audience. God bless you. I love you all. And let's have a round of applause for Billy Sparks and the band. And I want to thank my agent, Murray Belkin. You may remember Murray. He was a great star of the vaudeville stage with Ernie and his wrestling Mamba Snakes. Murray works out of a Rexall's drugstore now on Broadway and 49th. Out of the phone booth there, he's kind of moved into it. He has a couple of shirts hung up to dry and a small Rolodex. And he told me the other day, he said, I could have opened Frankie Valli at Harrah's in 56. And I said, well, that's great, but what about me? And he said, you know what I see when I look at you? And I said, what do you see? And he said, I see a broken light for every light on Broadway. I see a new dawn for skin softening agents. I see an all-girl marching tuba band.

children before splitting the apple. I see fine European craftsmanship. I see six rooms, Riverview. I see DC. I see easy aces. I see water. I see Deucey. I see Lucy. I see BM. Good night, ladies and gentlemen. I want to thank all of you again from the bottom of my heart. God bless you and drive safely. You know, a lot of folks are killed on the highways at night, so be careful, will you please? For my sake, I want to see you again. And remember that two are better than one. That once a cripple climbed up on a blind man's back so that together they might make a journey that neither could make alone. Unfortunately, the cripple weighed 300 pounds and broke the blind man's back, and they spent the rest of their lives in a ditch at the edge of the road, arguing about the meaning of what had happened to them. So before I say goodnight, I want to thank you all again. I want to thank the band, I want to thank the waitresses, I want to thank the management, and of course I want to thank my personal secretary, Mitchell. Thank you, Mitch, for putting up with me. You know, after the show, Mitch and I like to relax by playing ping pong. And did you know that ping pong was invented years ago by the Druids? They used to play it with eyeballs and bare hands. Let me leave you with this one last thought. There are guiltless criminals and guilty accusers. Solid bowling balls with no thumb holes. 1,000 telephones that don't ring. And no security. The greatest armadas are sunk. Maginot lines are outflanked. The Trojan horse is waiting. Actually, you know, the horse was invented in China in roughly 1200 BC. And it was originally made from...

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desk, there's a wall of pigeonholes, each one bearing a room number. Some with keys and occasional pink-slipped telephone messages. On the counter is the guest register to which a pen is attached by a small chain. I write down my name, my address, the make and model of my car, and my license plate. There's Muzak playing in the background. I notice a sign that says checkout time is 11. I walk past a small outdoor swimming pool that's fenced up with a gate and with a sign that says, management is not responsible for injury or lost items. I pass a Coke, a candy, and an ice machine, and a big laundry cart on wheels. I walk up a stairway with a handrail leading to the second story, where my room is. Immediately upon entering, through the wall, I hear the voice of a young man talking on the telephone. He says, "What are you up to now, David? Having your toes done? Getting a massage? Or have you been sitting on a bench across from the Catholic boys' school with your hands in your pockets, looking at a copy of Playgirl or Mandate? Did you go to the gym today, David? Did you work out? Did you pump any iron? What are you up to? 10 pounds now? You don't want to give yourself a heart attack. If I were you, I'd get some nitro

nitroglycerin pills, but I wouldn't drive with them. Well, who did you think you were with? It certainly wasn't me. No. When I dial that 809 area code and you pick up the phone, I feel great, because then I know you're an ocean away. Which brings me to the question, David. Are you getting any sun? You know, it's not good for your skin, David. You probably look like a caiman by now. Not wanting to listen to any more of this conversation, I try to list all of the things I must do when I get home. I have to clean out the storage bin next to the garage, dust the cooling vanes in the power conversion unit. I have to reschedule my Rumble lessons in order to repoint the surface of my company's cloud chamber with Teflon, because it is both ergonomically and tragicomically graded. Although degradation is desirable within certain parameters and up to certain limits, divisible by changing characteristics that describe constants unavailable prior to the cutoff date in the documentation for the literature explaining the manual that I now use. But as I've often argued, the crucial and elemental aspect of the forward motion of any position pertinent given the range of inquiry we are now indulging in provides an entire school of thought whose authors are often at extreme odds with themselves and have

0: dignity. Dignity is an important quality everyone should have.
1: Louder!
0: That way you will never grey grub. Grey grubbing is bad.
1: I said louder!
0: Because it means you're asking for a grade you shouldn't get. Because if you got it, it wouldn't be fair to everyone else in the class who didn't grey grub.
1: We can't hear you!
0: It doesn't matter whether you're a girl or a boy, man or child, rich or poor, fat or thin. You should never be a grey grubber. Therefore, dignity is a good quality everyone should have.

0: Mr. Gopnik. This is Dick Dutton from the Columbia Record Club. I'm calling because it's now 4 months and we have yet to receive your first payment.
1: There's some mistake. I'm not a member of the Columbian Record Club.
0: Sir, you are Lawrence Gopnik of 8419 Fernhill Road?
1: No, I live at the Jolly Roger.
0: Excuse me?
1: No, I... Well, yes, okay.
0: Yes, you are Lawrence Gopnik?
1: Okay.
0: Okay means...
1: Okay, yes, Lawrence Gopnik, yes.
0: Okay, well, you received your 12 introductory albums, and you've been receiving the monthly main selection for 4 months now.
1: The monthly main selection? 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
0: To receive the monthly main selection, you do nothing.
1: That's right. I haven't done anything.
0: Yes, that's why you received the monthly main selection.
1: But I...
0: The last one was Santana Abraxas.
1: I didn't ask for Santana Abraxas?
0: You request the main selection at the retail price by doing nothing. 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You're about to...
1: I can't afford a new record every month. I haven't asked.
0: You're about to get Cosmos Factory, sir, the June main selection.
1: Look, something is very wrong. I don't want Santana Abraxas. I've just been in a terrible auto accident.
0: I'm sorry, sir.
1: Well, thank you, but I...
0: Are you okay?
1: Yes. Yes, no one was hurt.
0: Oh, okay. Good. Well, you had 14 days to listen to Santana Abraxas.
1: Look, I didn't ask for Santana Abraxas. I didn't listen to Santana Abraxas. I didn't do anything.
2: Sir!
0: Sister Godfrey, just
2: her son. He says it's her...

have come this far. I took the good times.

0: We face a challenge in Berlin, but there is also a challenge in Southeast Asia, where the borders are less guarded, the enemy harder to find, and the dangers of communism less apparent to those who have so little. I hear it said that West Berlin is militarily untenable, and so was Bastogne, and so in fact was Stalingrad. Any dangerous spot is tenable if men, brave men, will make it so. We seek peace, but we shall not surrender. Three times in my lifetime, our country and Europe have been involved in major wars. In each case, serious misjudgments were made on both sides of the intentions of others, which brought about great devastation. Now, in the thermonuclear age, any misjudgment on either side about the intentions of the other could rain more devastation in several hours than has been wrought in all the wars of human history. I know that sometimes we get impatient. We wish for some immediate action that would end our perils. But I must tell you that there is no quick and easy solution. The communists control over 1 billion people, and they recognize that if we should falter, their success would be imminent. We must look to long days ahead, which, if we are courageous and persevering, can bring us what we all desire. In meeting my responsibilities in these coming months as president, I need your goodwill and your support, and above all, your prayers.
1: Kennedy's first

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0: Yeah.
1: Mr. Hobbs?
0: Go ahead.
1: Yeah, I think someone sent you a Christmas gram.
2: Excuse me. I'm here to see a Walter Hobbs. Dad! I walked all day and night to find you.
0: You look like you came from the North Pole.
2: That's exactly where I came from.
3: It's a little complicated, but it's nothing that we can't handle.
0: Honey.
3: What?
4: He thinks he's an elf.
3: I'm sorry, what?
2: I was adopted, but you didn't know I was born. So I'm here now. I found you. Guess what? I love you! I love you! I love you!
5: You get the hell out of here.
0: This is some kind of game. What do you want, some money?
2: No! I just wanted to meet you. I thought you might want to meet me.
6: You saw that guy out there. He's certifiably insane.
2: Looks like a Christmas tree.
0: He's probably just reverting to a state of childlike dependency.
4: What are we gonna do? We can't leave him alone here.
0: What he needs is to be nurtured.
3: They were just having a little fun.
4: Fun? So felonies are fun now.
0: Introduce him to Emily and Michael.
3: Go away!
0: Once he comes to terms with reality, he should drop the whole elf thing and move on with his life.
2: I can't go to sleep unless I get tucked in.
6: All right, let's get it over with.
2: I'm Buddy the Elf.
7: Lending a kind of curious cachet, a certain beauty, and having only one eye. I'm wearing a patch, which I'm sure many women will find attractive. And as a patriotic person, I plan to dangle the American flag from the socket on holidays. And on the 4th of July, I'll put a sparkler in there. And I'm actually thinking of attempting to gargle with it. And so I'm doing quite well, and I want to thank you for the telephone calls and the faxes. But you know, I can't help wondering, with the crazy things that are happening out there on the freeways today, if we've finally reached Armageddon, the last days, the coming of the Messiah. Is the last chapter now being written in the book of life? Is all of the chaos below, in fact, the expression of the final unwinding of the thread that holds together the fabric of humanity? Is civilization itself crumbling into the dust from which it was created? Or is it perhaps just a bad day? A really lousy day, where every little thing goes wrong. One of those rotten days, we all have them, when people get a little overwrought. Nothing to be taken too seriously. Just one of those days. They come, they go. Nobody likes them. But if it is the end of the world, then maybe this would be a good time to spend your last few hours of life on Earth in contemplation and make peace with your Maker and seek out a religious sanctuary. Maybe find a synagogue and perform the Yom Kippur service on yourself. Begin fasting and open the prayer book to the part that pertains to the Day of Atonement. Even though your bar mitzvah was a sham because you had the Hebrew letters transliterated for you in English and recited them by rote, and never really learned Hebrew, and soon after the ceremony abandoned all pretense of religious feeling so that now, years later, you're a Jew in name only. But there you are, in the synagogue, nodding back and forth, davening. A velvet skullcap embroidered with pictures of the Holy Land and lions and gazelles on your head, set at a rakish angle. The prayer shawl pulled around your shoulders and knotted at the neck like a scarf, because you've forgotten how to really wear it. Or maybe you should take this opportunity to go to the nearest Catholic church and take communion. receive the host and enter a state of grace to cleanse your soul. But if you do go to a church to take communion, remember that all the churches are packed by now, that there are so many people that they've actually run out of the wafers, and in lieu of them, the priest is dispensing Alka-Seltzer tablets, so that people are exiting churches foaming at the mouth. They're down on their hands and knees after receiving the sacrament, effervescing.

I must maintain my sense of humor, my sense of irony, my sense of the absurd. Life is not a tragedy. Far from it. If one looks at life from the correct perspective, if one sees it the right way, well then, life is funny. You have to be able to laugh to find something comic, diverting, engaging, even delightful.

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There's always something auspicious about something malignant. It's the way you look at life. If life deals you a lemon, then make an enema out of it. For even in suffering, there is wisdom, good in bad, redemption in all things. It's in your attitude. After all, if you're going to go down with a ship, why not love the water that will drown you? Embrace destiny. 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Be like Sisyphus. Welcome your fate. 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Because by welcoming it, you transcend it. You master it. You own it. It becomes yours. And it ceases to be your enemy. And by taking it in and allowing it within you, you become a being of light. A saint. An angel. A bodhisattva. And remember that every door is both an entrance and an exit. Every motion forward, a leap into the past. That for every gift, there is a deficit. For every gain, there is a bleeding. For every moment of joy, a transit of terror, maybe even death. That this process goes on moment by moment. It's around us all the time. That life is yin and yang, hopeful and despairing, poetic and cacophonous, sweet and bitter, cosmic expansion and spiritual implosion. And what side of the ledger are you on at this moment? Remember, wherever you are, there will be another time, another place. So expect the unexpected and paint with a brush of many colors.

0: So I jump ship in Hong Kong, and I make my way over to Tibet, and I get on as a looper at a course over there in Himalayas.
1: A looper?
0: A looper. You know, a caddy, a looper. Jack. So I tell them I'm a pro Jack, and who do you think they give me? The Dalai Lama himself, the 12th son of the Lama. The flowing robes, the grace, bald. Striking. So I'm on a first tee with him. I give him the driver. He hauls off and whacks one. Big hitter, the Lama. Long. Into a 10,000-foot crevice right at the base of this glacier. Do you know what the Lama says?
1: No.
0: Gunga Galunga. Gunga, Gunga La Gunga. So we finish 18, and he's going to stiff me. And I say, hey, Lama, hey, how about a little something, you know, for the effort, you know? And he says, there won't be any money. But when you die, on your deathbed, you will receive total consciousness. So I got that going for me, which is nice.

On the 101, moving east past the Harbor Freeway interchange, a 1994 gray Toyota Camry is being pursued by a phalanx of police cruisers, emergency vans, two fire trucks, an ambulance, and a SWAT team in an open-back truck. Apparently a carjacking in progress, in which a pregnant woman with a three-year-old child, having returned to her vehicle after shopping, was forced at gunpoint into her own car. The carjacker now holding them hostage during a high-speed freeway chase. The police are, of course, afraid to fire on him for fear they'll hit the woman or the child, while the assailant is shooting at them through the rear window of the car, which is blown out. And he's also been indiscriminately firing at other drivers on the road. And this chase has been going on for about 2 hours and 15 minutes at speeds as high as 120 miles an hour. The police are hoping he'll run out of gas soon, and as we gaze back at the freeway this chase has traversed, we see a series of crashed and overturned vehicles. But it has been very exciting in some ways, a kind of welcome break from the everyday humdrum banality of our lives. People are gathering before TV sets in their offices, at sports bars, student unions, and in their homes, tuned to the live coverage, which is being carried on CNN worldwide. And we are not the only helicopter up here, by the way. There are a number of police choppers and helicopters from channels 2, 4, 7, 9, and 11, as well as ORTF of France, NHK of Japan, and I think I see Mexican television, although I'm not sure. It could be a buzzard. It's not clear from here. And crowds have gathered at freeway overpasses to cheer this guy who is responsible for having killed about 25 people so far. They're saluting the car as it passes underneath, and some are holding signs that say, "Don't give up," and "Right on, brother." And as you may know, 30 minutes ago, the carjacker was on the air talking with Larry King and has already signed a book deal with Random House for $1.2 million and is presently negotiating with Fox Television on the possibility of a miniseries based on the story of his life and how he came to this pass. And he's also negotiated the rights to figurines of himself with Mattel, and has signed for an as-yet-undisclosed sum with L'Oreal, promising only to use L'Oreal hair products in the courtroom. And I must say, it's very heartening because it proves you can make it here in America, that it's possible to rise from humble beginnings meteorically by your own wits. You know, people say the doors are closed, that this is a closed society, where only the few have access to wealth and privilege, where the great majority cannot rise above their humble station, that there's a lack of mobility, people locked into an endless cycle of grinding poverty. But it seems to me that what we're seeing here is proof of quite the opposite. It demonstrates to this reporter's satisfaction that it's still possible for one man to rise from obscurity and make something of himself. And now, apparently having run out of gas, he's pulling over to the side of the road where they've begun erecting a platform with lights, cameras, microphones. And now CNN is going live to Johnny Cochran, who has just stepped out of a limo and is moving up to the dais to announce that his client, the alleged carjacker, is innocent and is not present here at the crime scene. And now the carjacker himself is being helped out of the Toyota and is being escorted up to the podium, where he will make a brief statement, followed by a police spokesman who will say a few things about public safety and defend the tactics employed during the pursuit. The pregnant woman and her child are being tearfully embraced in a heart-rending reunion with their family, and are now huddled with their legal team drawing up papers in order to sue the Department of Public Highways, Toyota, Glock Industries of Austria, which manufactured the handgun used in the carjacking, Arco Gasoline, the company that provided the fuel in her car, and the carjacker himself in a civil suit.
now we're flying out over the water along the PCH. And below me, there's a huge white ocean-going yacht. The ship has a swimming pool aft around which are arrayed chaise lounges and large, colorful striped umbrellas. And men and women are lounging around it, being served by waiters in white flannel carrying trays with food and drink. And people are also playing shuffleboard, and there's a spirited volleyball game in progress. And one deck above this, there's a four-piece combo, bass, drums, keyboard, and a guy in a puffed-sleeved blouse wearing a turban playing the maracas, people joyously dancing the merengue. One of the dancers is a guy in a candy-striped cotton jacket who's dancing rather flamboyantly, his arms flailing, his legs kicking out in either direction. Now I can see a couple making love in one of the lifeboats suspended above the deck, where no one on the ship can see them. There appears to have been an explosion from the engine room, and now a black, greasy column of angry smoke boiling out of the hole where the explosion took place. And red and orange flames are licking toward the deck. The yacht appears to be taking on water. And everyone is running this way and that like a bunch of crazed ants. Some are jumping off the ship and are being thrown life jackets. And I can see the captain in the wheelhouse opening a safe and burning documents. On deck, a man in an officer's uniform with a bullhorn is gesturing towards some of the lifeboats, shouting instructions, and people are trying to lower the lifeboats, but they don't know how to operate the winch system, and the boats are being lowered upside down into the water. Well, that couple that was making love has just fallen naked from their lifeboat right down into the ocean. And the guy in the officer's uniform, obviously in terrible frustration at how incompetent and disorganized and panicked everyone else is on this ship, has just thrown his bullhorn to the deck and is just standing there with his head bowed. And now there's a secondary explosion, and the entire aft section of the ship has been blown away, revealing huge staterooms, a parking garage, the remains of a small theater, and an operating room with an actual surgery in progress. And now, nothing left but an immense oil slick where the yacht used to be.

And you know, you can't help but reflect on the sudden change of events here. Just moments ago, these people were sitting on chaise lounges, eating petit fours, serving volleyball, dancing to the rhythms of a small Latin combo. And now, they're all desperately striving to save their lives, clinging to seat cushions, smashed sections of spar, deck furniture. One man is clinging to an upright base that is floating. A woman appears to be holding onto a roulette wheel. The Japanese sushi chef is sitting in the middle of a pool table, doing Zen meditations. When you listen to the traffic reports and you hear about crashes and overturned cars and vehicles on fire and injuries and fatalities, and you listen to the news and hear about plane crashes and train wrecks and exploding ships and senseless murders, just remember that the victims, moments before these events took place, were looking to the future, thinking of the schools they planned to attend, the courses of study they were going to pursue, jobs they were striving for, places they wanted to visit on vacations or during their retirement, neighborhoods they dreamed of moving to when they earned enough money to afford a new home, the true loves they hoped to find someday, the children they would have, the families they'd nurture. It's interesting when everything that was important, relevant, pressing, and even urgent becomes suddenly meaningless. That $1,200 pair of lizard skin boots you're wearing will drag you down to the bottom of the ocean if you don't take them off. And as you slip under the water gasping for breath, the value of your stock market portfolio loses all meaning to you. Although it does become valuable to others, your heirs, who might inherit it, who will have to straighten out your estate and perhaps even pay your debts and give your clothing and furniture to Goodwill and arrange for the sale of your home or request the return of the rental deposit on your apartment and figure out what to do with the lease on your two cars and take care of your outstanding credit card debt. And of course, there will have to be funeral arrangements made and the obtaining of a burial plot or the scattering of ashes in an appropriate place. And they'll have to arrange for the proper obituary announcement in the local paper and maybe establish a scholarship fund in the name of the deceased or ask for donations to the National Maritime Safety Council in lieu of flowers. So that's the problem that those around you will have to confront if you don't make it. And if you do survive, then instead of dealing with funeral arrangements, they're going to have to deal with something even worse and more daunting, even more dreadful, more awful to contemplate, namely

0: Right.
1: Action.
0: Hello, I'm Terry Brosh-Hiplow, and I just finished my first can of Toad's new cream chip beef corned beef hash combo can, part of Toad's new beef series. I can't tell you how full I am with salted meat. I'd eat two more cans if I could. I'm sure I'd be sick. There's a lot of beef in my stomach. I'm disappointed that my body will eventually digest and process all this meat, and I'll have to say goodbye to it forever. Thank God there's another can waiting for me. Thanks, Toads.
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walk into this room at your own risk. Because it leads to the future. Not a future that will be, but one that might be. This is not a new world. It is simply an extension of what began in the old one. It has patterned itself after every dictator who has ever planted the ripping imprint of a boot on the pages of history since the beginning of time. It has refinements, technological advances, and a more sophisticated approach to the destruction of human freedom. But like every one of the superstates that preceded it, it has one iron rule. Logic is an enemy and truth is a menace. Any state, any entity, any ideology that fails to recognize the worth, the dignity, the rights of man, that state is obsolete. A case to be filed under M for Mankind in the Twilight Zone.

That's the end of another episode of Beech Nut Warehouse. A quick rundown of tonight's selections. Started off with top of the show, Andy Summers 2010 from the movie, the soundtrack. Don Wiener from Welcome to the Dollhouse on Grade Grubbing. A little bit of Michael Jakacek again, Flowers from the Quiati album. A little bit of Serious Man soundtrack, the Columbia Record Club scene on Santana Abraxas. 101 Strings, Moon River. A little bit of slowed Billy Joel, Just the Way You Are, with some JFK speech mixed in. A Elf trailer with Elf remixed as a thriller. Joe Frank, Eye in the Sky. And there was some Joe Frank at the top of the show also. Then there was Caddyshack, the Dalai Lama speech, and Thompson Twins, a song called Love on Your Side, and then finally Sylvester, You Make Me Feel Mighty Real. Thanks for tuning in tonight. Thanks to everyone else who helped. And thanks to Jim in Binghamton. Thanks for tuning in.

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Your show is now over. Hey, you drops. 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Yeah, like a freezing blast. Hey, who's that? Where's my bullet? Hey! 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

your ear for perfect obliterations. 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That ambush runs inside. Yeah, I like the dreams for saviors. Yeah, collapsing hills. 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

I am beset by a terrible internal debate. I say to myself, if human beings had chosen to live only in the moment, wallowing in their carnal appetites, then no progress would have been possible. There would have been no Parthenon, no Sistine Chapel, no combustion engine, no printing press, no conquest of the moon. But why? Why choose darkness when there is light? Why choose famine when a feast is available? It goes against God's will as revealed in the very DNA messages in the cells of our bodies. Those instructions do not say deny, but rather fulfill. After all, our attempts to censor ourselves, to mistrust and judge our instincts, have only led to centuries of oppression and misery. And it is only when we say yes that we become truly human. No. That's nonsense. Because, on the contrary, it is our ability to say no which places us above animals, who are slaves to their instincts and accomplish little in their lives. Oh, they have their nests, burrows, anthills, and beaver dams. Not much to write home about, really. And what do they leave behind after they die? Footprints, fur balls, feathers, pellets, and dung heaps. Not much of an enduring legacy. And why? Because they lack the sense of purpose of human beings, who've learned to restrain their impulses in order to create from this the unlimited energy of progress. But what is the point of progress if it doesn't lead to happiness? Was there ever a man on his deathbed who said, I wish I'd gone to the office more. I wish I'd had less fun. And it's moments like that, when there is no tomorrow to build toward, that the reality of existence is brought most sharply into focus. We live in the present, and in so doing, to deny the present is to deny life. But let's not forget that a civilization in its decline is one that has given itself over to just such a philosophy. The most notable example, of course, the drunken, fornicating, and debauched Rome of the first and second centuries. On the other hand, the quality of our lives will be determined by the pleasures we derived from living, not from the amount of denial we imposed on ourselves. But what a childish way of looking at the world, to think that it's all about self-indulgence and pleasure. How unenlightened and socially irresponsible. It's the road to ruin. It will lead us toward extinction, annihilation. Yes, this is the great snake swallowing its tail, the fire consuming itself, the wind blowing itself away, the vortex sucking itself into nothingness, the can of gasoline tossed on the burning match near the tinderbox,

0: Some is enough. Enough is sometimes too much. A little bit can be more than you need. And too much is more than you can bear. Or, put another way, a little of some is good. Some more of a little is better. And though more of some is perhaps more desirable than some of more, the sum of its parts are probably more than it's worth.
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1: It's that time of year again. 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

0: WAO is proud to present the 2026 edition of the Rochester Record Fair and Second Chance Art Sale, brought to you by Flower Pail Kids and Needle Drop Records. 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
1: It's that time of year again. WAYO is seeking new shows for our fall-winter 2026 programming season. 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We look forward to seeing you there.
2: I like the game better this way. I understand that everybody not selling records. 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You come from poverty, you in for the money. 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

0: It's that time of year again. WAO is seeking new shows for our fall-winter 2026 programming season. 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

WAO is proud to present the 2026 edition of the Rochester Record Fair and Second Chance Art Sale, brought to you by Flower Pail Kids and Needle Drop Records. 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

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WAIO will be holding info sessions at our studio on Sunday, August 23rd at 2 p.m. and Thursday, August 27th at 7 p.m., where we'll give you all the info you need to know in order to put together a solid show application. 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

WAO is proud to present the 2026 edition of the Rochester Record Fair and Second Chance Art Sale, brought to you by Flower Pail Kids and Needle Drop Records. 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

It's that time of year again. WAYO is seeking new shows for our fall-winter 2026 programming season. 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
1: It's that time of year again. 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

0: WAO is proud to present the 2026 edition of the Rochester Record Fair and Second Chance Art Sale, brought to you by Flower Pail Kids and Needle Drop Records. 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
1: 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We look forward to seeing you there.

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you think I lick a innocent blood? Hey, it is the voice of Joseph Hill from the group called Culture, double opening play from them. What's up, Rochester and the rest of the world? Reggae Yard, Wayo FM. It's Saturday night and Mr. Billy's on the radio. What's up, what's up, what's up? I'm feeling good, I'm feeling good. We had a great Livy's family day. Want to big up all the vendors, them, especially the ones them that bring books to give away to the kids. You know, I love that, I love that. Thousands and thousands of kids got books to go to school. You know, school is starting on the... That thing ain't easy, you know. They have no book to raise them, and they have no computer apps to go. That's why some people use dogs and cats instead. Right? Right. Way up! 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

Yeah, I want to say good evening to the Vibes Tribe, you know, way down there in Buffalo tonight, of course. At the Car Fest and by the water side, want to say big up. Also, want to say good evening to my boy Pop Style, what's up? Also, want to say good evening to the Eclipse crew, of course, they were the soccer club winner. And of course, want to say also big up to Lockport's Cricket Club. They were the Livies T20 winner this weekend. And of course, you know, we had a lot of fun out there, massive. And, you know, it was nice to see all this getting together and lots of love shown. No hatred. I thought they said there was lots of that going around. Nah. Next year we're gonna make it even bigger and better, right? You promised to be there, you missed out. Wanna say thanks to the Majestic Reggae Band. Oh man, they came out and started the thing off for us. Ron Stockman and the crew, big up. And of course, I want to say thanks to WAYO. Hey, we talked about it, right? Right.

on Big Up. Of course, if you wasn't there, you missed out. That's Livy's Family Day. It takes place every August, second Sunday. Write it down in your calendar next year. Mr. Bill Sissa. This is the voice of Tony Tuff, also inside of Michael Rose, and it's too hard of hearing. 23 minutes on the downside of 9 o'clock. Hello, Rochester and the rest of the world.

Oh, that's the voice of the great Marcia Griffiths alongside Lady G. Of course, inside that mix, you also had JC Lodge and the man called Tiger, Mikey Spice, and the man called Shabba Ranks. You know, double mix, of course, from Marcia Griffiths and Lady G. You know, we got to give thanks for the women, you know, in our lives, of course. They do all kind of funny things, like be a judge. I saw one walking around. I think she's going to be a great judge, you know, but, you know, I can't talk about her. But I see her at all our shows, and I love it. I love her for it, so, you know, I have to mention it, you know. We got to give thanks to all the women. Women are your mothers, your sisters, your girlfriend, your wife, your what do you call it, your bounce, your madness offer. Not that I encourage that, of course. Want to say good evening to Erica, another woman taking her daughter to school. Oh, I want to big up all the kids, them going back to college. Yeah, you know, your free paper bun and all that good stuff. So it's time to go back, go try to do some work. Wake up the brains, because, you know, Massive, I lost my phone the other day and I couldn't remember anything. And I know that that wouldn't happen if I didn't have a phone that has everything in it. WAYOFM Rochester 104.3 on your dial. It's LP that says low power. You know, you streamline us, WAYOFM.org, and you get us better that way. I mean, you know, we want to big up top-notch

Yeah, his name is Chedek, also inside the mix, Chronic. Ghetto people, the whole of we are ghetto people. When the bank fall out, we are ghetto people, the whole of we lose the money. Missing you, busy signal, and of course, want to say good evening to all the crew them calling in. What's up? Yes, I am on the radio. You didn't know, huh? See, well, now you're glad someone call you and tell you, oh, did you see me? You can follow me now on, what's that, Facebook? Yeah, I think I finally set up a Facebook page, massive, you know, because everybody wants to know why I'm not on Facebook. So I'm finally on Facebook, so you can, you know, check me out on Facebook. You also can download my show. I have, 70-something hours of reggae on there, you know, on the Mixcloud. That's Mr. Bill, Mixcloud, and of course you can always check it out. You know, it's a good listening if you don't have anything to do. Also, don't forget, WAYO is full of programming that you might like or you might not like, but you know, we are here every day, 24 hours, and you can check us out, 104.3. on your dial if you're driving in and around Rochester, and of course WAYOFM.org if you linking me from somewhere far. This is the request music, only you my love, you know I love no one else. It is Shaggy alongside Barrington Levy, going out to that special young lady out there.

0: I'm getting ready to get out of here, of course. You know, it's 35 minutes on the downside at 10 o'clock. Yeah, the crew is in tonight, of course. And, of course, you got to stay tuned for them. Yeah. Now, vacation time is over. Time to get back to work. You know, stuff like that. I'll be going on vacation in a couple more weeks, too, as a matter of fact. We'll have someone fill in, of course. This is the Dibby Dibby Girl rhythm. It's called the Duck Rhythm. Going out there to you and you and you and you. Of course, Top Notch Monogram is a proud, proud sponsor of Reggae Yard. And of course, they have the brand new Reggae Yard t-shirts. Want to say good night to my boy Tony out there. Also want to say good night to the Vibes crew. Of course, they mash up my... They were in my town last night in Henrietta, where I live, right down the street. I was so glad to see them in my hometown, of course. You know, lots of people showed up. Good support. Hope they come back. Yeah. This is the voice of Daddy Lizard. For the
1: oh, you're so distressed, Tim. You want to be
0: 2013 crew.

0: Yeah, you know all good things gotta come to an end. 12 minutes and I'm out of here. Of course, that's the voice of Al Campbell inside the place, taking you down to We Ain't Too Proud to Beg. But don't forget, next week I'll be back doing the same thing from 9 until 11. Raging Stage is up next, of course. My boy DJ True Soul is inside the building, right? You're here, right? Right. Hold up. Make some noise. Yeah, he's here somewhere. Of course, this is 104.3 Whale. It is Saturday and it's reggae. You can join me on Facebook, of course, you know, Mr. Bill, Facebook King. Mixcloud, I'm there. If you want to hear this show and more, and 71 more. You know, we've been into our 7th month, 8th month, and we're going strong here at Whale. But soon we'll be up again looking for help, right? Coming up. We want to big up all the people that have been helping us, you know, making this thing possible.
1: Please don't leave me, girl. Don't you go.
0: In that mix, there was Leroy Gibbons, Admiral Bailey, Dominic, Chaka Demus, Daddy Lizard, Stevie and Cleavy. And of course,

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This is Cryptic Pop Thrills. My name is Cameron, and I'll be playing music for the next hour.

This is Cryptic Pop Thrills. My name is Cameron. Right here on Wayo. And this is the Wolfgang Press with Assassination K / Cancerous. But that's spelled with a K. Like, I almost thought it was saying Kansas, but there's some extra vowels in there. From 1989, it's a 12-inch single of Rain Time. And we also heard Ultravox with Artificial Life from Ha! From 1977. Another one by Ultravox, The Wild, The Beautiful, and The Damned. From their first album, Ultravox with an exclamation point. They love those exclamation points. Also from 1977, they put out their first two albums within 9 months of each other. And then started the show with Husker Du and Tell You Why Tomorrow from Warehouse: Songs and Stories from the year 1987.

So I'm going to describe one of these album covers. And then after I talk about it, if you'd like to go over to our website, wayofm.org, and click on Watch in the upper right-hand corner, you can see what it looks like for yourself. Let's go with this Ultravox Ha Ha Ha one. In magenta, very tiny in the upper right, is the name of the band with an exclamation point, then a dash, and then three ha's with dashes in between them. And this is kind of scrawled type of a font. There's a black border, maybe about a half inch thick around the whole square. And then the rest of this is taken up by portraits of the band. At first I just thought they were out of focus, but upon closer inspection, I believe they're probably in 3D. I would love to have a pair of 3D glasses right now, because there's the overlap of blue or cyan, yellow and magenta on top of the black and white. They're not really photographs. They're more, or maybe a photograph if it were blown out with a lot of contrast. And it's kind of like a photo booth style, like strips of portraits. They're all shoulders and head. The top of their heads are cut off. And then it's repeated five times. So there's five members of the band. And so 25 pictures of heads. Go on over to wayofm.org, click on Watch, and then after this one, we're going to hear another song by the Wolfgang Press. It'll be the long version of Rain Time.

This is Wayo. My name is Cameron, and this show is Cryptic Pop Thrills. We're listening to Visage right now with The Dancer from their self-titled album from the year 1980. And we also heard DAF with Muscle, that means muscle, from their 1981 album Gold und Liebe, and that means gold and love. And we also heard Trio with Kumar from their self-titled album, also from 1981. And the Wolfgang Press with Long Time, which is the long version of Rain Time from that Rain Time 12-inch. And that came out in 1989.

I'm going to describe an album cover from this past set. So I will talk about what it looks like to me as I best can with the language we have. And then if you'd like to go over to wayofm.org and click on watch, I'll hold it up to the in-studio camera and you could take a look for yourself. So let's go with Visage. The name of the band, and this is self-titled, is in the upper... Actually, before I go any further, we're on to a new song. So this is DAF again with Absolute. Okay, I'll have a hard time with this word. Corpair control, and that means absolute body control. Okay, name of the band in the upper right in white, very stylized, like extra lines going across the top and along the bottom coming off of the V and the G, and then a small dark blue border, maybe a 1/16th of an inch, and then the rest is a, I would say it almost looks like a colored pencil drawing, very stylized, very gothic cabaret ballroom dancing is what I would say. Maybe jazz is going on too, because there's some silhouettes on a white screen of a trombonist, somebody holding maybe a shoelace, something dangling, and then somebody with an upright bass. But that's kind of off to the right in the upper side. What is prominent is a pair of dancers. And the woman has short hair, long black dress. The man has a swoopy curl going in front of his forehead. He's looking at us. He's looking very, very serious. The woman is looking off down toward the ground because she's kind of being swooped in his arms. He has three rings on his pinky, middle, and ring finger. He's wearing... definitely an old style suit, but you can't see much of it. They both have black shiny shoes. She has fishnet stockings. And this is all in tones of black, white, and blue. So go on over to wayofm.org and click on watch to see what this looks like. And then we are going to hear from Translator after this.

is Cryptic Pop Thrills on Wayo. My name is Cameron, and this right here is Section 25 with Program for Light from their 1984 record From the Hip. And we also heard Pylon with Crazy from Chomp, which came out in 1983, and Translator with When I Am With You from their 1982 record Heartbeats and Triggers.

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And I'm back. This is Cryptic Pop Thrills. Stay tuned for numbers happening in 8 minutes. Right now we're listening to another track by Visage. This one's called Moon Over Moscow from that same self-titled album. And I've got one more song after this. It will be Ann Clark with a live version of Now. And it was recorded in the Music Centrum, Netherlands, 1987. And it appears on her live album called RSVP. And real quick, let's talk about one of these album covers from this past set. Let's go with Pylon. The name is bold in red capital letters across the top of the band. And then smaller name of the album, also in the same font, same red, Chomp. And the Chomp is occurring below a statue of a Tyrannosaurus Rex. You only see one tiny arm, so it's a headshot with one arm. And the blue sky and some tops of trees in the background. That's how you know it's very, very tall. You know, mouth open, very, very sharp teeth. And go on over to wayofm.org and click on watch to see what this looks like for yourself. And then we will hear that song by Ann Clark.

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1: 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I'm Joe, your host, this is Number Show. This is Cameron for another great set of cryptic pop thrills every Friday here, 11 a.m. to noon Eastern Time, and I'm here until 2 p.m., as always. And then Tate Shaw with Mouth Sounds is up at the 2 o'clock hour. Stick around for that. Great series of programming all day and night and weekend and week. Speaking of, we have our show application info sessions starting up this Sunday. I'll play a spot that we record in a little bit. But it's happening at two to three, I believe, right here at the station. If you go to wayofm.org/apply, there's a form up there where you can RSVP. So we're asking that anyone who's interested in applying for a show here at the station, you need to attend one of the two sessions that we're having, info sessions we're having, only one of them. You can also zoom in to one of them if you need to, if you can't get down to the station for either of them. So one is this Sunday, and the next one is next Thursday at like 7 o'clock, I think. All the information is on that website, so wayofm.org/apply. And you can kind of say, you know, what your name is, an email or something, and then like which one you are going to attend, or if you can't attend either in person, say that, and then we'll send you a Zoom link for a live Zoom at one of those shows, one of those info sessions. We started doing the info sessions last season, so back in the spring for the spring-summer applications. And it was very helpful, I think, for all involved. I think people had a better sense of what we were looking for, the commitment it takes to have a show, a weekly show, what we're looking for in terms of a good application, you know, an application that's fully filled out. And it helped us because then all the applications that we got were better filled out than in the past, more consistently anyway. So it was helped all around. And you know, we didn't have any, all the applications that were accepted this year, all those people trained and went through training, and they're all on the air. Where past seasons, you know, we've had some people, you know, they get into training and they're like, oh, wow, this is too much for me. So I think the info sessions helped set expectations and stuff like that. And you can, you know, you can ask questions like, oh, this is the idea for my show. You think that would work? And, you know, because sometimes like people have an idea for a show that we don't think is probably sustainable for a long period of time, you know. The idea might be great, but it might be too hard to do from a scheduling standpoint, effort standpoint. Also, there's some regulations involved about like what we can broadcast and what we can't broadcast, things like that. So, you know, come with an idea and you can ask us face-to-face after the general info session. We'll do one-on-one if you need to, and ask any questions about your idea and stuff like that. So anyway, that's, this Sunday is one, and next Thursday evening is another, so go to wayofm.org/apply, and you get all the info you need for the information sessions. And yeah, the season, we broke it down into seasons, so it's like, your show doesn't just last for a season, it's just we decided to have these windows where we take in applications twice a year. Because we used to do it on a rolling basis, and it's too kind of chaotic and hard for everyone to keep up with. You don't need any prior experience on radio, just so you know, as you can hear from my speaking abilities. So Yeah, we do all the full training and stuff like that. So if you put your application in and you're accepted for a show, we'll fully train you over the course of a bunch of weeks. And, you know, when everyone's feeling comfortable, that's when you take off and, you know, fly solo. Anyway, thanks for that little public service announcement bit. And we do have, yeah, the clothesline, that spot that played at the top of the hour. We're the media sponsor for the Clothesline Art Festival over at Memorial Art Gallery coming up in, what, just a week? It's next weekend already. It's early this year because I think the timing of, like, Labor Day and other festivals and stuff like that. So we're going to be DJing. We're going to be at the MAG all weekend long. That's, like, Saturday and Sunday from, like, 10 to 5. We're going to be there with a big info table, passing out stuff, and, well, maybe merch. I don't know if we can have merch there or not. But we also are having live DJs. Our WAO DJs are going to be DJing all morning long, and then bands are going to take over, and we're going to be broadcasting all of that live over the air. So if you can't make it down there, if you're on the way there or way back, you can tune in and hear what's going on down at the Memorial Art Gallery. All right, let's get to some music now. I brought a handful of new things, new acquisitions I got this past week. You know, a good friend of ours and actually a prior former WAO DJ was moving away and had to lessen his load and sold some of his collection to a local store. And I just happened to go there and, you know, buy some. So we're going to be playing some cool international sounds. I don't know if I brought any old-timey U.S. sounds, but I think they're all international things. I'm going to play some of those. I'm going to play some other international things that I've gotten recently that I've been into. A couple new other things, guitar-based, drone, etc. So let's get to it. You're going to hear right off the bat, Bartopan, show favorite. Haven't played him in a couple weeks. So we're going to play a track from the self-titled LP, which was like their seventh LP or something like that. Technically, I'm playing it from the reissue. And then I'm going to follow it up with some more International Harvester. Been making it through the Silence, the Remains box set. It's like 5 LP box set on Silence. And we are, I'm not really going in order of releases. So we're playing a track from Remains 3 today. If you're, you know, if you have a bingo card out there or something like that. All right, let's get to it. 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

0: Sorry for that abrupt start. It was going to fade in, naturally, but then I forgot to turn the channel on. If you, too, want to be a DJ here at WAO, I was actually mentioning it earlier. We have our info session starting up. Let's play that spot right now, actually, because I'm going to get the details wrong.
1: 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WAO is seeking new shows for our fall-winter 2026 programming season. 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We look forward to seeing you there.
0: There you go. See? So Sunday, yeah, check out wayofm.org/apply if you're interested. You can sign up for one of the info sessions. It's coming up this Sunday or next Thursday. And if you're into wanting to learn how to DJ, or maybe you've DJed before, maybe you did back in college, maybe you have always wanted to try it, come out to an info session, see what's involved, and hopefully we don't scare you off. What was I going to say? For those who don't know, and apparently my kids didn't know this, WAO is 100% volunteer-run organization. None of us get paid here. A lot of people put in a lot of hours at the station, making sure things run, on top of, you know, everyone doing their shows. And that, you know, shows take a lot of time, depending on the nature of your show and the nature of how you work. My show, I'm very free form, as you can tell, so it doesn't take a whole lot of time outside of my actual show hour, 2 hours, you know. But you know, I help with training and stuff like that. Everyone's volunteer run organization. If you want to lend a hand, you know, even if you don't want to DJ, if you just want to volunteer at the station, maybe help with audio engineering or event support and stuff like that, you could definitely do that as well. 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So, anyway, you're listening to Numbers on WAYO LP Rochester 104.3 FM, wayofm.org. The music in the background of that spot that just came up was Marissa Anderson, and I had just played a track featuring her, too. There was a new record from Jim White and Marissa Anderson called Swallowtail. It's on Thrill Jockey, and I played a track called Peregrine, right? Yeah, Peregrine. Peregrine? Before that, International Harvester doing Milano Mess from the Remains 3 LP. That's part of the Remains 5 LP box that Silence Records put out a number of years ago, thankfully, reissuing all those really hard-to-find early International Harvester. They've done Parson Sound releases and Tribe Gross Oaks and R2, and all those bands are somewhat related with membership. Starting from as early as, I think, the late 60s. I think Parson Sound was maybe the first band, right? I always forget the order, but I think it was Parson Sound, and then Harvester, International Harvester, et cetera, and then Trodgrass Oakstonar, and now Trodden. What you're hearing in the background, sorry, I never told you about that, was a large group known as Till They Stop Dropping Bombs Ensemble. And this is a tape called Till They Stop Dropping Bombs. Ensemble plays repeating chords forever for 8 acoustic guitars. It features Michael Sline, Emma Miller, no, Willer? Willer. Landon Elliott, Michael Thresher, Russell Linder, Timothy Donnell, Liz Spur, Emily Barisi, Nicholas Capoza, and Cameron Muller. And this is on the negative capabilities label up in Canada. I've got a copy of this. Before the International Harvester track, we heard Bardo Pond doing Just Once from their self-titled LP on Fire Records. And like I said, the self-titled record was not their first record. You know, some bands do that. So a lot of bands, you know, start with the self-titled. Bardo Pond did not do that. It was like their, man, I think like seventh LP or something. They decided to self-title it. I was a little disappointed by that. Because all their titles are always these weird drug references I always have to look up. Let's do a show listening while I have you. There's a bunch. Hold on. Let me bring up my phone, too, because I've been taking screenshots of other shows as well.

Let's see, that's Sunday. Okay, I'm getting there. I'm sure there's some stuff happening tonight. Tomorrow, there's a couple things going on. Selfishly, I'm going to announce the Joe Plus 10 Day Tour. It's the 27th year I've been doing it. It's a thing where I play around town, well, around the area, not just in the city. Starting at Lock 32 down in Pittsburgh. It's my favorite lock. I play every hour in the hour, and I play with different folks at each location. You can find more information at joedaytour.com. It has the full schedule, who's playing at which one, and little pin links you can click on. And they are fixed, finally. I had some pin coordinates that were incorrect for a couple of years there. Anyway, yeah, the locations change slightly every year. There's a lot of favorites that are always there every year. And the people playing change slightly every year. And yeah, if you go to joedaytour.com, you see this year's schedule. And you can see all the actually past year's schedules and list of performers at each one. I do have, I think, a couple years that I'm missing some information on. The very early years. The first 2 years I played solo, but after that I decided to rope people into it. Anyway, tomorrow night, Overhand Sam and Bad Weapon are doing a record release show playing with the Thrifts. And it's also going to be the red carpet premiere of Cigarette Butts Episode 2. And that's happening at the Bug Jar, 292 Monroe Ave at 8 p.m. Sunday, that's what I was just looking up. Sunday, over at Book Eater, Hillview number 73 from Atlanta are playing with Little Chair from North Carolina and locals Bugcatcher and Abe Wonderful. That's at Book Eater, 6:30 doors, 7 o'clock music. Book Eater's over on North Clinton Ave next to West Wilburg. It's a bookstore and cafe and stuff like that, and I'm assuming they'll be playing outside as long as the weather's cooperative. Saturday, August 29th, Nod and the Chinchillas are playing at Skylark Lounge, 40 South Union Street, 9 p.m. Let's see, September 4th, we got Oxcab, Ryan Bell, and Justin Von Strasberg, and Happy Group playing out in Buffalo at the Beaker Garage. That's a 7:30 show. You look up Bika, B-I-C-A. That's how you say. I think you say Bika or Bika. I think it's Bika. You can look that up for more information about the location and stuff like that. On September 12th, the Wayo Record and Art Fair, Second Chance Art Fair, is happening over at Radio Social. It's also the 10-year anniversary of Wayo. We were going to have a bunch of band stuff playing, and it's just scheduling and stuff. She's got to be overwhelming for us. We are going to have DJs, Wayo DJs, all day DJing during the event. The event is 3 to 7 p.m., so if you've come to record fairs or art fairs in the past, usually they're on Sundays. Usually they start in the morning and they go like 10 to 4 or whatever, right? But this one's going to be on a Saturday, and we've moved the schedule just to not conflict too much with Radio Social's normal activities during a Saturday. So yeah, 3 to 7 p.m., Radio Social, which is on 20 Carlson Road. Again, that's that Saturday, September 12th. Also happening that night, Marching Band Forms Pentagram are doing a record release show for their new self-released LP, known as 3. They're going to be playing with Will Veeder doing a solo set. That's at Skylark Lounge, 9 p.m. on September 12th. Oh, I'm sorry. Death Hammock and Sleep Elk are also playing that show. Then I'm sure I have other stuff. I can't find my other things, but the Carbon Fest is happening, and I finally announced it, I don't know, last week or week before. It's going from Sunday, September 27th, with a bunch of guitar players. It's like a guitar player fiasco happening at the Bug Jar on that first day, Saturday, September 27th. Then there's a thing on Tuesday, 29th, Thursday, the 1st, Friday, the 2nd, Saturday, the 3rd, at various locations. Mostly the Record Archive, Skylark Lounge, Lux, maybe, if they're reopened. It sounds like they're maybe on track to be open by that point. Skylark is the backup for that. So you can go to carbonrecordsfest.com for more information about that. I have other things. Hold on. Let's see if I can find them. I've been behind on entering
shows into my list. I apologize. No, that's all I have right now. You can also check Rock Sound or Sound Rock or whatever. They have a good, really good Instagram with information about shows happening throughout the current week. There's always like a pinned story or post for the week of shows. So all right, we're going to listen to this a little bit longer, and then we're going to get into more Antonio Infantino. So a second record of his came out. Well, I don't know. He's got a ton of records, but related to the Tarantolati, which is the tarantula, tarantella-esque festival ritual music around the tarantula thing, the spider thing, the wolf spider thing, if I was reading that correctly, happens in southern Italy. These are recordings from 75. Well, it was originally released in 75, so it was recorded then or before that. The first record is Folk at, what is it? It's called In Tarantolati. And it's Antonio Infantino et il Gruppo de Tricarico. Also subtitled as Folk at Folk Studio, which I think was the original label, I think, that put this out, or that's where it was recorded. This first record, you know, came out like a year or so ago. I listened to it, I don't know how many times this week. I kind of had it on repeat. It's fascinating. So I'm going to play another track from that. I played a track last week. I'm going to play another one today. It's just insane. It's so intense. And then maybe next week I'll bring the new record again and play something from the new record as well. Then I think we're going to stay on the international folk scene for a little bit with a few more records I have queued up. So you've been listening, or you are listening to Numbers on WAYO LP Rochester 104.3 FM, WAYOFM.org. There is a September 4th. There's a show at No Car Lago. You have to ask a weirdo where that is. Bifurcate is playing with locals Punt and Clibus. And wait, there's another Music Sounds. I guess the band is called Music Sounds. That's a rather generic name. All right, let's get to it. WAYO LP Rochester, 104.3 FM, WAYOFM.org. By the way, at the Clothesline Art Festival, WAYO will not be selling merchandise. We're not really allowed to do that. But we will be giving away stickers and buttons and stuff. And we're going to be doing a raffle and giving away shirts for mailing list signups. So just to clarify that. But we will be there, and a ton of people will be there talking, and our DJ, we're gonna have DJs all day long and the live bands all day long. We're gonna be broadcasting live from the festival, so that'll be a lot of fun too. So if you're down at the Clothesline Art Festival, make sure you stop by the WAYO table and say hi. All right, let's get to the music.

0: 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Here's Ketchak, the Ramayana monkey chant. Enjoy.
1: Monkey,

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0: 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While I'm on the car,
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Yeah.

four stop.

Yeah.

Yeah, welcome back. So that sidelong piece was Ketchak, the Ramayana monkey chant, if you're not familiar. Gamelan music, if you're not familiar. Gamelan. Gamelan is basically another name for orchestra in Bali, etc. Java, I believe, too. So each village, this is my layman's interpretation, each village has their own kind of gamelan, their own orchestra, and they're all kind of keyed or tuned a particular way for that village. There's a professor over at Eastman who actually wrote a book. I have not gotten it yet. She teaches, I think, ethnomusicology over there, and she has spent time in either Bali or Java and played actually with the gamelans, which is really rare for outsiders to be welcomed in. I need to track that down. So yeah, the Ramayana monkey chant's based on the Ramayana's epic historic story, folk tale about Rama and Sita, prince and princess, and Sita gets abducted, I think, by king, let's see, I'm reading some notes here. King Ravana, and then Prince Rama goes to save her, and all these monkeys go and help him, and that's the monkey chant, and that's what the guys are kind of mimicking the sounds in that piece. Just intense piece. I remember seeing it. I think the first time I ever heard that was really on a video, like Koyetsky or something like that. It's one of those somewhat experimental films that I can't remember the filmmaker made. He made like a trilogy, I believe, of these movies that were a lot of like footage of nature and people and buildings and drawing somewhat visual or metaphoric relationships between the two, like, you know, showing a lot of trees and then ants and then people in big cities and stuff. And I remember there was a clip of a gamelan performing the monkey chant, and it was fascinating to watch. I believe that might have been my first time seeing that back in the 90s, I'm assuming. Then I bought Ramayana. I read the Ramayana. It's a really great story. So anyway, I'm playing that from a record... I told you a friend of ours and a former Wayo DJ is moving, sold a bunch of records to a local store, and then this was one I did not grab, and then John Schoen of Uncomfortable Communications had pulled it out and professed the importance of this particular recording. It's called Golden Rain on the Nonesuch Explorer series imprint. I always have a hard time, like, they don't really mention, like, the name of the orchestra, or I'm not just getting it. It's just kind of a tribute to the person who recorded it, which I don't think is fair. So it was recorded in Bali by David Lewiston, and Balinese gamelan music and Ketchak, the Ramayana monkey chant. Yeah, but the title of the record is called Golden Rain. So yeah, thanks to John for pointing it out. So then the next day when I was in there, I grabbed it. Before that, yeah, I took a trip around the world basically in various folk sounds. Before that was the Fiddlers of Vestland Gruppe doing a track called Springar Frar Hardanger. And that is from the folk music of Norway. It's an LP on Topic Records. And... I got that in particular because Mike Gangloff, who has been in town multiple times and stuff, he plays a Hardanger fiddle. And it's basically, you know, it's a four-string violin or fiddle, but then there's these sympathetic strings that run underneath it. They actually run underneath the fingerboard of the violin, and they resonate. They're sympathetic. So what else does that? Like, sitars do that. 12-string guitars kind of do. I mean, you're kind of playing them, but they give this extra, usually higher kind of harmonic kind of addedness to it. So that's a really great record. I was really psyched to pick that up. I can't remember
That might have been part of the same group of things I grabbed the other day. I'm not sure. Before that, Vinen Bajando Las Lamitas. And we listened to a track called Coplas del Carnaval from the traditional flute music of the Andes, and that's an LP on Olympic Records. Technically, it's the Olympic Records and it's the Atlas series. So all these labels would do these like great sub-imprints or imprints to focus on various genres, and one in particular was like world music and field recordings. Before that, Mark Pashku doing Val y Lejas. I think it's the Lejas Valley that translates. It's folk music of Albania. That's an LP on the Topic Records label as well. And then, we started off a while ago with Antonio Infantino and El Grupo de Tracarico doing Cuba Cuba. I think it's Cuba Cuba or Cuba Cuba. C-U-B-B-A. And that's from the In Tarantolati LP on Black Sweat Records. That one goes out to my brother and sister who may or may not have been listening to that last batch of music and scratching their heads going, what the heck is he doing? I do, like, listening to that record a lot over the last week, I think, like, what would have happened if, like, you know, everyone knows the tarantella, you know, that music, that song that gets played at almost every wedding and stuff like that. It's really like kind of, you know, it's pedestrian. And this is also music based on that same thing, that same folk culture, mostly southern Italy, you know, surrounding the tarantula and stuff like that, and spider culture. I wonder what would happen if this was played at American and Italian-American weddings or festivals. I want to go to, like, La Festa Italiana down in Scranton and hear a band playing something from that record. I also think, I was thinking while that Monkey Chant was playing in the background, so last Sunday I organized and hosted a show. Ethan Olson was in town playing his American Primitive guitar playing, and then Will Veder opened up. He's a local player playing acoustic guitar, but like through some effects, you know, to kind of psych it out a little bit. But it's still very, well, for me, it's very accessible music. You know, it's not like wildly out there or stuff. And it wasn't loud at all, but a patron at the restaurant that we held it at, or restaurant, bar, brewery, and we were outside, and she looked visibly upset by the music. And I just think, like, what if she grew up in, you know, Bali, and that was her orchestra? That's orchestral music. That was just playing, you know, every weekend. Everyone gets around and plays the Monkey Chant, and she sits in the corner with her hands over her ears, I guess. Anyway, thanks everyone who came out for that show, though. That was a lot of fun. It was over at Strange Bird Brewery, and the weather held out. I wasn't sure if it was going to rain or not that day, and it was a good time by all. And then later that night, me and John Schoen tried to catch multiple shows with mostly success. The shows we saw were great. It was just we wish we were able to fit in one extra band. But there were these great bands from Philly that played over Bar Bad Ending. We caught one of them. They were called Plusser, right? I picked up their CD. I haven't even listened to it yet. And it was another band that played after that. And John, I know, played tracks from that this past Wednesday. And it sounded really good. I'm bummed we didn't see that. Then we saw Paul Major, his new group, or recent group, Prison, played at the Bug Jar. And it's just great. Mainly two tracks, two very long, heavy psych jams. A lot of fun. All right, let's get back to some more folk music. We're going to listen to A Handful of Dust from New Zealand. This is, you know, the duo of Alistair Galbraith and Bruce Russell. I'm going to play a track called The Sevenness. This is from The Eightness of Adam
Kadmon? I don't know how you say that. Q-A-D-M-O-N. When Q is without the U, I have no idea what's going on. This is a record that came out on Ecusus, Finnish label, years ago. These are recordings from 94, and it's going to feature Alistair Galbraith on guitar and Bruce Russell on guitar. They kind of mix up stuff between guitar, synth, violin, some percussion stuff, but they're both playing guitar on this track. Let's get to it. Right here on Numbers, WAYO LP Rochester, 104.3 FM, wayofm.org.

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Hey, welcome back. We're here in background here is K Group. Two back-to-back pieces. Right now I think it's Cars and the Soft Network. Before that was a track called Screen. It's from a lathe cut, 7-inch. Originally released on 2003, an edition of 30. On the World Resources label, but I'm playing it from the World of Echo double LP comp called Fully Nowhere that they put out a couple weeks ago. It compiles like all, I don't know if it's all, the lathe cuts that World Resources did over the years. Looks like 96 might be the earliest, and then they actually put one out in 2024. There was a Surface of the Earth lathe cut that came out in association with Step Down. All really small editions, so, you know, 20, 30. There was a Surface of the Earth one that got reissued in an edition of 50, a whopping 50. If you're into New Zealand free noise, you know what I'm talking about. Corpus Hermeticum did a lot to document these bands as well. K Group and Omit. There was a double or a co, not a co-release, collaborative release of theirs, and then it was probably an Omit solo. There might have been a K Group solo too. Definitely Surface of the Earth, and then Surface of the Earth stuff has been finding its way out more and more, which is great. Before that, you heard a couple spots for our upcoming Clothesline Fest, where we're the media sponsor for that. We're going to be broadcasting live all weekend next week. Next weekend from like 10 to 5, 10 a.m. to 5 p.m., we'll be at the Clothesline Art Festival Memorial Art Gallery down at University Ave, Saturday and Sunday, and we're going to be broadcasting live during those times. Both Wayo DJs will be DJing at the festival, as well as live bands. So definitely tune into that. Before that, you heard Married Man Band. This is a kind of archival 7-inch of, angular, kind of math rock, loud rock. I love it mostly because it's recorded, you know, very live, right? And I love that sound. It really adds to it. If that was recorded pristinely in a studio, I think it would lose some of its charm. But that's my take. We listened to a track called Lenore Dive, and then the 7-inch is actually titled I Solve Problems. It's on the Brown Tooth Records label, which I like that. Before that, Handful of Dust doing the Sevenness from the LP The Eightness of Adam Cadmon. How did I say it? Q-A-D-M-O-N. That's an LP on Equusis, Finnish label from back, a bunch of years ago. I got about 9 minutes left, and then Tate Shaw with Matt Sounds will be up at the top of the hour, so stick around for that. Always great. 2 hour show, 1 to 2 hours of great sound poetry, experimental sounds, you know, some weird, sometimes indie, not indie rock, but you know, Godspeed You Black Emperor. I don't know where do you fit those? Where do you fit them in? Cinematic? Soundtracky? Maybe? Swelly? Quiet Loud? You pick it. I got to play a track from Paintings of Windows. This is a project by Anthony Mellon out in New Zealand. And I think I'm going to end with some a piece from Phil Minton and Roger Turner. It's an LP I picked up this week. Walked into one of the local stores, and my buddy works at it, and he kind of handed me. He's like, "You're going to like this." It's an LP called Ammo. It's very, it was recorded at the Cold Storage, which is This Heat's studio back in 84. Very much in the realm of, you know, the Derek Bailey free improv scene out of England. I knew Phil Minton's name. I don't think I knew Roger Turner's name. It's just singing and percussion. We'll play some pieces from that to end things. Happily for the segue into Mount Sounds. Thanks for tuning in. That's got to be my last mic break. Please be safe, strong, healthy, and happy. Day tour tomorrow. If you're out there, say hi. Plenty of shows going on all weekend long.
There's a big matinee show on Sunday at the Bug Jar. I forgot to mention that. Coming Down is playing with a slew of other bands. Check the bugjar.com website for more information about that. Stuff going on next week. Lots of stuff going on. Wrapping up the summer-ish, you know. At least, you know, for school kids. All right, take care, and we'll have a great weekend. 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

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We'll get started with a work by Francesca Gaza and the Kugelfogelmaika Ensemble. It's a recent release from, where's this from? 1893, I think, is the label. Alright, some experimental Baroque contemporary classical to get us going here today on this beautiful Friday.

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1: want to? No.
0: Can you sing it?
1: No.
2: No.
1: No.
2: No.
1: No.
3: Wow.
4: They ended up. They
0: how about your deep
4: on
0: can you sing it?
4: You know,
0: sing it.
4: Down
1: deep, deep alive. Deep alive. Deep alive. Deep alive. Deep alive.

0: Yeah? See, I do.
1: Church
2: people
3: almost
2: stopped.
3: Can you use it for a malaction for the church?
4: Homemade pudding recipe by Kit Fitz. Blood from one pig. 2 pounds of pearl barley. 2 pounds of long green. Two or 3 pounds of pinhead oatmeal, 4 or 5 onions chopped very small. Strips of fat off the belly of the pig, cooked. When cold, cut them up very small or mince it. About 3 pounds of cooked pig's liver. And when cold, grate about 1 pound of it. A small box of pepper,
1: a box of allspice
4: or mixed spice, 2 teaspoons of ground cloves,
1: nutmeg,
4: salt to taste,
1: and a half a cup of brown sugar.
4: Keep back some of the spices if you think the flavour is too much.
1: I think the nutmeg and the cloves are enough for flavour.
4: Now for the blood. After killing the pig, while the blood is hot, keep stirring it until it's cold in order that it won't get too lumpy. Or better still, put the bucket of blood into a tub of cold water and keep stirring it until cold. In order to keep the blood thin, you can add salt to the blood. Boil the fat meat from the belly of the pig in about 1.5 gallons of cold water. When cooked, leave in the water for a while. Take it out and when cold, cut up small or mince it. No lean bits in it. Steep the rice, barley, pinhead in that water overnight. Keep it stirred a few times before you go to bed. When the water is cold, before you put in the meals, skim off the fat with a saucer. Next day, add the boiled water to the blood and stir well. Now as soon as possible, after the pig is killed, you have to turn the pudding casings. You cut in lengths about 12 inches long. Measure and cut them as you clean them. Put them into a bucket of salted water and pull them through your hand to remove any slime on them. Rinse them a few times. Leave in salted water overnight. Change the water again before you fill them. Fill them with a large funnel and pack down the ingredients with the handle of a wooden spoon. Use S-hooks for hanging the puddings on the side of the pot when boiling. Have the water to boiling point. While boiling the puddings, prick them with a darning needle several times to leave out the air, fearing they would burst. Put a plate on the bottom of the saucepan to keep the puddings from resting on the bottom. Boil and then simmer them for about half an hour until the blood looks dark in them. When you take one out of the pot, leave them to cool a bit on brown paper. Use the handle of a brush, lay it between 2 stools, and then you can hang the puddings on that handle to let them cool.

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came upon a young man who had been brought down by a bad case of death. I said, whose wine do we drink? And who do we thank? As I was walking in the time garden, I could see some sunshine beyond the shade. I could see the tree. I could see the sunlight shining beyond the shade out there. I could see the tree. And I can see in the light of the time garden a man walking toward me. So I'm coming toward me.

took upon him disguises. But all the mirrors that he passed on the way into the woman's hall showed signs from his past that he hadn't changed at all. Yet he went on toward the door, and the woman who was the god, she looked at him hard, but she let him pass on in. And when he went into the school hall filled with yellow light that was strung across the dark deep spaces of night,

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1: Pills are missiles launched by the tongue. During World War I, in front of a large audience at Carnegie Hall, Adams said that in practically every country she had visited, she had heard a certain type of soldier say that it had been difficult for him to make the bayonet charge unless he had been stimulated, be it ether or absinthe or rum. The brutality of war begins with the I and the you. Antagonism smiles there between the two, convincing us that there is no in-between. There is no table with two chairs, only here and there, bayonets and bombs. Words can be missiles, too.
2: Okay.
3: Bam.
2: What was that?
1: Adams was attacked for her pacifism by the press and old friends alike. Even President Roosevelt had his shot. Adams, suddenly to find every public utterance willfully misconstrued, every attempt at normal relationship repudiated, one must react in a baffled suppression which is health-destroying. A scapegoat. That is what Adams had become, what the ancient Greeks termed a pharmakos, one blamed and banished in order to fortify national authority. Adams knew their antagonism for what it was, a poison. Adams, I fell ill with a serious attack of pleuropneumonia, which was the beginning of 3 years of semi-invalidism. During weeks of feverish discomfort, I experienced a bald sense of social opprobrium and widespread misunderstanding which brought me very near to self-pity, perhaps the lowest pit into which human nature can sink. She was to travel to Europe on Henry Ford's peace ship in 1915 in order to negotiate an end to the war, but instead she lay in a hospital bed in Chicago, her travel medicine kit at rest. Like a soldier in battle, the patient endures. The bed, a trench, the fever, a blast. Battling depression, battling disease. If we were to relinquish the antagonism and befriend our illness, would that be the same as surrender? Adams. The large number of deaths among the older pacifists in all the warring nations can probably be traced in some measure to the peculiar strain which such maladjustment implies. More than the normal amount of nervous energy must be consumed in holding one's own in a hostile world. Did Adams know that the words agony and antagonism are derived from the same Greek root? Adams remained in her hospital bed because of a surgery for tuberculosis of the kidney and missed the 1916 Neutral Conference in Stockholm. Adams. It is useless to speculate on what might have occurred at various times, but for our physical limitations. We must, perforce, accommodate ourselves to them, and it is never easy, although I had had the training which comes to a child with spinal disease, as it was called in my youth. When the body is confined to bed, the mind still travels. We are complicated organisms comprised of organs and hopes, bones and ambitions, blood and disappointments. Adams, indeed, the pacifist in wartime faces two dangers, Strangely enough, he finds it possible to travel from the mire of self-pity straight to the barren hills of self-righteousness and to hate himself equally in both places.

So the trick is that the airport crying, it can't be the subject. It has to appear the way a shard of glass appears in an archaeological dig. So like evidence of a larger civilization. And the opening, whatever it is, they understand obsession, humiliation, and that finding yourself doing something for the fourth time that you swore would only happen once is a thing that happens. So I would start somewhere like this. The fourth is when a thing becomes difficult to classify. The first time can be dismissed as circumstance. The second time suggests a pattern. The third time introduces superstition. By the fourth occurrence, you're no longer observing a phenomenon. The phenomenon is observing you. I cried in the same airport four separate times for reasons when written down appear. Okay, this is not a confession, it is a scale problem. Historians encounter similar difficulties. The stated cause and the actual force rarely occupy the same dimensions. Blank space.

last thought that you think today is already happened. The link between profound and pain covers you like Sherwin Williams. The Smokey Joe is broken. Drops into your lap in the big red wasp makes a scan.

Last night our boy was out there burning up his matches. I saw him in the afternoon sporting a black eye.

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Types with confidence as we grow out of our hearts.

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Hello, Rochester. Happy Friday. This is The Fix on WAYOLP. It's going to be almost all music today because I am short on time and topic ideas. Spider-Man continues to steam ahead, although it is slowing down a little bit faster than I expected. So I guess we'll see if it has the staying power to knock Endgame off of the total worldwide grosses at the end of its run. I'm not sure. It did just cross 2 billion, so it's there, but it's still got 800 million to go. Even though the movie's only been out for 2 weeks, believe it or not. Well, I guess now 3 weeks. But the numbers coming in post-weekend have it at least domestically speaking. I guess it's still possible it'll get a big international bump because they don't always release it at the same time, as I've said. So it's entirely possible that it's not even come to some countries yet. But it still has the about 59% drop week after week here in the U.S. In weekly grosses. So we'll see if that starts to slow down. But that is kind of like the typical amount for almost any movie. It happens for, you know, basically everything. I was actually surprised the first time I figured that out. I thought that some movies would be

grosses here domestically, because Endgame ended at $858 million and Spider-Man's already at $800 million here in the States. So it certainly seems like it's going to beat it there, but the international market has yet to make their decision on it. So I guess we'll see. But until then, the only other thing of note that really came up since last week that I saw was that Matt Groening, the creator, or I guess, you know, original co-creator of The Simpsons, may have accidentally let slip that a Simpsons hit and run video game remaster or re-release or something might be on the horizon. I know that's something that a lot of people have been sort of clamoring for. It was a very popular game and kind of fell off on, I don't remember when the last release was for it, but probably on GameCube. I think they kind of revamped it from PlayStation 2 to GameCube, and then it came out on Windows. But you can still get the original in some streaming things, but otherwise, I think a full remaster would be a pretty dang popular release, especially if they didn't have to really redo any of the original voice acting or anything like that. Just keep it as true to the original, just update the graphics and maybe add some quality of life, tweaks to it. But I think that would be a pretty good hit, because it was definitely a cult classic back in the day. And that reminds me, speaking of giving things away, there's a new Jason Statham movie called Mutiny that is not even in theaters yet. I think it comes out in theaters next week or relatively recently and relatively soon. And Amazon made a big whoopsie by releasing it for rent or just generally for streaming. I don't know if it showed up on like their Prime streaming channel or if it was just for their normal digital rental thing. Before it even hit theaters, it was available very temporarily. They've taken it down, but for a few hours, people noticed, and you can't stuff that cat back in the box once it's out. So, that sucks for that movie, I guess. But I think that people who are going to go see it in the movie theater, you're going to go to the theater anyway. If you want that whole theater experience, that's basically the only way to get it, unless you have a really good home system. So even companies as big as Amazon, maybe their AI made a mistake. I know they're leveraging or trying to leverage AI a lot internally, and they seem to be making a lot more mistakes and having more outages and stuff related to that kind of thing. So I wonder if that was an AI whoopsie. That'd be pretty funny. I don't know that we'll ever find that out, but I think now I choose to believe that it was. But that's it for me this week. Thanks for listening. We'll be back with a regular show next week. This is The Fix on WAYOLP. We'll catch you next week. Peace.

0: Fourth Jedi.
1: Sister Muldeer oppose the Emperor now.
2: The more you tighten your grip, Dark, the more star systems will slip through your fingers.
1: Not after we demonstrate the power of this station. In a way, you have determined the choice of the planet that will be destroyed first. Since you are reluctant to provide us with the location of the rebel base, I have chosen to test this station's destructive power on your home planet of Alderaan.
2: No, Alderaan is peaceful. We have no weapons. You can't
1: possibly... You will prefer another target, a military target, then name the system. I grow tired of asking this, so it'll be the last time. Where is the rebel base?
2: Dantooine.

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I'm a bounty hunter. I was a cop. For a good amount, I'll get the drop on bad guys. Don't be surprised when your fate rests on a fingertip. Time stops. Love is lost. Pack your grip and join my ship, the Bebop.

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1: This is WAYOLP Rochester.
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0: Yeah, you know every time I come back, my A1. 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
1: La música de Harry Fraud.

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0: listening.
1: Oh, he did it. 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I did this for you, G. All right?
2: Vincent there and back, tall tales tossed to the breeze. 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
0: No applause, please.
1: Whatever.
2: All right, give me that beat, y'all.
1: You know, you know what time is it. You know, yeah. You know.
3: All right, man.
1: You know what. You know.

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1: Right.
0: Higgity headphones.
1: Higgity.
0: Live from...
1: What you about to say?
0: Federal.
1: Can you hear me? Cello, can you hear me?
0: I hear you fine.
1: All right.
0: Live from the Federal Building, dilapidated Federal Building.
1: It's not dilapidated.
0: Live from
2: Max
0: the...
2: Max Kelly going to hear you say that. Mm-hmm. Gonna well
0: live from Slum Village.
1: Oh, gosh.
2: You just live from
0: well, I'm just reiterating what I've been hearing. Like, mm-hmm. People have been talking crap, you know what I'm saying?
1: So, about this building?
0: About buildings.
1: Seriously?
0: About Rochester. About the status of Rochester.
1: Okay.
0: The state of Rochester.
1: Okay.
0: How Rochester is just rolling bushels of garbage.
1: Hey, what that got to do with this building?
2: Trenton, New Jersey. Hell yeah.
1: Rochester?
2: Correct.
1: Oh, man.
0: Rochester.
1: Rochester is a reflection of its citizens.
0: Here
1: okay?
0: In Rochester.
1: It is with the city. Listen, the inanimate objects
0: I gotta stand up.
1: Cannot be dilapidated and dirty.
0: I don't like
1: okay,
0: down.
1: we have the appendages here. We clean it up. We fix it up. We make it look the way it looks. I was riding along the expressway and looking at all the trash.
2: Here we go.
1: Serious.
0: All the trash.
1: Yeah. It's like, okay, you've been to Canada and these other places.
0: Yeah, Canada's pretty clean.
1: Okay, I mean, that's what it is.
2: That
1: I mean,
2: Canada politeness.
0: Canada's irritatingly clean because it's like, you want to throw your
2: Canada
0: wrapper
2: clean,
0: out the
2: but they're giving us all that damn wildfire smoke. I couldn't breathe.
0: Do you believe that that's wildfire? Let's talk on that. Do you really believe that that's wildfire?
1: Oh, no. Now you want to talk about here we go. There you go, Danny.
0: But do you believe it?
2: For the most part, yes, because up north of Ontario,
0: they got
2: province,
0: trees. They got trees.
2: They have mad
0: forests. That's what you're
2: about to say.
0: That's what she's about to say. They got trees. Mm-hmm. Yeah, just because they got trees, I mean that they're burning.
2: So
1: I just think it's very convenient that those trees are burning.
2: Correct.
0: And the fact that they never show you any footage of it.
1: Well, that and the fact that one of the big issues that the current administration had with them was the fact that we get those trees from Canada to build the houses here in the United States.
0: Right.
1: Now, all of a sudden, when they can't reach a tariff deal, they're on fire and burning.
0: Yeah, we got these.
1: Okay, that's extremely convenient.
0: Here. Yeah, we got these joints.
1: That's
0: over
1: extremely
0: here,
1: okay. Well, we can't get no more trees. Okay, so check this out.
0: That's why I feel like y'all outside. Yo, y'all ain't got no more trees.
1: But you know what? In seriousness, Japan has this very powerful, very environmentally safe chemical that they throw at fires, and the fire's out just like that.
0: It's got water? What's it
1: no,
0: called?
1: It's this compound that they throw at the base of the fire, and it's out, mm-hmm. and it's safe for the environment. Yet here, fires are burning for days, and they're like literally running with a bucket of water on a forest fire.
2: Makes a sane man wonder, doesn't it?
0: One guy with a cup of water.
1: And I mean, look, it hits the flank, they're out. Just like that, it's gone.
0: That's.
1: Now, just ask yourself, I'm talking to some extremely intelligent people, particularly one who called the whole asteroid and comet story 10 years before we was up on it. Why?
0: I got another one.
1: Do you tune in and go online and say, oh, Japan has had this fire? No, you don't.
0: No. You just.
1: They literally have designed buildings to sway with earthquakes.
2: Mm-hmm.
1: And their bridges.
0: Right.
1: Okay. So, I mean, you know, when a lot of this stuff is happening, it's because they want it to happen.
2: Correct.
0: So while we're smelling these chemicals that are, we don't know what they're doing to us, you know what I'm saying? Because we know what they're really burning.
1: Listen, I mean, they got a city. They have no generators powers. The people power it by walking on the sidewalk. It's that many people walking on the sidewalk. Powers the street lights, traffic lights. It's kinetic energy.
0: Yeah. There's.
1: Yeah, but we getting soaked by our energy companies.
0: Right. I don't even want to get into the whole.
1: I don't want bear calling up here. You know who his adversary, local adversary is.
0: I'm with him on that.
1: Oh, indeed. Indeed.
0: Like, we don't want to get into the Tesla theory and all of that other stuff that, you know, mm-hmm. that electricity and power is just really here. It's kinetic energy, like you said, is
1: right.
0: here. It's just, you know, we don't need to do what we're doing for energy, but we are. We do it anyway. So
1: they got think about Manhattan. If they went that route in Manhattan,
0: cars that run on
1: exactly
0: water, I mean, what does this planet have most of water?
2: I have granted early dismissal this week, this evening. I am off to
1: the You said that Acello was like, you've been leaving a lot.
2: I have been leaving a lot. I will continue to leave early. I am in high import. I am in high demand. I just booked.
1: You're at a play, right? Another play?
2: I am attending a play. I just booked a show that's going to go up in November. And it is. Look at that. The Company Theater.
1: Oh, look at Danny.
2: This.
1: Danny, Vonda wanted me to ask you, how long have you been doing this?
2: I have been getting paid.
1: Look at this, man.
2: He ain't going to look at that.
1: No, serious. You've been getting paid.
2: As it was, I got my first paycheck for I was actually paid to do a film first that I don't think.
1: Don't see, you really should never just start a sentence off. I was paid to do a film in front of. Look, he looked. Listen, I'm waiting. He's in the brain. I can see the wheel.
0: I was just going to tell him that. Pornhub pays.
2: I took the words out of my mouth.
0: They pay in three-part integrals.
2: Pornography has fried this man's brain past serious. Any sort of practical use.
0: They pay quarterly.
1: You've been doing this how long and you got your first
2: 2012.
1: Check? 2012. Wow. Wow, that's dope, Danny.
2: And even if the check is not a very modest amount, I'm appreciative because it is the principle that matters. You are getting paid to do something that you like to do.
1: Now, you know what's for me with the problem I'm having, and just turning the page briefly with what you just shared, which I hope you're listening, babe. Danny just finally answered your question. Cello, I told Cello, as the Game of Thrones thing was taking off, start a podcast. Now, I'm watching the show, going to the boards on the show. They're talking about stuff he told me years ago. Listen, I told you.
0: They don't want to do it.
1: Yes, they do.
0: They don't want my version of Game of Thrones.
1: Stuff he told me, Raj, wait, this is about to happen in this, and the dragons. Man, oh my gosh. Never mind. Danny.
0: For those who are watching the House of the
2: Dragon.
0: So
2: this weekend I attended a music festival in Syracuse, New York. A little bit of punk rock, a little bit of heavy metal. That's me raising a ruckus right there. Yeah.
1: Good God.
2: Good God indeed.
1: What show was it?
2: So included among the loud headbanging and fisticuffs was three rap acts. They was Mayhem Loren.
1: Okay.
2: Project Pat.
1: Wow, Project Pat? Seriously?
2: 3-6 Mafia.
1: Hold on a minute. Here's why I said Project Pat. The last reports I had of him, he was born again.
2: We'll get to that.
1: Okay.
0: Born again.
1: Yeah, he turned his life over to Christ and everything.
2: So, start at the beginning. A lot of these acts, with the exception of one, were conducive to playing at a punk rock and heavy metal festival. Mayhem Loren lives that life. There was dudes in famous punk rock bands like slapping him up and conversing, like they knew who dude was.
1: Right.
2: These are the circles that Mayhem
1: runs
2: in, and his music reflects that.
1: Okay.
2: Mayhem Loren's set was a little too long because he had no guests. It was just him and his DJ doing the dabble thing. But rocked all instrumentals. Did not rhyme with nary a bad vocal in the track. Mayhem Loren had a very, very good set. And
0: you said it was too long.
2: Despite the length, A.O. Despite the length, A.O.
1: Here we go. There you go. Go ahead.
0: I was going to let that one go. I was going to let that one go since I set it up. I was going to let it go.
1: Go ahead, Danny. It was my fault. Quickly,
0: Danny. Everyone think it was my fault.
2: Mayhem had a good set. He stuck around afterward. He mingled with fans. Like I said, he was mingling with the other bands and watching some of their sets. So props to that.
1: Okay.
0: Ladies would like to know how long was it.
2: Blink.
0: She said that.
2: Blink and You Would Have Missed Them was a 45-minute set. From one Patrick Earl Houston, a.k.a. Project Pat, a.k.a. Projection Patrick. I am telling everyone that. That's
1: okay, wow.
2: After these jokes are just
0: Projection Patrick?
2: Project Pat, Projection Patrick.
1: Okay.
2: Project Pat is Juicy J's older brother.
1: Okay.
2: So he does have the backing vocals in the tracks, and I am noticing that they are all the radio edits. And it was primarily called from, what was that album called? Hang on one second. Talk amongst yourselves, because I want to get this right.
1: Okay.
2: Hang on.
0: We'll wait.
2: Hang on.
1: Well, no, just for the listeners out there, Danny is giving us a review of a show he attended in Syracuse. And I mentioned to him that Project Pat, who was there performing, has recently turned his life over to God. Turned himself over to the police. He recently turned himself in. No, he, go ahead.
2: His set called heavily. He did no features, by the way. He did none of his classic features.
1: Okay.
2: Everything's working. Okay. Mr. Don't Play. You remember that?
1: Right,
2: that kind
1: absolutely.
2: Of like the greenish pen and pixel cover. Okay. That had Chicken Head was the big hit.
1: Right,
2: was,
1: the big show.
2: He did walk
1: Chicken Head. What up, baby bros in the building?
2: Chicken Head. Sean B ain't no Chicken Head. Or is he?
1: Sean B is baby bro.
2: So Project Pat is rapping over edited versions of his tracks.
1: Good.
2: And so, yes, it was revealed he went on a long monologue of accepting Jesus Christ as his savior, said, and I quote, "You are going to hell if you listen to heavy metal."
0: With all those heavy metal people,
1: he said this to the audience.
2: Playing at a punk rock and heavy metal festival.
1: Oh my gosh.
2: And then cajoled the audience into praying, audibly doing a Christian prayer. Mm-hmm. People were smoking weed in the audience. People
1: absolutely.
2: Were drinking cough
1: absolutely.
2: Syrup concoction.
0: Hey, that never stopped. Guess
1: go
0: what?
1: On, Danny. See?
0: DMX. That never stopped.
1: Dent.
2: And then he closed his set with Chicken Head, of course, and there was a mosh pit and stage diving. So
1: okay. That's interesting.
2: It was whiplash.
1: Mm-hmm.
2: Now, Project Pat is welcome to his review. Is
1: absolutely.
2: Welcome to his personal views,
1: right.
2: His religious convictions.
1: Right.
2: I have long talked about on the show.
1: Right.
2: To walk a path of dutiful Christian stewardship is one of the hardest things a person can do. Because
1: absolutely.
2: The hypocrisy is so easy.
1: Yes.
2: To
1: yes.
2: fall back and be like, yeah. you espousing Christ,
1: right.
2: but you doing this, that, and the other thing.
1: Right.
2: You ain't you got 10 different kids from 11 different women.
1: Mm. You know, yes, it. Yeah.
2: So on and so forth. But it was fine.
0: Judge not, lest.
2: Exactly. But that ain't my walk, man. So it's just like, yo.
1: So the crowd's reaction, they didn't like boo him or
2: they
1: anything.
2: They didn't boo him, but it was just kind of like.
1: Like what the heck is going on right now?
2: Right. So okay. You're not going to do. Sorry.
1: No,
2: you're not going to do slob on my knob. I'm taking that.
1: But you know what? But here, like you said, the hypocrisy.
0: We want nothing.
1: I wondered what he was going to do. Was he going to, did you stupid? Was he going to denounce his catalog once he turned his life over, because his catalog, particularly his music, is still very lucrative. People want it. They still want to like buy. They'll spend a lot of money on his work, his early albums and whatnot. You know, so
2: and
1: I mean,
2: the younger punk rock and metal dudes,
1: right.
2: primarily with 3-6 Mafia, when we'll get to as a gateway, have adopted hardcore Memphis rap.
1: Right.
2: As kind of like their Wu-Tang Clan.
1: Okay.
2: That is kind of a good topic for another day, because the Wu ain't hitting like they
0: What's
2: once
0: up, everybody?
2: Was.
1: Absolutely.
0: How y'all doing?
2: But a lot of the aggressive rock crowd of, you know, even younger than Sean B's generation, 20s and teens, mark out for 3-6 Mafia. And that's interesting, because 3-6 has a broad catalog, especially with Juicy J as a solo artist. But
1: he's playing the Instafriend instrumental. Go on.
2: That's me doing that. And I do like that beat. Shout out to Showbiz. That friend beat is...
1: Actually, this was the album where I knew Chris was over.
2: Right.
1: I really did.
2: Right.
1: You know, you do a joint with Puff Daddy and...
2: And Puff Daddy kind of murks you on your own joint.
1: I was like, it's a rap. So I was good. No, I think that's very interesting.
2: I Got Next is a good album.
1: I didn't really. I knew it was done. You know, I really did. I knew it was done. And for the fans out there who don't know, KRS would reveal. KRS-One would reveal that essentially he had to turn over his entire catalog to Jive in order to get out of his deal.
0: Well, it's theirs.
1: No.
0: They pay for it.
1: Chris really got taken to the cleaners, man.
2: But you could tell because the beats on his next albums got bad.
1: But Sneak Attack.
0: That might have came from not dealing with the same producers that you dealt with.
1: Yeah,
0: Chris
1: has had a history of screwing over cats too. Like, there's a whole DJ Premier produced version of Return of the Boom Bap sitting in a vault somewhere because he did not want to.
0: Chris made beats though.
1: No, his brother made beats, and his brother actually revealed
0: it. He was
1: in the kitchen.
0: He was in the kitchen.
1: Your grandmother's in the kitchen cooking, and me and grandma made Thanksgiving. No, grandma made it.
0: I thought he did the Steady Beat remix.
1: No, that was DJ Doc Rodriguez.
0: See?
1: He was a guest on it. He ain't do no beats, man. That was his brother, Kenny.
0: Bring him that one time.
1: Kenny had to let people know, like, no, that would be me. 666
2: comes out after sundown. They close the festival, and it's pretty much a greatest hits type of set with a generous big old heap and helping of Juicy J, Solo Cut, So Bands and Make a Dance. 23, which is the mic with I'm in the club, high on perp with my J's on.
0: So could that be a reason why Project Pat and 3-6 came together, because they're basically related?
2: Project Pat did not play during his brother's set.
0: Of course not.
2: So it was just
0: want to deal with
2: it was just Juicy J and Infamous.
3: Heathens?
2: Right.
1: Foul. Well, you know, God rest her soul, who passed away. You know who I'm talking about, that was down with them.
2: Gangsta Boo.
1: Gangsta Boo. She said one of the prerequisites to get in the group, you had to read this book, demonic book on witchcraft and black magic. Like, her mother found the book and kicked her out of the house. Ooh. So, like, they not just rapping
0: three, six.
1: Yeah, thank
0: mafia.
1: You. Yeah, exactly.
0: Let's say
1: so, if I'm Project Pat, now, I better not be hanging out with these dudes.
2: I want to have a good-natured dialogue with you. You are a man of faith to some degree, correct? Chella Brown don't believe in anything.
1: Yes, he does. Weed. He believes in weed.
0: He believes in weed.
2: Chella Brown.
0: That is extremely false. I do believe in our Lord and Savior. Yes, I do.
1: No, I know that. You believe in weed, too.
0: I'm about to have me.
2: You're going to burn in places that no sane mind can fathom. No.
0: I mean, that's crazy. I do not believe that there is a hell you could put me in, but, you know.
2: Correct. No hell can contain me or Chella Brown.
0: I do believe that there is a place of unwanted whereabouts.
2: Sean B, if you are listening to any type of music that does not reflect.
0: Sean is setting up the media.
1: Yeah, he is.
3: I'm sitting up like, you got toys?
0: I'm like,
2: if you are listening to music that does the lyricism, and especially like the real life attitudes of the artist, do not reflect any sort of sound, quasi-Christian moral compass, how do you reconcile this?
0: He likes Kanye album.
3: But Word. Kanye's not Word. Demonic, though.
0: No, not at all.
2: He's not demonic at all. I think Kanye West is addicted to pornography.
0: Donda.
3: But you can't go to hell for that.
0: Donda.
2: Yeah, you can.
3: No, you can't.
2: If you don't repent, you can.
3: He made Jesus walk. So why? That's repenting.
1: Actually, Rhyme Fest Ghost wrote that. He rapped it.
3: No, I'm saying he.
2: You can tell Rhymes that.
1: Kanye. Listen, Kanye made, rapped
0: listen,
1: it.
0: Listen, his energy.
3: When the song came out, when
0: it was his energy.
3: Thank you. I was about to say, when the song came out, to this day, nobody is talking about Rhyme Fest and Jesus Walks.
1: You know why? And you know why?
3: Kanye made it.
1: Because he made sure. Yeah, I did a dope joint. You know, did.
3: Kanye did.
1: Yeah, he made sure. Listen, Rhyme Fest had to let cats know.
0: Why are we always sympathetic toward ghostwriters?
1: What? Man, if you don't go sit down.
0: I'm thinking about, wait. Whenever you say, such and such wrote that.
1: But why are like, the words?
0: So but respectfully though, do it.
3: But respectfully though, that doesn't discredit what Kanye can write and what he's done.
1: No, we're not saying that. The argument was what Danny was saying basically, and you was like, well, he made Jesus Walks.
3: Yeah.
1: No, he rapped.
0: I think
1: Jesus
0: was walking way before Kanye.
3: He still made it. You know what I mean? How many rappers have really?
2: You know, at this point, Roger is not a man of semantics. Again, Roger Jones is not a man of semantics. So you always need to be very clear about who has done and who is doing.
1: And I'm always
2: what.
1: Sympathetic for the ghostwriter, because there's a lot of people who have not been credited. They weren't paid.
0: Okay, so why you write it?
1: Okay, because you didn't know the business. You didn't know the business.
0: Listen, Jack Bone for listen, you.
3: Ghost,
0: pay me.
3: Ghostwriting is, I feel like ghostwriting is like being ghostwriting is like being a waiter. You chose that job.
1: Thank no.
3: You. Yes, it is.
1: No,
3: you
1: bro.
3: Chose that
1: no,
3: job.
1: No, not at all. Yes. If I do something for you, man, yes. Let's say you're a friend of mine.
3: That's like.
1: It, no, listen, hold on. And it blows up. Now, we're cool. Then look out. That says a lot about the person that you worked with.
3: You want to know a good example of that?
1: Let me hear that. Let me hear it, baby, bro.
3: Chris Brown and Kevin McCall.
1: Okay.
3: Kevin McCall showed him mad love, and Kevin McCall blew through that money. But then you hear
1: no,
3: Kevin.
1: No, see what you just said? He blew through the money. But I said people who have not been compensated.
3: But even okay. Still with that, it's like even when they get compensated, you see what he did with it. He didn't utilize his money, but then he went back trying to say, oh, Chris Brown owe me this, Chris Brown owe me that. Chris Brown owe you nothing.
1: Well, no, he was compensated, though. That's what I'm saying. So that's my argument. Like, that's what, listen, I completely agree with you saying, but he was compensated.
0: I'm just saying, what I'm saying
3: I still feel like they chose that job, though, you know? You could have wrapped it,
0: what,
3: you know?
0: What I'm saying is the fact that we always want to assume.
1: No, we not. It's you talking to the wrong person.
0: Okay,
1: assume.
0: We is abroad, not you, but we
1: okay, thank you.
0: Always assume that this ghostwriter is
1: what, a good guy?
0: Lowly ghostwriter. He never got any credit for
1: no,
0: it.
1: No, we're talking about what? The ones who, no, we're talking the ones
0: yeah,
1: who weren't.
0: Did. Okay, but think
1: we're
0: about it.
1: The ones
0: when
1: who
0: you
1: aren't.
0: When you have someone write something for you,
1: go ahead.
0: Are you going to be that? Are you going to be that transparent to say, hey, you know I didn't write that?
3: Yeah, like
0: you know I didn't write that. You know,
1: why not?
0: Summertime is dope, but I didn't write
3: that. Because that's what started the whole.
1: Can I tell you why? The God has never. He has never said.
0: He ain't need
1: yeah,
0: to.
1: Yeah, I wrote that.
0: He ain't need to.
1: Because if he reveals that he did it. Then the check stops.
3: Ghostwriting is the reason why Meek Mill and Drake beefed.
0: So that's why I'm saying it is.
1: Yeah, I didn't say you were wrong. I'm just saying why. Why are we talking about this?
3: No, I'm just saying though. Ghostwriting causes so much mess.
0: Yeah, but when it comes to Rakim, no one even bats an eye.
1: Mm-hmm.
0: Because he says, we say, because he didn't even say that. We say if he say something, the checks will stop coming.
1: Exactly.
0: So the checks are coming. So right. You're compensated,
1: right? He
0: for
1: is
0: for your situation.
1: He
0: that's
1: is.
0: Why I said, yeah, he's a different story.
1: He so is.
0: He, but if you say
1: because that's funny to me that they actually cornered him on a Breakfast Club,
0: but we,
1: and the God kept changing the subject, and he's very like,
0: listen, you're not gonna stop my checks.
1: Rod was just like, so yeah, so then me and Eric B. So then Charlamagne was like, wait.
0: But what
1: did you do summertime?
0: But what,
1: and the God was like, I enjoy summertime.
0: What gets me?
1: Summertime is my favorite time.
0: What
1: of
0: gets
1: year.
0: Me is Will Smith though.
1: What's that?
0: Yo, did you write Summertime?
1: Go ahead.
0: Yo, yeah, you know, so. It says, so why does it sound so much like Rakim? Well, you know, he was hot at the time, and I just wanted to make sure.
1: Nah,
0: bro. I just wanted to make sure that, you know what I'm saying? So you
1: and they laughed,
0: like
1: and they
0: fighting.
1: Laughed.
0: You're
1: and they,
0: fighting,
1: no, listen,
0: right?
1: They laughed him out of that interview, too.
0: Now, and the thing
1: that
0: about
1: was on,
0: it is.
1: So, that was on Sway 40, but right. They laughed
0: and
1: him
0: the,
1: out of
0: and
1: there.
0: The thing about it is, Summertime ain't a song you come with Rakim. You
1: exactly.
0: Know what I'm saying? You don't say, yo, that song called Summertime? Or let me channel Rakim.
1: Ain't no way. Not like
0: say
1: that.
0: That.
1: Not
0: if that
1: like
0: song was
1: that.
0: Called Nighttime or Wintertime or
1: exactly.
0: Rugged Time, then you'll say,
1: exactly.
0: let me channel some Rakim. You don't say I'm not channeling Rakim for Summertime. You're channeling Heavy D. You know what I'm saying? Somebody like that.
1: Right,
0: but you don't
1: right.
0: Say it. But for some reason.
1: And the God made it very vivid. That was definitely
0: Rakim?
1: His style. Very vivid. No, that's my argument
0: cool,
1: though,
0: smooth,
1: because
0: slightly transformed.
1: Like, exactly,
0: just
1: that's right.
0: Of the norm.
1: That's come like on. that's like with LL and Kane.
0: Exactly.
1: You immediately know that's him.
0: I put you know, right
1: like, but words of flirt. I said, come on, son.
0: Rhymes of
1: then you go talk about
0: I'm constipated.
1: You and your squad need to praise the real God. Really?
0: Right. When was God even in your vocabulary?
1: Exactly. Fraud maybe. No.
0: Well, here we go.
1: Right.
0: Now we
1: right.
0: Shunning the guy who paid right. for the writing
1: uh-huh.
0: against for the guy who wrote it.
1: Exactly.
0: I'm saying like you know, Danny has a ghostwriter.
4: I do.
0: Yeah, it's called Dan Splaining.
4: All right. To cue up what you have prepared for the next music hall segment, especially
0: yes.
4: why
1: okay.
4: I get to step in here, Roger Jones.
1: Yes.
4: In order. Of which they personally hurt you. Your favorite diss tracks in the lexicon of hip hop of all time?
1: My favorite diss tracks?
4: I can start.
1: Roxanne Shanté, Big Mama, Large Professor remix. That is one of my absolute favorites. To the break of dawn.
4: Large Professor did the remix.
1: James Brown, doo-doo-doo-doo-doo, is the Lick and Stick remix.
0: Yeah.
1: That's Large Professor. He did that.
0: So the one with the...
1: That's Granddaddy I Use.
0: Okay, because that sounded... That's the same sample as
1: It's like... It's very... It's for Roger. It's like, very
0: Rob
1: boring.
0: Rob Mason, and they came with the same sample almost the same year.
1: That was... But yeah, that's the Large Professor remix. But there's one. There's To the Break of Dawn. Of course, No Vaseline, Ice Cube. That definitely was a heater for me. I thought that was game over. Cypress Hill, Ice Cube Killer. I thought that was genius. To get somebody to sound like Ice Cube, to make it sound like he was dissing himself. That showed me the level. They definitely can battle.
4: Cypress had a few jabs at Ice Cube.
1: No Rest for the Wicked. Yeah. They went for his head. Let me get him out.
3: The breezy.
1: The BNU.
4: So that, on there's my list. Yeah.
1: So that's it for me. Go ahead.
4: LP dissed a bunch of people in CoFlow on a song called Linda Tripp, which is just Company Flow was not to be F with.
1: Yeah.
4: Like, they were crazy. Real nasty. Secret of a good diss track, everybody. Hard, authentic sounding drums. Like, get a hard, authentic, like, rap over drill beats if you want, but like, you dissing somebody, like, you gotta go.
0: You need something that's open also. Right?
4: Yeah.
0: Has to be an open.
4: You and I
0: track.
4: Have talked about that, like, a good diss track beat.
0: You want to hear the words.
1: Indeed.
4: Hell yeah.
1: That's why the BNU works. That's also why Shantae's joint, the old school James Brown sample, and I'm dissing cats on. I mean, no female MC was spared.
0: That's why Ether worked.
1: Indeed.
0: Because it's such an open track.
1: Indeed.
0: You know, it's just noise.
1: And I did not exclude Ether. Lil Bro just brought it up.
0: We already know.
1: You know. But go ahead, Danny. You had your own list.
4: I do like the takeover over Ether in that battle for reasons that I've talked about.
1: The production or the lyrics?
0: The production. The production, because the takeover was pretty crazy.
1: That was insane. That was insane. That's why Mos Def used it for the rape over.
4: Yeah, that song is also insane in Mos Def's own special way.
0: That's crazy.
4: Did Mos beef with people? Like, I think Mos has a diss track against somebody.
1: Mos?
4: Yeah.
1: Nobody wanted it with Mos.
4: Hell no.
1: No.
4: The biggest
1: Mos competition is like Black Thought. Mad Skills.
0: I heard of a De La diss.
1: You know what they diss track was? It's So Easy. That was aimed at Big and Junior Mafia.
0: That was everybody.
1: Yeah, that was them.
0: But there was one towards Ice Cube for his, you know.
1: De La?
0: Yeah, I heard that it was a diss for Ice Cube.
1: On one of their albums.
0: On one of their albums that they got at Ice Cube because he said, in one of his joints, I leave that
1: for the brothers with the funny haircuts. But you know what he said in the interview? He was talking about Kid and Play, and he wasn't dissing him. He said, "I don't dance."
0: Yeah, I don't.
1: You know what I'm saying, right?
0: My butt. I said
1: I
0: leave
1: that for the brothers with the funny haircuts.
0: It's the same as, but you know how easy it is to be dissed.
1: Oh, indeed.
0: Just because you said that, you know what I'm saying?
1: And that's crazy that you pulled that up.
0: But
1: like
0: they were saying they thought he was talking about daylight.
1: So what did they diss him on?
0: Well, I can't remember. I gotta think of the song where.
1: Because I remember hearing about that.
0: Yeah, he came back. He came back, but it wasn't really. It was kind of. I think it was on
1: Subtle.
0: The Lovely How I Let My Mind Float.
1: I'm gonna check that. Yeah, I'm gonna go back and check that. Because I love going back, and then I hear about something like this, and then I go, oh, you know what I'm saying? Like when you hear Rakim say, you know, philosophers are wondering what's next, and then you go, he's talking about Chris. You know, they was beefing. So, no, go ahead, Danny.
4: Not really a diss track, rather than a baiting and criticized track. 50 Cent, How to Rob, I like that.
1: Okay.
4: Story of Adnan, Pusha T, that was a...
1: Okay.
4: You...
1: What was the other joint that he had the video for with the ha, ha, ha, ha, ha, and I'm talking about Pusha T.
4: Oh, I don't know.
1: Because he went at Drake in that joint and Lil Wayne. The video is crazy. He's in like a spot. He got fiends up in there. Real ones. Whoa. Not no actors. Real ones.
0: Whoa.
4: Eminem beat a couple of people verbally within an inch of their lives.
0: Well, Eminem's got albums dedicated to just dissing people. So it's kind of like.
1: Yeah, you know, like. Does he ever, just me. Yeah, you know, he went a bunch of cats.
0: Specify one track for one specific person.
1: Which is what people wanted.
0: Yeah, his whole concept was, when I get on the mic, I'm going to diss somebody. Right. Somebody's going to get dissed. So.
4: Lil B has a song going after Joe Budden's called T-Shirt and Buttons that is so ridiculous, like he got him.
1: Saigon's pushing buttons. That one he went at Joe, that was dope too. The pushing button was hot. He got sued for it, but it was hot because he used his joint that he had, his hot record. Look at, what you got? Come on, baby,
0: what's
1: bro.
0: Going on with, let's find out what's going on with.
3: I just have to type my list out because I'd be forgetting stuff.
1: Oh, same here, bro. You too young, though.
4: You got an album review coming?
3: No. My list of this song.
4: Oh, hell yeah.
3: This is a topic I can actually discuss. But
0: he's getting ready for it.
4: All right, Sean B, it may not, belying his jovial mood, Sean B is a very bitter person. So we know that.
3: Not bitter. That's crazy. Petty, maybe, but not bitter. But Sweet out. From Common. I like that diss track.
4: Who was he going after?
3: He was going after Drake.
4: Ah, very good.
3: Right. He basically let him know, like, I'm an OG, but I'll still BTA.
1: BTA.
3: Miss Jackson by Jadakiss.
4: Right.
3: I like that. They was talking some wild.
1: I think that's the one where 50 said he knew he had a problem.
3: Yeah, they were talking about. Let's talk about 50. Even though it's not really a diss track, but I just like what it did for hip hop was "Who Shot You" by Biggie. I like what that did.
4: That's a diss track.
3: It wasn't written as a diss track.
1: It wasn't aimed at who we thought it was.
3: Yes,
1: it was aimed at LL. It wasn't Tupac.
3: Yes, it was a lot, and a lot of people don't know that.
1: He literally drops the record
3: next year.
1: Somebody
3: in the room like, yo,
1: and he's like, you know, hit
3: Tupac,
1: someone that,
3: he talk about you. Oh, they shot me at Quad Studio. So, "Weakest Link" by Chris Brown when he was talking about Quavo.
4: Very good.
3: Story of OJ from Jay-Z. Oh, even though it's not really a diss track, but I feel like he's kind of dissing the people.
0: He dissed broke people.
3: Yes, thank you.
1: That's
3: I was about
1: shame.
3: To say he dissed
0: diss
3: people
0: broke
3: who,
0: people.
1: It's a shame.
0: I'm sorry. He dissed broke people.
1: I remember that.
3: "Ham" by Jay-Z and Kanye.
4: Interesting. Who are they going after in that?
3: They were talking about Future, and they were talking about a few people. Like when Jay-Z was like, and he was talking about Baby. Because when he was like,
1: gosh.
3: People ain't got my baby money.
0: This is why we don't freestyle.
3: Sorry. But he was definitely talking about talking about Bert, man.
4: Interesting.
3: Basically saying, like, you don't have my lady's money or my money or my daughter's money. Mm-hmm. Control.
0: Janet Jackson?
3: No. Big Sean.
0: Was she dissing Joe Jackson?
4: Oh, of course. Kendrick going after
3: everybody.
4: Kendrick went
3: to everybody. And then the BET cypher. The TDE version when a lot of people don't realize this was kind of the beginning of the Drake Kendrick cipher when he was telling Drake,
1: okay,
3: tuck this sensitive rapper back in his
4: pajama clothes.
3: Ha ha, joke's on you, high five.
0: I got one of a lot of proof. People didn't,
4: they were rapping over Shook Ones on that. That was a good cipher.
3: Yes, is my list.
0: I got one that was pretty, no one really said about it. No one really says anything about it as far as being a diss track to certain people. When the Fugees was dissing Wu-Tang.
4: Yeah.
0: Wild Cowboys.
3: I was like a baby child. I didn't know how to spell this.
1: Really? Because Jay Rue answered them with Wild Cowboys on his album. Went after them. I mean, he went after everybody on
4: Jay Rue had some diss.
1: Wrath of the Math.
0: Oh, yes.
1: Everybody.
0: Jay Rue and his Puffy.
1: Death Row.
0: Puffy
1: Bad Boy. Notorious Big. Wu-Tang Clan. Blase.
4: That's
1: went after
4: crazy.
1: All of them.
4: Class of 96 going after each other.
1: One album. He went after everybody.
4: Yeah. I have, and I like the song Control.
0: He didn't go after Mike Geronimo, though. He didn't go after Mike Geronimo. Was talking big heat. He ain't say nothing to Mike Geronimo.
4: The Kendrick Lamar song, it's actually a Big Sean song, Control, that he really popped over. Did No ID do the beat for that? Because that was a boom bap song. Like somebody who, that was no flash in the pan.
1: No ID did production for who?
4: The song Control.
0: I don't know. I don't know if No ID would be in that circle around that
4: He
0: time.
4: Would, yeah, because Big Sean was a Detroit dude.
0: Yeah, but No ID is really, isn't he Chicago?
2: Who produced Indeed. Control by Big Sean?
1: That'd be interesting.
2: Sean B is our new Google boss.
1: Yes, sir.
2: No ID.
4: Points for an early
3: definitely Detroit.
1: Yes, sir.
2: That was a song.
3: Jay Electronica's verse was actually kind of fire on that. Even
2: I don't mind Jay Electronica's verse. Mm-hmm. Big Sean's verse is worthless.
3: Yeah,
2: Big Sean, I'm not making this up, like literally talks about how he didn't get laid in middle school and he's complaining about it. It's like, bro, you need to fall back. Son.
0: Even that joint with him, Denny the Butcher, and Lil Wayne. I was just like, why would you put him last? Like,
2: right.
0: He just basically was complaining about his record.
3: No, like I feel like in that song, if Jay went first, a lot of people wouldn't say his. Like I feel like a lot of people say his verse is whack because he's last, and you hear Kendrick just go after the whole industry. So then after that, you're just like, all right, click, and then it's like, oh, Jay Electronica is on the song.
1: Twist his like, joint. You mean like Suicide else? Was dope too.
2: Yeah,
1: Suicide went after Naughty by Nature. He went after Del the Funky Homo Sapien on there.
2: Is that edited anywhere? I'm going to play
0: that. When you say that, it's like he reminded me of everybody else who went on Winter Wars after Capadonna.
1: Yeah.
0: I used to think this song was over after Capadonna.
1: Yeah, exactly.
0: One time I'm listening to it, I'm like, wait a minute, there's more people
1: That's
0: on this?
1: That's what you should. You know what? Method Man actually just gave Inspector Deck his flowers. Saying that moment when Deck opened up Triumph, he said it was he said hands down, he said in as far as he concerned in hip hop is the best opener for a posse cut
0: ever
1: in history.
0: Can anyone crumble up some paper, make that sound? Crumbled up paper, because that's all you heard in the studio after he did his verse.
1: He blacked out. No, he blacked out.
2: He don't curse. He don't curse in that either. Beck
0: I know
2: curse
0: in the beginning. But see, what's crazy is the fact that everyone rewrote their verse after.
1: They had to.
2: And some of them still aren't as good as that.
1: Exactly.
2: So we could have gotten a worse try.
0: Yeah, but what get me was when Ghost comes on right after Master Killer. So you hear Master Killer's. You know, monotone type style. Then Ghost comes in. Hey, yo, that.
1: Exactly. Like, they were mad. They was hot.
0: Like his whole verse. Yeah, whatever.
1: He said, Method Man said the day in the studio when he went in there, said with no, like, having to go back and, okay, we need to run this again. He went in there one shot, nailed it. He said, all you heard was silence.
0: See, he was
1: all you heard was silence.
0: He was the ultimate starter.
2: Who has the second best verse on Triumph?
0: On Triumph, I would say Meth. I think
2: I like that.
0: Yeah.
2: It goes off of Dex.
0: Yeah.
2: Super well.
0: Super well. I mean, that's probably why it is so good because it goes right off of Dex.
1: The wife wanted me to tell you the day she was here, the band, the alternative band she was trying to remember with Karis One was REM.
2: Oh yes,
1: the
2: yes,
1: song
2: it's, yeah.
1: Is a radio song.
2: Excellent, yeah. The rock band REM, their big hit was "Losing My Religion."
1: She's supposed to be resting, but she's listening to the show.
0: REM is definitely one of my favorite.
1: Okay,
0: thing. I love.
2: Hell
0: REM.
2: Yeah, okay. A W REM. In the chat for REM. Good hip hop.
0: I think that the guy had the lead singer had cancer. I didn't know what was wrong with him.
2: Like, he's still alive. They broke up.
0: Look like he's supposed to be, but he's still alive.
2: They don't get down with each other no more. But REM, good band.
0: I love REM.
1: Another good diss track, Feel the Vibe, Feel the Beat by KRS-One.
2: Yep.
0: Oh, so we're going in the disses.
1: Took out PM Dawn, took out D-Nice on that, took out Dos Effects on that record.
2: That's crazy.
1: That was insane. And I mean, just like, there was no, okay, he could have been talking about this. Nope. It was right there.
0: No, you've got Punks Jump Up to Get Beat Down was kind of a diss to Grand Poobah.
1: Yeah,
2: and yeah.
1: He responded to them.
0: 360 was a diss to. He's saying 360 because it all comes back to me.
1: Right,
0: you know?
1: So
0: that's
1: right.
0: What he meant when he said 360. This all gonna come back to me anyway.
1: He had the track Mind Your Business though, where he just finally said, "Let me just go ahead and let's talk about it."
0: Then we had tracks where PMD and EPMD were dissing each other.
1: Yeah, which was silly.
0: That was just dumb.
1: You know, that was the nick because it started the mushroom. Yeah. Then Redman started dissing
0: this is like,
1: PMD.
0: This is like the list of unnecessary disses.
2: That's a whole other list. Yeah, I want to go back to the I Shot You with Keith Murray and Prodigy going after each other.
3: Hit Him Up was what
1: they really, for me, they didn't get as open as I thought they were going to get in their dissing.
0: Hit Him Up. No one said Hit Him Up.
3: Hit Him Up was trash.
1: I didn't hit him up. That was garbage.
2: Hit Him Up was trash.
1: Hit Him Up was trash.
2: Hit Him Up
1: for me. You know why that wasn't a diss track for me? It was just a almost 7 minute threat.
3: Hit him up. That's was all. Trash to me because I come from the community of sitting at the lunch table drilling. And it was one of those, like, somebody yeah, drilling you.
1: That's
3: really
1: all it was.
3: You. And he's not saying nothing about your mom, nothing about that. And then they start, no, your mom. Your, that was,
0: yeah, that's kind of like what it went to.
3: That was trash.
1: Yeah.
3: Was, you know what I mean?
0: Still, I like hit him up.
3: It was
0: up.
1: Why? Tell me. I'm curious.
0: Why I like hit him up?
1: Yes.
0: Just the aesthetics. I liked it. It
3: was. Oh,
0: it
3: he was, didn't gosh, say nothing. You know,
1: kid money.
0: I didn't
1: West
0: say,
1: Side till I die. And he's from say, Harlem, New York.
0: I didn't say now. Tupac is just taking Biggie out with this. Mm-hmm. I mean, you know, I was just saying that this was really nice effort on his part.
3: Nice.
0: I mean, really, it was all right. It was pretty cool.
1: It was whack.
0: It was whack. I would never say hit him up.
1: It was whack.
0: I would never say that.
1: It was whack.
0: So
3: you don't gotta say it's whack. It's
4: so you have some classic diss tracks and some newer diss songs.
0: Yeah, we've got some newer diss songs. Okay. That we've got going on. So how you guys feel about the 38? Joint. Oh, let's see how you guys feel. Let's see how y'all feel. How y'all feeling?

0: fools made.
1: Say, Jim, I don't see two white men jumping special and falling down the escalator in the airport. He's cooking them and he's telling the cops, no, he'll jump me, he'll take me. Special ain't doing none of that. I don't see Special running at the Rucker and all that. You know, this is respectful. I don't see Special have these kind of issues.

Huh. Fools me. Fools me. Fools me.

0: you didn't.
1: Well, that was a...
2: Where Max is like, ooh.
1: Apparently, there was some Vaseline.
0: Okay. He's like, since we talking about beefs.
1: Yeah, you know. So, yeah, we got really deep into the beef thing there for a minute there, guys. We will, you know, go ahead and cool out on that. Chello made some beats. And he said,
2: that's crazy.
1: He said, I'm going to make some beats and just play them as instrumentals.
2: That was dope. That was dope. I enjoyed that. I really did.
1: So, I mean, we were talking about
2: that, of course, if you out there listening, if you don't know that was no Vaseline, y'all definitely need to change the dial. Yeah. This set the standard for diss tracks in the vein of LL Cool J's To the Break of Dawn. It really, matter of fact, it samples To the Break of Dawn. So he definitely, it was a nice tribute, a nice nod to LL's To the Break of Dawn, going after his entire ex-crew and pretty much putting their careers on pause. So, and they admitted that. They definitely admitted. There's some people, some holdouts. Nah, did you hear the way Ren? Ren didn't say anything. Neither did Easy. And neither did Dre. Dre left shortly after that track dropped. Hell yeah, it's time to go. He got up out of there. Okay, that's when you know you really won. He made him leave his house. Okay, that's one thing to go to somebody's house and try to raise some ruckus. It's a whole nother. No, that is a landmark diss track, and a lot of artists following that would always save their diss to the end of the album and do exactly what Cube said.
1: So, yeah.
2: Hey, I forgot to do something.
1: Yeah, I forgot.
2: And that was genius. Yeah. That was genius. That was genius.
1: I'm glad y'all set it off.
2: And
1: because they dissed him first.
2: Oh yeah.
1: They got him in a whole EP. They got at him.
2: And you know what, bro?
1: They got mad that he got back at him.
2: Somewhere in the vault, at Ruthless or Priority, is the Del the Funky Homo Sapien, ghost written. Diss track that was done over the Jackin' for Beats track. And that was aimed at them. That was a Dale Ghost wrote a diss for them, for Cube, over that beat. I would pay good money to hear that, because they squad couldn't handle Dale on their best day.
1: And if you couldn't handle Dell, there was no way.
2: No way in the world.
1: Anybody else in that crew?
2: The high? Are you kidding me? Let's just take away the fact that you took the Mad Circle name from them and gave it to WC in the Mad Circle. That's where they got their name, was from the Souls of Mischief.
1: Wow. Mad Circle.
2: Yeah.
1: Doesn't it make sense?
2: That yes.
1: Joint
2: yeah.
1: Circle.
2: Yep.
1: Oh wow.
2: Exactly. So I mean, they were there in that camp at that time. So. No, that right there, bro, that was a nice, yeah. See, to hear that, I don't care how many years pass and you hear that, the energy, the rage, like, yo, we gonna settle this once and for all. So Ren claims he ghost wrote a response, but before he could record it, he joined the Nation of Islam, which Q was a part of.
1: Conveniently.
2: No. <Yeah. laughs> DJ Train, his homeboy, died in a fire. The same DJ for JJ Fad was one of his best friends, childhood friends, died in the fire. And he went for counsel to a brother, Arthur X, who was in the head of the mosque out there in LA. And it was the same Arthur X that also gave Ice Cube security when he left NWA and was coming back and forth to New York. He had a lot of activist groups were trying to get at Cube, extremists were really trying to harm him. So Arthur X sat Ren and Cube down, and Ren agreed not to release his diss track.
1: Well, you know that the

0: Ruthless Records had people he could talk to.
1: Oh.
0: The head of.
1: Oh. You talking Easy?
0: No.
1: Who? Yella? Oh.
0: Oh.
1: Oh, you talking about Jerry Heller?
0: Oh,
1: yeah.
0: So if there was like, any you know things going on
1: exactly.
0: like that,
1: yeah,
0: it might have been because he was at a party and spread out a little bit of you know, this
1: right?
0: Is, this is what this is how this need to go this way, you know
1: right?
0: What I'm saying?
1: But
0: he had the money,
1: but
0: he was
1: well,
0: there, you know?
1: You know, he wanted to handle things a different
0: yeah,
1: way.
0: He didn't need the money, so. But I mean, like when you go into that realm,
1: it gets problematic.
0: It gets very problematic. You know what I'm saying? So, yeah.
1: No, that would have been all kinds of bad.
0: So, yeah,
1: a whole different ending.
0: I think Cube knew how far he had
1: exactly.
0: to go. How
1: exactly.
0: Far he could go, so.
1: How bad things would have got.
0: Yeah, because they shut stuff down.
1: Oh, yeah. Absolutely.
0: Shut them down.
1: So, yeah. So, there are some, like, that's one of the things Ren, he mentioned the Rap Pages back in the day, said immediately after No Vaseline started burning up the charts, he sat down and penned a response, recorded it, but never released it. So I'm just curious. I would love to hear what he had to say. Yella took it on the chin. He was just like, yo, let's leave him alone. You know,
0: we'll leave him alone.
1: So Easy just wanted the crew to get back together. At the time the record was hot, Dre left. He just wanted them to get back together.
2: Somebody
1: write, needed a ghostwriter.
2: Somebody write me something.
1: Well, you know, listen, do you know who a couple of Easy ghostwriters was after everybody jumped camp? Paperboy, remember Paperboy? Had the song Diddy.
0: Yeah.
1: He was one of Easy's ghostwriters. Nice on the pen. Yeah. He said Easy handed him a bag with $127,000 in it to say, write me some stuff.
3: Oh, you know what I forgot? What I Ooh. Forgot about what beef track I like too?
1: What's that?
3: What's up? What's happening? By T.I.
1: Oh, yeah, that was dope.
3: I like that.
1: That
3: a
1: was
3: lot of
1: dope.
3: People, a lot of people missed the message. Even especially
1: and shout out to Pharrell for hitting him up with that Let Him Know joint.
3: Yes,
0: yeah, I'm saying
1: that's bananas.
0: That's the one I
1: play. Listen, I get out in the morning and I'm always about to have a car accident because that joint is so hype.
3: But you know, that's one of the like bigger reasons why it's went platinum and all that, because it's very big in the fitness community.
1: That's bananas.
3: It's very
1: and listen, Baby
3: like
1: Bro would know.
3: Songs.
1: Baby what? Bro posts his workout videos. And he is not no joke.
0: And we don't even talk about how 50 was really trying to come at him, and people were really trying to say that there's no way T.I. could stand against 50.
1: No, no way. T.I. is not no slouch, man. He is not.
0: Came through, and I think we did a versus here.
1: My thing, hold on. Yeah, we did.
0: Just to prove
1: it. Question, though. Baby Bro, did Pharrell do the whole album?
3: I'm not
1: because I heard another track called I'm Him or Mr. Him. I'm Him or Mr. Him. And that's dope too. The production on that is solid too.
0: His son I watched their show. His son did ask him, King was like, yo,
1: right.
0: man, tell Pharrell to give me a joint. Give me a joint. So Pharrell might, I know they're locked in, so he just looked at him.
3: Pharrell
0: like,
3: Williams, DJ or Dr. Dre, DJ Tomp, Organized Noise, Turbo, Juicy
1: Dr.
3: J.
1: Dre. Are we sure?
3: That's what I'm saying.
0: Well, here's a bit of info.
1: Oh, no. I know what you're about to say.
3: Some major contributions.
0: Well, not even with Dr. Dre,
1: oh, no.
0: but Organized Noise.
1: Mm-hmm.
0: I heard you say that. He began.
1: Oh, yeah. Absolutely. And they tough.
3: He produced Represent the Time.
1: So, wait. So, we got Organized Noise. You said Dr. Dre, Pharrell.
3: Dr. Dre, Dem Joints, DJ Toomp, Turbo.
1: I ain't heard him in a minute.
3: DJ
1: Toomp.
3: DJ and Crazy.
1: I'm sorry. You, the last couple you said?
3: Juicy J and Crazy.
1: Juicy
3: Crazy Mike.
1: Juicy J? What?
0: Yeah.
3: And Turbo.
1: Are you going to win with Juicy J?
0: Yeah. Because you got your club joint right
3: that
0: there.
3: That beat, I'm about to say, is gone.
1: Oh, yeah. But that Pharrell joint, that let them know. But see what I'm saying? When you got that kind of competition in the studio, yeah, I got so-and-so doing a track. You going in and you going to go in your bag.
3: Yeah.
1: Because you want to shine. And that, listen.
0: I mean, yo, I'm a T.I. fan because every time if I'm driving and I hear What You Know About That, come on, I'm speeding.
1: No,
0: too,
1: you want to know what my favorite T.I. song is? Y'all gonna laugh. Rubber Band Man.
3: That's
1: Rubber
3: funny.
1: Band.
0: Yeah, that's everybody though.
3: That's my favorite.
1: So wait, David Banner didn't hit him with one?
3: I don't see his name on it.
1: Listen, for a minute there, David had a joint on each album because it would always be something David was going to use for himself, and he would say, "Yo, I need that." That's crazy. Every time they let him, I turn it up.
0: He got to use all of his now this time.
1: Well, no, you know what it is? He's still getting the good royalty checks off of his work. He did a lot of work.
0: Didn't he do, whatchamacallit?
1: What's that?
0: Didn't David Banner produce Rubber Band Man?
1: Yeah, that was a joint that was supposed to be on his album.
0: Yeah.
1: And he heard it and he said, I need that for my
3: album. Did you see that last video of the latest video of what David Banner was on stage with, like, his hair doing something crazy?
1: He had his hair.
3: Yeah, it was something I'd seen on the... Hold on, let me see.
0: Last thing I heard from David Banner was just him looking like...
1: The last thing I heard, he was lecturing. I can't remember the guy. He was an R&B singer. They got in a big argument on stage. You know who I'm talking about, too. Damn, what was that song he had? He got in trouble and wound up going back to jail. He got out of jail, got a record deal, had some hit records, had a hit album, and something happened and he wound up back in jail. What are we listening to, bro?
0: I'm trying to think. Oh, I just found some beats.
1: Okay.
0: It was instrumental.
1: I can't remember. I cannot remember the dude's name. But he actually got his deal. He was singing on Apollo and he sung a song about his grandmother. And about grandma's hands or something, just about raising the grandkids. And he got his deal.
0: Is he a new artist?
1: Nah, he is. What are we looking at here? Who is that?
3: David Banner.
1: What is he doing? What is going on with his hair? What is happening here, man? He got this whole pimp from 90. He definitely got this. Yo, is that a wig?
3: I think they said that was his hair.
1: Oh, man. And he really trying to get that crowd to get wide open.
3: I'm like, listen, what's going on with your boy?
1: No, man. No. That's just ain't it, man. That's when you know you ain't got no friends. Because your boy going to be like, nah. And he going to fight you to make sure you don't go out the house.
3: But that's how I feel about Mystical, though, also.
1: What's that?
3: He didn't have real friends. Because literally that whole lyric went, I walk in the room with my hand, like, be cool. Nobody was in the room like, yo, my man's... That ain't it.
1: The real issue with not having any friends is what he did.
3: That part.
1: What he did. Your man's gonna sit you down and be like, you doing too much, bro.
3: Listen.
1: Don't ruin this. Don't ruin what you got.
3: Just hearing that in the studio, you know, you just in the like you listening like, yeah, my man's in the studio. Yeah, he spit. How Kanye told Rick Ross, I don't like that verse. Redo it.
1: Exactly. What is it? Mystical, what is he doing? 25 years?
3: 25, I think, yeah. I think he got
1: no parole, no nothing, man.
3: I think it's two counts, man.
0: Mystical has a problem, though.
1: But you know what the problem was, man? When you start believing the stuff you rapping about, and that happened early. That happened early.
3: He didn't watch Law & Order. That's his problem. Because if he would have met a real life Elliot Stabler, Stabler would have yoked him up.
1: He didn't watch Law & Order.
3: Yo.
1: He said he didn't watch enough Law & Order.
3: My man.
1: What is wrong with you, man?
3: Watching that show, watching Stabler would be like,
1: that kept you on the path of straight and narrow.
3: No. I mean, I was raised by women, but it's just like watching that, you'd be like, nah, I don't ever want to be on the other side. If there's ever this a cop
1: dude,
3: like that.
1: I swear.
3: Nah,
1: this
3: I'm
1: dude
3: good.
1: Is crazy.
3: I'm good.
1: You said Law & Order.
0: I hope that's not the only thing.
1: I really do. Same here.
3: I was raised by women, so I don't even do that.
1: I hear that.
3: You know what I mean?
1: Good women, too. You turned out
3: great. But Law & Order is a great show. I just like
1: it. Oh, indeed. You must have been sitting with who? Auntie, grandma, Ma Dukes watching Law & Order. Because you're not a Law & Order generation, man.
3: It's either my mom or my godmom, one of the two. Because it was one of those shows where it was like, you can't just jump in the middle while it's like,
1: right.
3: Like say it's like say you walk in 15 minutes in, you can't watch it. No. You got to watch it from the beginning.
1: You got to, wherever you stream and wherever you streaming it from, you got to go back.
3: Yeah, you got to be like, hold up. Wait, what happened? Where did he come from?
0: I'm for some reason, I just never got into the Law series.
1: No.
0: I never liked Law & Order.
1: I bet you if you watch one episode, you get roped in, bro.
3: See, I was like a forensic
1: Fonda, like the original one, not the Stabler.
3: I like Forensic Files, Unsolved Mysteries, whole nine.
1: The very first one. So I told myself one day, let me just watch it, man. I watched a whole marathon of that. And then I bought the set.
0: But it's not in sequence. It's just randomly things happening.
1: No, like we own it. We own it now. But now, if you can stream it, if you got a Disney or Peacock, no, you can watch it. No, I mean,
0: like, it's not in sequence.
3: Wait, are we still talking about Loner, right?
1: Sure are.
0: No, the episodes are just random. They're just...
1: They're not.
3: No, if you're streaming it, it's in sequence.
1: It's in
0: sequence. Oh, it goes in sequence, like, where there's an actual situation going on? Well, yeah. I know they have background drama. That doesn't have anything to do with the cases or anything.
1: What
0: like that.
1: Are you talking about?
0: The regular people.
3: It's like a legit sequence. Like, even from the beginning of Ice-T making his appearance on the show.
1: Absolutely.
0: Here's what makes me sit down for a series.
1: Okay.
0: There is something happening at the end. There is a big... Only thing that can happen at the end of Law & Order is the apocalypse, because it's just going to go on.
1: Oh,
0: it's not. It's regular life.
1: No,
0: it's,
1: man.
0: It's like Seinfeld.
1: There are some cases that end on a cliffhanger.
0: Okay, yeah, there are cases, but they'll never go back to them.
1: Yeah, they do. Yeah, they do.
0: Well, if they did revisit them, it would be a random situation.
3: Nah, there's been stuff that's happened in like season 5.
0: Okay, but
3: and then season 15.
0: They're playing it back
3: like as if it was a cold case.
0: Right,
3: like,
0: and that it came. Right. Yeah,
3: to where now it's like, oh, wait, now I got to spin
0: back. But there's no ultimate ending.
1: Why do you need an ultimate ending?
0: Because I don't want to watch it for the rest of my life.
3: I mean, but that's the point of a good show.
0: For me, series are...
1: So what do you watch? What keeps your attention?
0: They equate to like a good
1: Besides
0: book.
1: Game of Thrones and House of Dragons, what else do you watch?
0: What else? I mean, I like Silo. Silo's dope. I mean...
1: I don't know what that's about, but go ahead.
0: Look it up.
1: I will, because no. Cause
0: Cube is in it. Actually, not Cube. Common is in it. We were talking about Cube.
1: Silo.
0: Yeah, okay. It's can I give you the premise? It's basically it's an end of the world, like
3: dystopia, post-apocalyptic.
1: Yeah. Oh, word!
0: So and everyone lives underground.
1: Oh my god!
0: In silos.
1: What no who's one streaming knows, it? Who's streaming it?
0: Apple TV.
1: Okay.
0: No one knows.
1: I don't know if we got everything. I don't know if we got Apple.
0: It went back so far. I mean, it's been so long of the people in there, generations, that they don't even know why they're there.
1: That's bananas.
0: And they believe that they could leave, but something is telling them that you can't. And you just got to get into it.
1: Okay.
0: You know, so it's really crazy because, you know, you got people that go crazy. Good. I want to go outside. And, you know, they go outside.
1: Kind of like Vonda likes the Hunger Games type of thing.
0: It's kind of like that.
1: Yeah.
0: You know what I'm saying? It's kind of like that where it's post-apocalyptic dystopia type
1: okay.
0: thing. But,
1: okay.
0: But, yeah. And, you know, there are a couple of joints that I like. I like, you know, The Foundation is dope. You know
1: what is that about?
0: It's
1: porn. Go on. Something else. Something else. It's got to be sexual.
0: No, it's basically some sex space. No, it basically tells you. I know this is not hip hop, people. Like, yeah, leave me alone. But it's basically like, you know, someone who say for instance, you want to create a civilization.
1: Okay.
0: And you want to live just as long as the civilization.
1: Right.
0: So you keep freezing yourself. And you come out every now and then, say something, guide the people, and then go back and freeze yourself.
1: That sounds like an episode of Futurama.
0: If it's not Futurama, it's more.
1: I got you.
0: Rick and Morty. But
1: Some Rick and Morty.
0: But it's a really good show.
1: I want to say something real quick, going back to hip hop for our listeners out there. So you just played a diss track by 38 Special.
0: Yes.
1: This is what I have an issue with. And actually being a C-Clip, we're going back and forth about this. I don't care who it is. I feel like when you drag girlfriends and wives and kids into it, it's weak. It really is. When Jay-Z dragged Carmen into his feud with Nas, it was out of desperation. He didn't have any other weapon. And what it showed to me, it was a weakness in his character, because that wasn't the first time he had done that. Un Rivera was not stabbed over bootlegging Jay-Z records. They were fighting over Charlie Baltimore.
0: I actually thought that.
1: They were fighting over Charlie Baltimore. This was what Jay-Z did. But my point is, when you bring an innocent party, like if Jim Jones' wife had involved herself in a beef, like made a comment, absolutely. Daz went after Snoop's wife.
3: How Max B.
1: Because went over she mind. Said something about yeah. their feud. Hold on. People will say, well, you know, this is beef and you hot. No, that for me, when you talk about beefing and battling is different. Okay? You got the skill set to handle the person. You don't need to drag innocent parties into it. You don't. There's nothing. There was, for me, there was nothing. Just like with Tupac, I don't want people to think I'm just targeting 38 Special. When Tupac did it, when Jay-Z did it, it was weak. It was weak. Faith didn't have nothing to do. And it was a lie.
0: But can I just
1: And say, he said it. And I, he said it. I just used Sun Tzu's Art
0: faith,
1: of War.
0: But can I just say that in that sense, he just took a he just commented or basically put a long-standing joke in a bar.
1: Including her, period.
0: But him doing that is a long-standing joke.
1: Do you know how a
0: Jim
1: lot
0: Jones
1: of these...
0: messing with her is a long-standing joke.
3: You talking about Chrissy?
1: Well, hold on.
0: It's a long-standing joke. It's
1: but,
0: been, like, it's
1: but
0: like
1: hold on. A lot of these dudes call. A lot of these dudes will say they gangster. They'll even say they'll liken themselves to Scarface. Do you remember the scene in Scarface where they wanted him to blow the car up, but he saw the kids in the car? And Sosa said, yo, you didn't do what I told you to do. And he said, I don't care no kids, man. I don't care no kids. I no family, no kids. That's a code. And that's Roger. That's old school for me. You don't include innocent parties. Stick to the people you actually have a feud with.
0: This is the problem that we have in hip hop when it comes to people dissing each other because they go to the personal part, and that's why we have killings in the drill. You're talking about things that really happen, things that really stop.
1: Why you keep saying Max B? Because of Big Daddy Kane.
3: She touched it in Miami.
0: She was with him first. Yeah. So it's kind of like a long-standing joke.
3: That's one of those codes.
0: You know what I'm saying? So that's probably why he said it. You know, but at the same time, you know, that's the reason why, you know, drill music has so much violence because they hit
1: home a lot. Yeah. Literally. Yeah. Literally hit home.
0: They target home.
1: Yeah, they do. Literally. But see, that's me. So when I hear that bar, and I don't care who
3: but
1: it is.
3: But I feel
1: is.
3: Like in today's day.
1: Go ahead. He's like, today's day. I know what he did. He picking up the mental. Old timer, today's day. We don't use Dixie cups with strings.
3: As bad
1: or,
3: as I don't want to
1: pigeons. Like, or pigeons. And House of Dragons. House of Dragons. How did that pigeon make it all that way?
3: I'm sure you can agree with this, though, right? In today's beef, there's no rules.
1: But did you see what you just said?
3: You know,
1: I just said there's a difference between beef and battling.
3: Yes,
1: but and I feel you like know what that line. Right now, you know what was interesting? We talked about this when Danny was here. That's where the line was drawn.
3: But I feel
1: with
3: like
1: Tupac.
3: Right now they don't know the difference. All these little kids
1: Sean,
3: know is
1: that is
3: you know,
1: genius. What you just said
3: is beef.
1: That's what you just said, and I like that.
3: You know what I mean?
1: I like that.
3: Even I. There's times where I can't sleep and I go on Snapchat and I'm not watching people's stories. There's this thing called Swamp Stories, right? And they literally go knee deep into hip hop and the beefs and stuff like that. And I'm not going to lie, one person's name who got brought up a lot in a lot of different stories was Jay Prince.
1: Okay.
3: That man is not the best man.
1: He's infamous.
3: Yes.
1: But I'm going to tell you something. He's a real life gangster.
3: Yes, but a lot of the stuff, like people like him, they influence these younger kids to where, there were some gangsters where it's like, yo, this is cold. But then there were some kids coming up where it was like, no, I don't care about none of that. I don't care about none of that. Taking out the people who had the code. So now all they know is kill, kill, kill.
1: Right.
3: Destroy. You know what I'm saying? As opposed to being like,
1: but you...
3: You know what I mean? Because, like, look
1: at
3: it up. Like,
1: 100%
3: look at
1: what you're saying.
3: How the violence goes, where it's like people, when there's shootouts and there's kids involved, where it's like, yo, these kids ain't had nothing to do with that.
1: Right.
3: But they like, nah, it's buzz.
1: But you know what you just said, though?
3: You know what I mean?
1: So, if we're going that route, is this really hip hop these dudes doing?
3: But you know what's crazy? It's crazy you say that because that's like watching Swamp Stories. That's why a lot of these younger rappers aren't lasting. Like they literally like watching that alone. I've seen like 40 different rappers I never heard of. But then I go on YouTube, they got millions of views. You know what I mean? Yeah. Like fresh millions of views.
1: Right.
3: You know what I'm saying? It's like
0: I never know these guys until they get killed.
1: Absolutely.
3: Yeah, you know
1: Absolutely.
3: What I'm saying? Like not for
1: Absolutely.
3: Nothing. Shout out to Mo3. You know what I'm saying? I didn't know about him.
1: I didn't
3: him
1: know about him
3: until
1: he got killed.
3: After he got killed. And
1: same
3: then I'm
1: here.
3: Like
1: same
3: not,
1: here.
3: I just recently came across his music and I'm like, yo, his music wasn't that bad. You know what I'm saying?
1: Right.
3: Like, yeah, you had to go through that, but it's like
1: that's my point.
3: There's no code anymore. There's no structure when it comes to the game. There's no There's no
1: okay.
3: Like I feel like back in the day there was the OG gangsters like, yeah, nah, you don't do that. Nah, leave the kids alone. Leave the women and the kids.
1: Well, no, what I was saying though, they were battling.
3: Yeah.
1: They were battling.
3: They were setting the example.
1: You know, like I give you a perfect example. Just dawned on me too, bro. Be Real went after Cube wife on the joint Ice Cube Killer.
3: Mm-hmm.
1: And he said, you say I'm suspect, but why don't you suspect your wife, get a blood test for your kid?
2: Whoa!
1: Word, he said
3: like,
1: that.
3: Like shoot, that I ain't gonna hold you. It's kind of like with like what happened with the Kendrick and the Drake beef when
1: right.
3: Kendrick made the statement about the PDF. Mm-hmm. That's what I'm gonna call it on the radio.
1: Okay.
3: And so a lot of people's opinion was like, yo, if you gonna make that allegation, you know what I'm saying? Because they weren't saying like Drake, it wasn't like, because there was things that made it that. Where that the perception of it was like, nah, Drake, I ain't gonna hold you.
1: No doubt.
3: He ain't too far off. He ain't too far off, man, because we this is what we see.
1: Right.
3: But it's like one of those things where it's like, yo, if you gonna make a claim like that, a lot of people were like, yo, you gotta make sure that all your facts are in a
1: Absolutely.
3: All your ducks is in a row. Because
1: Absolutely.
3: Once you make that claim, you can really destroy somebody's character.
1: Absolutely.
3: You really
1: they
3: destroy,
1: life.
3: You know what I mean? And I'm like, I can't speak for what Drake got going on, but I'm pretty sure there's places where he's at where people be like, even though he's one of the greatest rappers, people are like, whoa, you know what I mean? Like, they give him the R. Kelly look like, whoa,
1: yeah,
3: I like your music,
1: Indeed.
3: But not your character.
1: Yes, sir.
3: You know what I mean? So it's like the culture of beef has changed so much, and it's so sad. You know what I mean?
1: Well, just what you said, it's beef and battling.
3: Yes.
1: And it was actually a series of DVD documentaries on beef, mm-hmm. and it showed you right where there was a line where... And it was basically hit him up where things went over that line. Because, I mean, hit him up for me, like hearing him threaten Bad Boy staff families and stuff. Like, bro, this ain't battling. That's not battling, man. You know, you on something else. This is not a rap battle.
3: And then I'm not going to lie. Biggie wasn't too far off because if you listen to the song West Beef,
1: mm-hmm.
3: there's a couple lyrics in there where you'd be like,
1: yeah, I know
3: you
1: what you're talking
3: that,
1: about. Exactly,
3: you
1: exactly,
3: don't do that.
1: Exactly.
3: You leave that alone.
1: But
3: you know
1: what
3: I'm saying?
1: But you know what the difference was? A lot of the things Big was referencing was from movies.
3: Yes, but a lot of these younger generations
1: mm-hmm.
3: that were listening to that, like, you know how people mm-hmm. be like,
4: don't
3: that
4: you know
3: one,
4: we kidnap
1: that,
4: kids?
1: Yeah, yes. That's like, where he going.
3: You know how people
1: that's
3: be like,
1: that's the baby bro was
3: you know
1: going with that.
3: That went over
1: that
3: your head.
1: That was crazy.
3: It's a lot of stuff that's going over their heads where they hear that and they be like, nah, Big said it is cool. And it's like, no, that's not what he meant.
1: He was just referencing
3: what he
1: like the track Long Kiss Goodnight.
3: Yes.
1: Now, while it was aimed at Pac, he was referencing the movie, mm-hmm. like inserting him as one of the characters.
4: Mm-hmm. Yeah, let's you know, talk on that real quick, because a lot of times that, you know, I feel that a lot of what goes on in the drill rap,
1: mm-hmm.
4: you know, they try to rationalize it or basically,
1: mm-hmm.
4: you know, feel like they have a code for snitching. Oh, listen, this dude snitching.
1: Right.
4: He's snitching. You know, and snitching for them is telling, informing.
1: Right.
4: So I don't know you.
1: Right.
4: I never saw, I didn't come to you
1: right.
4: and say, let's shoot me. So if you shoot me mm-hmm. and I tell the police, that's not snitching.
1: Right.
4: Or in certain situations, you know what I'm saying? They have this code where they believe that it's validated. And so, and all of that is a tool to help them deal with the fact that they have no sense of accountability.
1: Right.
4: You know what I'm saying?
1: Right.
4: So when I do something, don't tell.
1: Right.
4: Or I'm going to kill you.
1: Exactly.
4: And mm-hmm. it's cold because mm-hmm. you're snitching. That's this music. That's this drill music. When you talk to these, when they talk to people about when they talk to some of the artists, the main focus is
1: mm-hmm.
4: the person snitching.
1: Exactly.
4: It's the main topic of every conversation that any drill artist is having.
1: Right.
4: This person snitching, this person. Be accountable for your action.
1: Thank
4: Don't
1: you
4: do it. Stuff in the light of other people to
3: Thank
4: see.
3: You.
1: Exactly.
4: It's not snitching,
3: cause
4: it's informing.
3: I was about to say, just like you said, a lot of people don't realize there's a difference, like, not for nothing. If it's like, if I seen you kill my mans right in front of me and I'm talking to the cops, not me being a snitch.
4: A lot
3: that's
4: of times you
3: like,
4: don't want them to take the, okay, say, well, you're supposed to handle it yourself. You don't want me to handle it myself.
3: Exactly. Listen.
4: You would rather appreciate this guy putting you in cuffs for me putting you in the snuff. You know what I'm saying? So it's
2: right.
4: But you're saying go by the streets. Mm-hmm. And there are some people even who believe this. Like, oh, guys who are our age.
5: Well, you know, there are civilians and everything.
4: Whether you were civilian or not, if you don't have a part in the crime,
2: right,
4: you're not a snitch.
2: Mm-hmm. Exactly.
4: A snitch is a rat.
2: They don't understand.
3: Especially
2: they don't understand
3: if
2: that.
3: Especially
2: they don't
3: if it's on the account of somebody's family.
4: If by your telling, it doesn't benefit you mm-hmm. more than anything than getting a criminal off the street,
2: right,
4: then you're not a snitch.
2: Indeed. Mm-hmm. Indeed.
4: Oh, I got a lighter sentence if I told it was us. I'm
3: yeah,
4: a snitch.
3: That's
4: nine times out of ten, the dude that's going to ride with you to get this so-called snitch is going to be the one that snitches
3: start naming
4: on
3: names
4: you.
3: Names
2: exactly.
3: Like DMX.
2: Exactly.
3: It was
1: or your girl. Or your girl.
4: Somebody's going to snitch. No one goes to jail by themselves.
1: Your girl.
4: If they could. Everybody.
3: Baby
4: all
3: Bobby
4: these,
3: on the phone. You snitched on
4: all
3: me.
4: All these YNs, and I hope y'all can hear me.
5: Hit me with a pop.
4: I hope y'all can hear me, because all you YNs, all these YNs that be out here talking about snitching and whatever, yeah, is sitting next to the snitch right now.
2: That's right.
4: Get caught today.
1: But it's like social media. It's no excitement if they can't do these actions without, like, they crew ain't there.
3: But you know what's crazy? A lot of this, I heard somebody say this about, like, when people be like, snitch this, snitch that. A lot of the people who don't like snitches is the biggest snitches. You want to know why?
4: Because
3: when something popping off, they got their phone in their hand recording. That's digitally snitching. That's digitally snitching. Because you got to think about it, right? If a crime happens.
1: He recording it though, bro. Bro,
3: if a crime happens and a cop sees it and they go on Facebook and sees it, they either going to show up at your whatchamacallit or they
1: going
3: to seize that account.
1: Right to Facebook and social media and start looking when there's something
4: happening. You know what I mean? If you're one of the fun bunch and you're doing it and you got caught and they come to you, yeah, you're going to have to snitch.
3: Yeah.
1: The fun bunch.
3: And that's the thing where it's like,
1: sound like a gang.
3: They're not going to take no for an answer. They're going to be like, yeah, we are.
4: This is on your account. You were there.
3: Where Teru chased us to your phone and this is the location of this.
4: Right.
3: Da, da, da, da.
4: Now, if you are just a random citizen that was just filming, there you go. Like, some people are afraid to even give away their ring information after a shooting is
1: absolutely
4: on their street.
1: Absolutely.
4: Because they don't want to be called a snitch.
1: Indeed.
4: But
3: I'd be
4: serious?
3: Like, but it's crazy because whether you say anything or not,
4: they can get it.
3: No, but I'm, yes. You know why? And as a photographer, I tell people this, right? This is why photographers win court battles when they be like, oh, the photographers, these are my photos. Metadata. Every photo that you take has the information. Like, if I take my picture, or if I take my phone, take a picture of you, and I walk out and I hit the little info, it'll tell you everything about this. This was taken at blah blah blah Main
4: who
3: Street.
4: Who you talking to, Sean?
3: I'm just saying.
4: Who out there owe you some money?
3: Nobody. Hey, yo. Owe me money. I'm just saying.
1: Little bro, be on social media working out heavy, boy.
5: Joint.
1: Somebody run up on him. They got problems, boy. Sean was pushing a tractor tire the other day. I say, yo, I'm like, did you see him?
4: Pushing a tractor tire?
1: This tire was bigger than him.
4: Most tires are.
3: That's crazy.
1: No, Sean stand like this and the thing was bigger than him and he was, and I'm sitting here like, yo.
4: He ain't turned to the Incredible Hulk not one time.
1: Yo, listen, the boy didn't slow down once. And he ain't, listen, he ain't doing this so that y'all be like, oh, Sean, get it. No, it's like, son, well, if you want this.
4: I recently attended the
1: here we go. No, you didn't.
4: Yes, I am. I go to the gym every day.
1: With Sean?
4: Not with Sean.
1: That's a real workout, son. That's a real workout.
4: Why it's gotta be real?
1: Cause this dude is up on these bars. I'm talking about one hand. Listen, he's not playing.
4: They're showing off.
1: No, he's not.
4: They're showing
1: off. They boys, listen.
4: They're showing off.
3: If I had a dollar,
1: in the dictionary under in shape.
4: You know,
1: The dictionary, it's his picture.
4: I once said this a long time ago. I think it was like right in the beginning of Facebook, because I would.
1: My showing off.
4: I had got a lot of friend requests when I first started Facebook, and it was like
1: he had like 6,000 fans.
4: I got like friends, and I'm like, oh, that's my boy. I said, why are you on here without your shirt, bro? Like, yo, it was so many dudes. So I equated that as the same as when you see a woman take a picture and she's showing her asset. You know what I'm saying?
3: Nah, I'm
4: it's
3: be,
4: the same
3: I'm gonna
4: thing.
3: Be honest with you. If I don't have my shirt on, that means it was hot.
1: I haven't seen it one of them pictures.
4: But no, I just said that as it was a, hot. You know, I was hating, but I mean, I was
1: right. But I hear what you're saying though.
4: Yeah, you're showing off your asset. So right. A lot of women say, "Oh, but you're just showing me." Yeah, you if you're showing muscles, you know.
1: Exactly.
4: Like I tell guys in the club, okay, so. Some guys will say, "Yo, man, she's a gold digger. She just want us to buy some
1: She's a gold digger.
4: She just want us to buy some drinks or whatever." And yeah, I mean, them girls ain't nothing. Leave them get. I'm like, bro, you over here with diamond chains,
3: right? Mm. Fake
4: bottles all over the place.
1: Yeah,
3: that paid $300 for it.
4: And you want them to be indeed. Cool with the fact indeed. That you ain't about to buy them
2: indeed.
4: Nothing.
2: Indeed.
4: You flossing.
2: Yeah, man.
4: But she's not a gold digger. It's the same as when she comes in the club with something skimpy on it. You think you can grab her butt, but she can't grab your
1: attention.
4: You know
1: the
4: what I'm saying?
1: Right.
4: The
1: attention.
4: She didn't wear it for you. Oh, and just exactly. Like you ain't wear that gold chain for her.
2: Stupid.
4: Understand that then.
2: No
4: you
2: doubt.
4: Know what I'm saying? Because you know each his own. Brothers be tripping out here, man.
2: No.
4: When the girl asks you for a drink, buy her a drink.
1: What I bring up with baby bro working out, I'm just impressed with him. You know, I know that it gets a lot of your stress out and, you know, because it's chaotic. I left the post the other day. I was watching the Best Man Final Chapters. You need a break from the chaos in the world.
4: I just want them to
1: you
4: know
1: do.
4: That DMX is peacefully in his grave.
3: Tell him.
4: You have nothing to worry about. You can stop working out now.
3: Listen.
1: I can't listen to DMX without thinking about Sean going, "Hey, man, can I get a picture?"
3: You know how you said I'm bitter? You know how I would've won that fight?
1: You had to really know how to win that fight. Why he was just chilling like
3: Jeremy Cello?
4: You never know what's on your
3: nerves. You know how you said I'm bitter? You know how I would've won that fight if you would've swung at me? I'd have pulled the bag out. I'd have been like, hey.
1: Oh,
4: you can't say
1: wow.
4: that to the, hey. It's over.
1: Come on, Sean.
4: Hey, great season hey. Ghost.
1: Sean.
4: This man just
1: hey.
4: Said it.
3: I got $20. You want it?
1: That is so wrong. That is so wrong, man. Because he growled at you. That's so messed up. What is wrong with you, bro? He hurt you.
3: No, I said he would have hurt me.
1: No, but he didn't.
3: No, that's why I said if he would have attacked me. Because listen.
4: I'm playing some muscle head joints right now.
3: If your man was growling at you.
1: Yes.
3: What's your first thought? You're not.
1: A-Man or DMX? Who I expect to growl.
4: Yeah, right.
1: Thank you.
3: Well, listen. I've only heard stories of him growling on tracks, not growling at me. You know what I mean? Like, you know how Jay-Z talk about that, interview when he, like, opened up and he's like, "Yo, I had to go after him after the tour," and he was like, DMX was, he didn't say DMX was growling at him. He said DMX was on the mic.
1: Yeah, go before he went out. That's
3: you know
1: his
3: mean?
1: Signature.
3: So, it's like, so the fact that he was growling at me, it's like...
4: Maybe you were just, you know, a little self-conscious. Maybe he was growling.
3: No, he was definitely growling.
1: No way. I'm going to tell you something. I think what
3: it was. Like, it was like, X, me, nobody else. He was definitely growling at me. He wasn't growling at his security.
1: And you just said, can I get a picture?
3: All I wanted was a picture, man. All I wanted was a picture.
4: See, now, that right there just lets you know, hey, brother. But you ain't got to work out every day. He gone now.
3: But you know what's crazy? Because of that, I really, like, when I'm around, like, I've been around tons of celebrities. I'm not pressed for pictures anymore. Like, I'm more of, like that's one thing if I'm, like, showing somebody my portfolio and I'm like, well, look at this. I shot this. It kind of feels better to be like.
4: That's something that I need to get better at.
1: What's that?
4: Because I do be around a lot of people.
1: Right.
4: And I don't ever ask for a picture.
3: I just be forgetting, or I just like
4: and,
3: I think
4: and,
3: of that DMX
4: and it's
3: kind of
4: crazy because you know I'll be with some people.
3: Cello, can
4: and
3: I take a
4: like,
3: picture with you?
4: I just feel like it's so corny to be like, "Hey, yo, let me get a pic."
3: Yeah, you know.
4: I don't do it at all to no one. None. I mean,
3: I'm gonna start doing that when people ask me for a pic. When they be like,
1: "Well,
3: yo,
1: here,
3: I get Sean, let me take
4: I don't
3: a pic."
4: Do it. I don't
1: speaking of pictures, that infamous picture popped up in the feed this week. Me, you, and Nikki.
4: Infamous.
3: I have
1: well,
3: a
1: it's
3: too,
1: infamous because we've lost some people.
4: Oh, okay.
1: Casey Freeze, Desk One, Rick, you know, Rick's gone.
4: Yeah.
1: You know, he's in that picture.
4: Right.
1: And our guest. And Desk actually.
4: Were we outside?
1: We're outside the building. It was a beautiful day. And Nate is in that picture.
4: Nate's in it.
1: It's but it just takes it took me back, man, and it just made me teary eyed just because it was a different time. Mm-hmm. And we was deep.
0: Yeah, we was
1: it was like
0: deep.
1: So many of us, I don't even know how we got everybody on the mic, but yeah, it just made me think about, you know, everything. And you know what, before we leave the day, I would be remiss if I did not say to the family of Black Sinatra, the anniversary of his death was this week.
0: Yes, it was. It was Tuesday, I believe.
1: And that still rocks me to my core, man. Mm-hmm. And that brother's gone.
0: Yeah, we lost
1: just a beautiful brother. You know, when somebody tells you that you like a father figure to them, another Black man says that, you're doing something, you know, right.
0: Yeah.
1: And this was a strong personality too.
0: Aside from Tech, he's probably like one of our most.
3: Sorry, this thought just came to my head.
0: He's okay. like one of our most expressive.
1: Absolutely.
0: Artists, you know what I'm saying? He's very, very, very
1: big personality.
0: But I mean, like, at the same time, his feelings.
1: He absolutely. Had right yes. The, yes. Right absolutely. So, absolutely.
0: Same thing with Tech. You sit there and talk with Tech, and next thing you know, both of y'all sit there crying. Like, you don't even know why. But you know, it's because he's so real.
1: Indeed.
0: You know what I'm saying? Because he's so real.
1: It bugs me out. Here's somebody I used to babysit. That bugs me out. Like, we were neighbors. And to give his brother a break, I'll watch him and his brothers, you know, his other siblings.
0: And then back to the Sinatra thing, and a long string and line of unsolved murders.
1: Absolutely.
0: This city alone.
1: Mm-hmm.
0: Now, I understand we were just talking about snitching, and it seems like that's the only way that the police department in this community gets anything solved. You know
1: right,
0: what I'm saying?
1: Right.
0: At least, I mean, I haven't. When I was a kid, police used to kick down doors, and I mean, not that it did, but I mean, on TV, we thought that they really investigated crimes.
1: Right.
0: No, they sit around and wait for the crime to fall into their lap. I'm not trying to diss any police officer out there. I know y'all work hard on what y'all are allowed to do, but I think the makeup of how they do their job should be a little bit different if it's serve and protect.
1: Mm-hmm.
3: Okay, I feel like there's so many thin lines now.
0: Yeah, you have detectives. Mm-hmm. You have detectives that are supposed to solve the crimes while the police officers. But why are they always a day late and a dollar short? You're always
1: Well, you just said it. The whole snitch thing.
0: Mm-hmm.
1: They had their CIs back in the days, and I can tell you personally, a lot of people I knew turned up cold.
3: Yeah,
1: and too, you know. Hello, Empress.
0: Hey.
6: Working?
0: Yeah, everything works.
1: Yes.
0: Good.
3: So, but that's another thing. Warrants. It's a thin line between having a warrant and something being admissible in court, where it's like police, they can't just kick down somebody's door. You know what I'm saying? Unless they have.
0: Well,
3: it.
0: I understand.
3: You know
0: that.
3: What I mean? That's
0: I understand
3: why
0: how
3: like,
0: you have to have a warrant.
1: To kick
0: but
1: down
0: I'm just
1: the
0: saying.
1: Door.
0: I'm talking about from the TV shows that I used to watch.
1: Oh
0: that,
1: my
0: that
1: God.
0: Really,
1: no,
0: this is
1: how
0: hear
1: did
0: me
1: I
0: out.
1: Know we was
0: hear
1: get
0: me
1: here.
0: Out. From the TV shows that I used to watch.
1: Barney
0: as
1: Miller
0: a
1: next
0: kid,
1: week.
0: My perception of the police officer was to stop the crime, not to wait for it to happen and then ask for somebody to tell me what happened.
3: That's
0: you
3: the
0: know
3: same
0: what I'm saying?
3: That's
0: basically
3: the same thing they thought the Dare Tiger was going to do. But look at everybody who took Dare in class. Look at all these cannabis smokers. Look at all these dispensaries.
0: Oh, I'm about to say you flew over my head Superman on that one. Well,
3: Dare was a program that almost everybody
0: Dare.
3: Took. Yeah.
0: Yeah, man. Dare.
1: Well, that was no different
0: than
1: the King Dream video, and you had all them drug addicts in that video telling the kids
0: hugs
1: to be
0: not,
1: clean.
0: How about hugs not drugs? Hugs not. Remember at Franklin, we had this saying. We had this date every Friday was hugs not drugs, right? So you had to walk around. No, I swear to God. No, word is born. And Friday,
1: I was long gone.
0: Shout out to everybody who was at Franklin High School and remember this.
1: Hugging on drugs.
0: No. We had to wear. Do you remember having to wear red on Friday?
1: No.
0: No. Okay. Well. Okay. Cool. So that was way before. Way after you.
1: You had to wear
0: the football players. We would wear our jerseys, and you know our red jerseys, walk around, and everyone
1: and
0: would have one.
1: Random girls.
0: Yes.
1: Sexual assault.
0: Pretty much. But
3: call
0: at the end of the day, hold on. At the end of the day.
4: At the end of the day, you had a list of how many hugs that you
1: and
4: got.
1: How many cats was suspended because them dudes, about the time I got out of school and y'all was running things, y'all was the worst generation
4: Let us, it wasn't just hugging girls. Let us just remember that we did start the conversation off by saying that these programs didn't work.
1: But that was it, you got an educator right here like literally say this is bad. This is a bad idea. We used to just hug instead of taking drugs.
3: Guns down, gloves up. But they put the gloves
1: on. But look, who is working on these programs?
3: But look, they put the gloves on to pick up the guns.
1: Thank you. So that's why the hugs not your drugs doesn't work.
3: No, none of this stuff works.
4: Well, obviously the hugs not drugs didn't work. Did you see the graduation rate?
1: I sure did.
3: Listen.
4: But wait. We got a minute left.
1: And in this minute,
4: I must say,
3: I have a review next week because I didn't do it today. Just had to throw
4: we
3: that
4: got I was just gonna say, I'm glad you must be reading my mind. We have Eastside Ambassador and Corey Trappin coming in next week. And we do have an album
1: Empress.
4: We have an album review for them also when they come in. Right now we have Eastside Ambassador and
3: that was sent to me.
4: You already did the review.
3: Oh, I already did it.
4: Yeah.
3: Oh, okay.
1: Wife has one of those. Your water bottle.
3: Oh, too. I might have a special guest soon. Yeah. I'll let you know
4: Damn
3: the details.
4: Thing about my water bottle. You hear that?
6: Yours is trash. This has a handle.
4: It has a handle.
1: And hers has water in it.
4: And it's metal, right?
3: Pimp juice.
4: I'm done with you guys.
1: Listen, Lafayette Cafe, y'all. It's time for I-3 Soul. Y'all need it.
3: Let it loose.
1: After that, that is horrible. Hugs, not drugs.
3: What is it?
1: No, straight up and down. Listen, what year was that?
4: Hold on, everybody. Sounds of the hustle heads.

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0: 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I am your host, Naima Nateri. It is Friday, August 21st, 2026, and I open with Beyonce featuring Jay-Z. Morning Dew, that don't remix. Yeah, you know, a little summertime sexiness or whatever. Feel how you feel about the Carters. The song is fire. To me, it's AfriSoul Radio approved. What's up, world? Thank you for listening all around the world. You are tapped in from Canada. Thank you, Russia, Ashburn, Virginia, Ithaca, Helsinki, Finland, Falkenstein, Germany, Columbus, Ohio, Rock City in the building, Montreal, and Maine, Brooklyn in the house. Thank y'all for listening. yeah. Yo, why is autumn? You know what? Let me just align myself. Because I'm in my Black August energy and I got the rah-rah spirit. Let me just tap in with my ancestors and call them into my space. Because, baby, people been trying me. And they're going to try you, too. But you also got to know you are protected. You are protected. I'm protected by people who walk before me, who laid the foundation. Eliza Jane Pickett McIntyre, Alice Walker, Rosalie Brooks, Ruth Funderburk, and Emancia Guerrero Georges, Lewis McIntyre, Reuben Walker, Lonnie Brooks, Ernest Kinney, John McClain, Baba Haru Samaj, Ruby Brathwaite, Christine Fox, Gladys Kearney, Anita Meekins, James Bay Meekins, Paul Georges, Michelle Fox, Camilla Brooks, Tanisha Fields, Keani Daly, Willie Brooks, my dear friends Gian Palmer Cook, Yolanda Martin, Lisa Pitts, Kieran Amir. Call your peoples into your space. Let them know you are with them. I like that. AfriSoul Radio is officially on. I want to thank Max and folks here at Wayo for fixing the technical difficulties we've had in studio. Y'all wouldn't know out there in Radio Land, but we do what we can here. So, yeah. I'm going to answer the door. I have a guest at the door. I'm gonna put some more music on, and then when I come back, we'll get into the conversation because, yo, people be trying you, playing in your face. And then if you let them, they're gonna keep doing it. If you wanna call up the station, the phone is on, the ringer is up, 585-203-9296. We here for the hour, y'all. That's my everything I love. We are here for the hour. And even the music wants to start up when it feels like starting up. Like, why can't you just hit the button and it just goes bow, like it's ready? Who's texting me? Who this? View. Oh, that's you. I see you, but I gotta put music on. Hold on. That's not, what's going on? Let me run that back. I swear. Again, if you want to call us up or text us at this number, 585-203-9296, let us know how your weekend's turning out. Let us know what your plans are for the weekend. We know we have S&Ts. They are, if you're in the city of Rochester, S&Ts is a Black-owned staple in the community for years and years and years before I even moved here, and they're closing this weekend. They're closing their doors. and that's kind of a sad thing, but if you're going to pull up tonight, you should.
1: Strange fruit.
0: It's a radio.
1: Hanging.

0: I don't know what just happened with the music. That is so annoying. Like, I didn't even do anything. I just answered the door. Let's try it again. I swear it's one of them days. Welcome. How are you?
1: Good.
0: You're set up. Get yourself set up. It's in the box. You got food in the box?
1: Yeah. You want some pizza?
0: No, I'm good on pizza. I went to the doctor today. I know my mic is hot, y'all. I'm not talking on the back end of y'all not, you know, me not knowing. I know what I'm doing. Went to the doctor today. Oh, my God. And the phone is ringing?
1: you did open the way.
0: No, I did open it. And the way is all the way open. Oh, my God. Afri-Star Radio, you're on the air. Don't swear.
2: Oh, yeah. No, I was just noticing. I was just noticing you had some technical difficulties with the live stream.
0: What's going on?
2: I was like, where's she at?
0: The live stream's acting up too?
2: Yeah, but it's working now. But then it was skipping a little bit, and I ain't like that.
0: Maybe it's my energy. I gotta get my stuff together because I be like that.
2: Yo,
0: like,
2: energy, y'all.
0: No, my energy is just on fire right now, and I'd be, like, knocking circuits out and, like, having machines glitch. It happens.
2: Oh, yeah.
0: You know.
2: That Black Queen energy is just...
0: You know what I'm saying? It happens. Mm-hmm. It happens. So I got to just, like, tame it. You ever seen, like, Storm from X-Men? I got that kind of
2: force. Yeah. I love Storm. But I also love seeing you in your high energy when you listen to songs, you get to dancing. That chair needs some new brakes.
0: I'm trying to lock in this evening, you know. Just give me some time to just regulate because it's a lot messing with my energy right now. But I'm good. Thank you for letting me know how we sound on the other side.
2: Yes, ma'am, and you enjoy. Keep it going. I'm watching.
0: All right, now. On Mixcloud?
2: Oh, you already know. Stop playing.
0: Hey, on Mixcloud. All right, now.
2: All right, then. Have a great show.
0: Peace.
2: All right.
0: Yeah, y'all can definitely, like, tune in on Mixcloud because you got the DJ view right here. If I were to put it like that guest table view, you see me and Jamie in the studio. But he's streaming on his live me.
1: Mm-hmm.
0: So I'm going to peep it on me right here.
1: Let's go.
0: Now, why is this acting janky? Hold on. Let's see what happens. I don't hear anything. See? You know, all right. So while I get the music together, did y'all hear about them boys in Penn State selling cocaine?
1: Them boys.
0: Then they have the whole fraternity.
1: They've been selling cocaine. Okay,

0: have this stuff going on. Like, their parties being, you know, known, being, you know, famous and all that is because of the access to drugs.
1: Now listen, like, you feel me? So it's like, I hung out with my fair share of Dwight people, okay? And
0: you feel me?
1: Growing up in Brooklyn, I'm gonna be fully transparent. I heard about drugs. I heard about them. You might see somebody on crack walking down the street, you know, skittering across the way at late night. You know what I'm saying? But mm-hmm. Rochester, New York, when I came to college, open air drug market in college.
0: It's very
1: lucrative. Like open air.
0: Like there's a there's a movie about it where it's based in New York City, where a kid, you know, a black kid went to like a private school mm-hmm. and he found out about the drug use.
1: Yeah, you know what I mean? So I don't even wanna,
0: he wasn't even into selling dope. They just knew that he was from a hood, so they were like, yo,
1: push this over there.
0: You feel me? Where can we get the, you know, where can we get the good stuff? So just like, he kind of got tricked into selling products to these rich kids, and then when, you know, stuff came down, he was the fall guy. So just like,
1: It's always the case. I don't appreciate people from Tuskegee now. Like, everybody who's in the comment section arguing about what the do-rags and bonnets are allowed at Tuskegee, just be glad that that's all your kids are doing at college, okay? Coming to class wearing pajama pants, because now it puts things in perspective,
0: right?
1: Okay? Like, would you rather your child going to school to move birds, flipping birds, or... Where were the do-rags?
0: Flip-flops and do-rags.
1: Like, socks and slides. Right. You know, like, socks and slides? Cocaine. I'm going to take socks and slides for $900, Alex. Yes. You know, all day, every day. You know, all day. And bonnets and do-rags because, wow. Yeah. Wow. I wonder how much jail time they're going to get if they get any jail time.
0: They have to, because they have to be a response. Like, they have to be the example. How not to get caught.
1: Right. I don't know. You know how people be slapping the whites on the wrist. Yeah. Don't do that again and go back out there and be your best. You know, well, they throw us underneath the jail.
0: Yeah.
1: Speaking of throwing underneath the jail, Carmelo Anthony is seeking an appeal for his case because they recused the judge who was presiding over the case. He retired, but he was a whole, like, low-key racist. And they let new evidence come out that the jury did not see. And if you knew what Austin Metcalfe was about, we knew what Everstar Radio, what he was about. But now the jury, angry man or whoever was on the jury.
0: I was not shocked by any of the things that any of his reports. That's what I'm saying. Like, this is what happens when you are a undisciplined young person, you feel me,
1: mm-hmm.
0: that's being raised to believe that you are better than people inherently because you were born white. Like,
1: and live in Texas,
0: you feel me? And it's so egregious, like, it's so disgusting, because how dare y'all be racist in Texas? Like, it's really, really Mexico. So it's just like,
1: They lost the war. We're not gonna do that. It's not though.
0: I'm gonna keep it real, because I even know about, like, the land situation. So it's just like, folks that's in that area don't even really, like, the land is, they're mad that it's, that people can do what they're doing. Like, when it comes to have a farm and stuff like that, they don't like that other nationalities can do that. You feel me? Like, that's really their issue. Like, they think that they own cowboyness, or, you know what I mean? Like, all of that. You feel me? They feel like they own that.
1: What can you think that?
0: That's so weird. You right? Like, what the? What?
1: Well, speaking of, again, we have things that are messing up our energy, right? We got to seek justice. Yes. And I want to see more black men talk openly about Carmelo Anthony, Nolan Xavier Wells. Like, I want to see more podcasts and more men discuss things, because again, we're being impacted as a community. And last time I heard, y'all was the warrior class. And I'm about that action. I'm about the general strike. We ain't going to work. We ain't starting school on time. Like, we don't get justice for people finding hung from trees. So we not revving up this economy.
0: Right.
1: That's what I'm on. And I don't see nobody else.
0: That's what I'm saying.
1: Where y'all at with that?
0: Y'all keep it real. Like, educated
1: y'all,
0: folks.
1: Y'all out here, like, how many black people got to be found hung from trees before y'all really, really, really be like, you know what? I'm mad at this. This is 2026. And black

0: people should not be found from trees. Found hanging from trees. I'm like tight right now. Like, yes. This is really during Black August.
1: Yes.
0: And we ain't setting shit on fire yet. Y'all wildin'. Yeah, y'all sleep. The fluoride got to y'all brains. I don't know what's going on with this community, but the kids' test scores is crazy. Y'all ain't even mad enough for me. Y'all not mad enough for me. Y'all are not mad enough for me. Like, I'm I don't know what it's gonna take. I don't know what's gonna take. I mean, they gotta come out of their body. You know what I'm saying? With some help. I don't know. Africell Radio. We'll come back and talk about it.

0: Okay. Kanye. You know, sometimes he just hits the nail right on the head, and other times he's just like all over the place. But the song, the sample that he chose, Blood on the Leaves, speaks to the times right now. Yes. I mean, the sister who, what's her name? Because you shared it on Instagram. She took Kanye's sample of the sample of Nina Simone, and she flipped the Blood on the Leaves sample.
1: You talk about...
0: Not Deja Vu, not Neptune XXI or 21, Neptune XX1 or XXI or... Anyway, these MCs coming out, baby, they music drop next week, Friday, so I'm going to play.
1: Yes.
0: Anywho, I just want to say, I want to call these names right now. Javion McGee, Denoris Richardson, Earl Smith, DeMar Travion or Trey Reed, Torrance or Tory Medley, Kyle Basinga, Juliana Nitza, Tonea Nicole Miller, Gerard Jackson, Tasia Fortune. These are the names of the brothers and sisters who were found hanging from trees between 2024 in last week. And y'all not mad enough for me as a black society. As America, y'all not mad enough for me. Mm-hmm. People ready for football season. You know who y'all are. That's what y'all talk about. People ready for, you know, back to school shopping, you know, but y'all like, yo, I don't want to send my kids out. And I have a 19-year-old son who goes out, who wants to, you know, make commission by selling solar to people and trying to get them to get off the RG&E wave and tap into the solar. So he's out here having to walk through neighborhoods, sometimes dolo. And I'm like, bro, make sure you have your phone on you. You're walking with a pair. You're not, you know, out here by yourself. I'm good, yo. I'm good, man. Yeah, you good until you not good. Stop being extra naive out here in this America. You know what I'm saying? Yeah. You got the cameras not working where you need them to work, but they spying on you every other damn minute. You got technology glitching.
1: Yeah, I say security is really it's a class thing.
0: That's it. The property owners and that's it.
1: It's like, yeah.
0: Proud of this.
1: You trying to let people know. Because even that, they spent like $27,000 on a vehicle that goes from land to water in SOTUS. And it's just like, y'all spent all that money on a vehicle, and y'all, like, education is still really underdeveloped. Like, you still not funding children. Like, it's just like, God forbid we do have an emergency and somebody gets stuck in the ice, you know. God forbid, we don't want that to happen. But you think this was, that it was dire that we needed to do that? Because it was like, we was doing it from helicopters before then, right? You're using helicopters. So it was like, and say they said weather permitted, I guess. I want everything to be able to be feasible, but it would be feasible if we weren't having a war, like an unsanctioned war as well. Like, it's just a lot, because it's state, but it's also government stuff as well. So it's just like, some people be like, oh, it's out of our hand because it's the government.
0: No, I'm talking about just like regular people. Like, if you love black art, if you love black culture, if you love black slang, if you love black people, like, y'all should be outraged right now. Y'all should be outraged right now that people is really found strung up from trees. I'm talking about my people from my culture. I'm talking about everybody else who feeds and fiends off of our culture. Like, you should be pissed right now. Like, if y'all content creators using our black sense in your damn content creations, y'all should be outraged right now. If y'all doing our dances, if you getting free and liberated off of our dances and our slang, you should be outraged right now. Thanks. And y'all not mad enough for me. And I'm too mad. I'm so mad that I got the machinery in here glitching. Hey. Short circuiting. That's how mad I am. And I don't want to be the only one mad. Not like this. Like, I'm ready to set shit off right now. Like, I'm really
1: I feel like it's really, I don't mean serious.
0: Like, I'll just like stop going to work real quick. I'll start school in December. Like, what y'all? We need some policy change around this hoe.
1: Thanks.
0: Because
1: everybody
0: some
1: about
0: federal
1: to look
0: policy
1: for our
0: change
1: vote.
0: Around this hoe.
1: Everybody looking for our vote this, you feel me, this November. So well, people got to realize like that local thing, it do matter.
0: And who representing the people on the grassroots? Who? Who? Where they at?
1: You feel me? So it's like
0: y'all playing around.
1: No,
0: talking around topics and issues.
1: Yeah, I've only seen a few brothers coming out and wanting to organize with people in the street, you know, or, you know, because I'm getting real, that's where you got to meet the people at. Like, to think that you're going to be in a board office and figure out all the issues, no, you're not keeping it real. So, yeah, feel me? People just do have to get out and talk to people for real, like, and be unwavering. Unwavering with it, though. Like, don't be on the fence about it, you know? And I feel like that's what it is about the Nolan Wells situation. I feel like people are on the fence with Nolan Wells, and I feel like people are on the fence with
0: Carmelo Anthony
1: as well. Yeah, people are on the fence.
0: Because too many of us, I'm going to keep it a bean, too many of us want to still benefit from our interracial sexual access. Like, let's just keep it a bean. Like, people would be more mad if we were actually segregated and you couldn't marry and sex people who you know fantasize about, and you only had to deal with your people in your kind, and your suffering would be evenly dispersed within the community, right? Because you're segregated, you live on this side of town, you can't come over here, you know. Like, we're all suffering the same. If you're a doctor, if you're a bum on the street, you have the same type of dehumanization coming from the system down. Because some of us have a leg up. We have, you know, education here. We live on this part of town. Our suffering is not the same, so we don't see the struggle being as urgent at the same time. You know what I'm saying? And some of us are getting that interracial sexual access. So it's like, well, you know, everybody not even like that, though, because my bae at home, she not like that. Who gives it about your bae at home? Right. The system is cannibalizing all of us. Thanks. All of us.
1: Yeah. And that part can't even...
0: And
1: then
0: y'all be like, yo, I'm a... I speak to so many young black brothers who be like, yo, what we need to do is just... I can't say what they say on the radio because I'm just going to... I'm still an ally. But y'all be sounding mad dumb. For real. Yeah. If we just do this, then that to them, then that's reparation. No, that's... Yeah. Tell me, after the radio.

0: me. And we're back. That was Neptune XXI. I was talking about her earlier. The track was called Closer. Before that, I played the East Flatbush Project instrumental Tribe by 12, classic joint from the 90s. And before that, Kanye West, Blood Pond the Leaves. Actually, Blood on the Leaves. I'm American. Let me stop. Mm-hmm. Blood on the Leaves with this sample from Nina Simone. Because it's important that, you know, music speaks to the times. And great artists really do tap into, like, what's happening in the zeitgeist and make music about it to inform, because there is a war on memory. Mm-hmm. It is a war on your memory. And so people will try to Mandela effect you and make you think that what you thought you saw, you ain't see. You know? And have you think looking like you feeling like you crazy out here. And it's not true. Like, no, it was the Bernstein Bears.
1: Yes, the Bernstein Bears.
0: It was Smokey the Bear. Yes. Like, it was those things. And I had to show my sister. I was like, yo, you not crazy, sis.
1: Yes.
0: I was
1: Buffalo
0: in
1: a Soldier hat. That Buffalo
0: right,
1: Soldier hat.
0: Right. Like,
1: yeah. I know.
0: We're not crazy. What You're we not. Saw, we said. Now, I don't know about the Kazam and Shazam and the
1: I know that. Sinbad. I watched the Sinbad movie,
0: I don't,
1: okay?
0: I don't.
1: And he is confirmed. He was on that stuff, okay?
0: I don't know about that one.
1: He did an unpermitted movie. It's like, we didn't even get the okay
0: the
1: to do it.
0: The but genie pants?
1: He said, yo. The check cleared, and I was high that whole movie. I can tell.
0: Speaking of memory, I want to shout out the Sankofa. What am I shouting out? Doc, first with Dr. Sankofa, right?
1: Yes.
0: Dr. Anderson, returning ancestor.
1: Yes, yes.
0: Right? Lost a great one, a giant. Huge. Then we have the Sankofa Arts Festival. What am I talking about? At the Muck. There's some dope art by some dope artists. Playwrights, directors, all happening at the Muck this week. As soon as I find the information, I will, in fact, give you more that's in store, because those are my friends. And it's important that we love and support each other. We love and support each other. We have nothing to lose but our chains when we love and support each other.
1: Yes, yes.
0: You know what I'm saying? Don't be scared. All of us are living one disaster away from being out here on these streets. And if we can provide mutual aid for each other while we support each other, that's how the Montgomery bus boycott really, really like lasted for 381 days. When people was like, you know what? There was no Ubers back in those days. Mm-hmm. People were being treated unfairly. Black folks stopped riding the bus. Like, y'all not getting no more of our bread. We gonna walk, we gonna carpool. We going to take taxis, but we not going to get on these buses. For 381 days, we stood 10 toes down on business until they was like, you know what? Y'all can say whatever y'all want to, because, we, you know, your dollar makes more sense than us treating you like less than people. Study the bus boycott of Montgomery, Alabama. We have so much power as a people, but y'all keep thinking that, what am I supposed to do, let alone me? I can't affect any change. That's not true. And you got to get informed of what the issues are, because some of y'all in here just worried about the stupidest stuff, and it makes me sad deep down inside. Like, I don't even want to talk to you for real.
1: Yeah, so I just need them to be mad about anything. That's why I be trying to tell people. Like,
0: but not other people.
1: Not other people.
0: Not a parking spot.
1: No, not a parking spot. But
0: like,
1: I'm just talking
0: real
1: about
0: stuff.
1: Like, yeah, stuff.
0: It's going to impact families and futures.
1: Yes. Like, health insurance stuff. I'm talking about, like, access to, you know, healthcare, and, you know, like being able to get you afford your medications and stuff like that, you know, because it's really getting up out of here. Like, I don't know if people is paying attention.
0: They ain't got no lights in Gary, Indiana.
1: Yeah, Gary, Indiana, been 10 days.
0: Like, that's the home of Michael Jackson. The home of Michael Jackson and Jackson 5 should always have lights.
1: Yeah, they don't have generators.
0: Michael Jackson was the brightest light on planet Earth after Jesus.
1: Yeah, they just want $80K on the bank. They
0: like,
1: a bank
0: what you mean?
1: Lost
0: $80,000. Gary, Michael Jackson,
1: because there ain't no electricity. Because they was first, they was robbing poor people. Was robbing people that are a little bit higher in the class situation, and then it went to the bank getting hit. So it's just like, it's a lot. The neglect is big, and it is affecting specific neighborhoods that are blue. So realistically, what we're watching is red areas being served before blue areas. So, and it's really being all reported through TikTok.
0: Fall for the okie doke if you want to. They're gonna create division amongst red and blue to see if we're gonna fall for the we all getting cannibalized. It's us against the rich, us against look at oligarchs. If y'all wanna be stupid, then be stupid. But we have too much political science and too many people and references and history and people in jail still for ringing the alarm. And if we're still willing to fall out over the dumb stuff and not see the bigger picture and dig a little deeper, then that's on us, not on me.
1: Organizing has been happening, though.
0: It's radio.
1: I feel like the organizing has been happening, but I have been seeing folks kind of doing the weird stuff that you were saying. I'm keep real. Even in Gary, like there was a girl that's basically getting doxxed because she people are getting jealous of how much support she's getting on her GoFundMe. So it's like backfiring, like. But she's like, I've been helping. She's like, I'm actually the video that helped Keith Lee know what was going on. So she's like, I reached out to a lot of people to help other organizations. She's like, but I'm just taking care of myself personally right now. You know, she's like, I did a lot of crowdfunding for organizations, and now I'm just kind of focusing on myself so I can make sure I'm good. Like, that's not bad. Like, right. It's just like,
0: actually not bad at all.
1: Like, she's like, my supporters are telling me that I should start doing stuff for myself. You feel me? Like, they're like, they're sending all this money to organizations, but none of it has gone to me. So they're like, okay, when can we start sending money to you? So you make sure that you're okay. Because yes, that's the part of living in the trenches as you use your platforms, you know, to gain access to other folks and gain more support.
0: Right up.
1: We cannot infight. The infight is atrocious.
0: You have a collective unified front in public and you correct in private. If you don't know that by now, you wasn't use a whole ass.
1: Yes. Donkey.
0: You don't let people like see your beef in the public eye. You stand shoulder to shoulder. You know what I'm saying? Arm in arm in public, but then in the cameras is off. First of all, what you should have did, what you need to do, you correct in private. That way people can exploit your divisions and can divide and conquer. That's basic. That's basic.
1: Yes. Yes.
0: Anyway, let me just, put this down to the side, put a pin in that. The Sankofa Theater Festival is taking place at the Muck. You can check out www.muccc.org. That's muccc.org. The Sankofa Theater Festival. Tonight, The Legend of Double Axe Max is playing and is written by Karen Cully and directed by Ruben Tapp. That's happening after the show here at Afriso Radio. I'm about to slot up in the Muck and see what's happening with my sister, my friend. Ooh. Karen Cully, dope photographer, by the way.
1: Yes.
0: And Ruben Tapp, and all of the great artists here. If you are a person who has an inclination or a hankering for some stage, Sankofa Theater Festival is the place for you to be. And we have a lot of awesome playwrights and a lot of awesome theater space in this great old city of Rochester that you can just fall right in, you know? Damn. We alive and well with the theater, honey. Mm-hmm. Shout out to Rock City Players who just went to New York City over the weekend last week. Went to see Little Shop of Horrors, which is one of my favorite musicals. Yeah. And it was lit. Took 80 kids from RCSD on the 2 charter buses, rode down, did the whole Times Square thing, had dinner, saw a show. It was lit. It was really, really lit. And shout out to all the parents who support their children's ventures. And shout out to the district who gets $1 billion a year but can't seem to... Wait, I just said criticize in private, right? Correct in private?
1: That's public school. Hey, it's a public thing.
0: They had to get grant money. Okay. They had a meat raffle. Who the hell raffle off meat to get the kids to New York? That is 6 hours down the road. Anywho, but they did that. I sold chocolate bars, meat, bundt cakes, just to get the babies downstate to see a Broadway show to get them into the mindset of
1: state.
0: Being literate, learning.
1: We're in New York
0: scripts.
1: State, right?
0: We
1: all in the same state, right?
0: Same piece of property.
1: So that's why I said, What's that lady, Holcomb? Everybody just said, thank you, Candy. What did y'all thank her for? I better not see. Y'all stop making young people say thank you to that governor, please, because it looks crazy. Okay, these kids are not getting the money that they deserve. Okay,
0: it's not going to the kids. it's allocated for the kids, but it ain't going to the kids or their experiences or their livelihoods. I stopped smoking vapes because I went to the doctor, and vapes are not healthy. So I'm going to be an advocate for people to just put the vapes down. You know, it was a cool alternative, so we thought, but yeah, we need our lungs, because I'm trying to live and see the revolution before, and I can't be out here. Like, no, that's not going to be me, and it's not me now, but
1: it's not going to be.
0: In Black August, we train, we fast, study. Yes. And yeah, so I got to live what I speak and speak what I live. And so, babes, that was my last pull today.
1: Hey, it's all good. You feel me? They say there's things to heal and rejuvenate your lungs. So that's all you need to do.
0: Yeah. This is Hookah Baby by Ari Lennox.
1: Lungs back up.
0: Abby, so rare.

0: No more of that for me. Absolutely not. No more hookah. No more vapes. That's right. Evista Radio, we are vape-free. No more for me. That was Ari Lennox. Hookah baby.
1: Hookah baby.
0: Hookah baby is named that track. I like it. You know, reminds me of what I'm not doing anymore.
1: Putting it down.
0: Putting it down, picking up my crown.
1: Yes.
0: That's right. If you're now just now joining us, we are Afrisa Radio. I'm your host, 9 Minutes Harry, in studio with Jamie. Sorry, hey. Solomon.
1: Hey, yo.
0: Okay. And if you're just now joining us, we're just in here talking about Black August, the time to get right in your mind, your body, your spirit, and tap into your revolutionary but gangster mindset, because there's a lot of injustices going on in the town right now, in the world right now. Yeah. And it's up to us, the people, we the people, you know what I'm saying, to get up and stand up and not have our backs bent no more, because we getting taken advantage of. And I know you don't like it. I know I don't like it. But what are we going to do about it? You know what I'm saying? We got to organize and not let race, class, color, creed, neighborhood, district prevent us from coming together. But y'all scared. Y'all out here scared with it, for real. And I don't know why.
1: Why y'all so scared? I want to know.
0: That's scary.
1: I want to know. Is y'all scared of state? Like backlash or federal backlash?
0: They should be afraid of us. You know what I'm saying? They should be afraid of us. But y'all out here thinking that they got the power. The people got the power. Power to the people.
1: Yes, power to the people, for real. Like, for real.
0: Y'all forgot that. Y'all here sleeping and it just, your memory's been wiped clean. That's the problem.
1: My friend Geyzy Kozo is out, okay? They thought they was going to have him in there for life, okay? He is out, okay? Free.
0: Shout out to my political prisoners of, you know what I'm saying, political prisoners, which we are political prisoners of war. You know what I'm saying? You black in America, you are POW.
1: Yes, you are.
0: Off top. But then you got people like Jaleel Muntakeem, you know what I'm saying? Just heard about Asada Shakur, the Soledad brothers, John Jackson, Jonathan Jackson. But, you know, it's so many of people. Sundiata Kuli, you know what I'm saying? There's so many people.
1: So many, for real.
0: Behind the walls of these prisons, the MOVE organization, people who just like just took L's for the people to see, you know, us not moving right now. Like, so many, we stand on the shoulders of so many people who took L's, who just, you know, held it down, like did a cool 50, like what, and come out and still be like, yes, what we doing? We organizing or what? We getting together or what? Like, huh? How you still got revolutionary fire energy in you, and they had you in a cage for 48 years? How you? I gotta get on my.
1: He made up lies, because the lies be crazy. That's what I said. I appreciate folks that come back from the lies.
0: Come back from the lies, man.
1: Like, yeah, I appreciate y'all, because y'all real ones.
0: Real ones.
1: Like, for real, for real. The lies be crazy, because it for some people, they quit, like, based on the lies told about them.
0: And we shouldn't be so quick to believe the lies told about people. Yeah. Like, we be so quick to believe stuff. Oh, my God. We got to get better about that. Shout out to Lakeview, Louisiana. Shout out to Buffalo, New York. Boop, boop, boop, boop, boop, boop, boop, boop. Flushing, New York. What's up with you, baby? What's up, Montreal?
1: Shout out to the art community in Buffalo, showing a lot of love to Rochester.
0: Word.
1: And Rochester showing a lot of love to Buffalo.
0: We need that upstate, tri-state connection.
1: Feel me? Tri-state showing that love as well.
0: We need that unity. Don't let these little hip hop battles throw a wedge in between the cultures.
1: It was really about putting New York on the map. We want everybody to talk about New York, period. New York City, upstate.
0: Up or down.
1: Yeah, the full state. It's all about us, okay?
0: I must have missed that part of the
1: conversation. Yeah, that's what I'm saying. Yeah, yeah. And I think that's the other part where people got lost in the sauce. And you could tell the difference between a fan, a stan, and a hip-hop lover, okay? There's a difference. Stan's going to argue about artists, okay? Their favorite artists, okay?
0: Yeah.
1: Hip-hop enthusiasts, folks that love hip-hop, are doing it for hip-hop, okay?
0: You're right.
1: You know what I mean? It's just like,
0: here.
1: So it's just like, that's the difference between people that was really getting in their feelings. And so it was like, when I see you, I'm going to slap you and all that other. Like, you are too emotional and not mature enough to even have this conversation. You can't even be in this conversation. That's how we, you know, figured out who is like immature, who's not really developed maturely, like to actually have this hip hop conversation. Because hip hop is a very mature sport. It is not for the like simple minded. It's not. And It's not. It's really not.
0: It's for the grown-ups?
1: Yeah, it really is. And that's what 38 Special. Yeah, that's what 38 Special is also saying as well. It's like you gotta read books. It's for people that like to read books, people that like words, and you know, like.
0: I agree.
1: Yeah, like to tell stories as well. Like tell real stories, like true stories.
0: True stories help.
1: You know, not Fat Joe stories, but actually true stories. Because Fat Joe versions of stories, it'd be like different versions.
0: Stories like the ones that Method Man and Inspector Deck and Cheddar Bang telling the track called Victoria playing right now. Let's turn this up. Episode radio.

0: ability.
1: Method Man, like, y'all, he ain't skip a beat. Him or Inspector Deck. Shout out to the Wu-Tang Clan.
2: Let's go.
1: Shout out to the Wu-Tang Clan. You know what I'm saying? Shaolin all day. I remember being 12 years old in a chokehold. Like, I don't know what these guys are saying, but I feel it in my soul. I knew some of what Raekwon was saying, but the rest of them, I was like, what? then I got a little bit of that that God body mathematics in me. I'm like, oh.
2: What you're saying.
1: And he had to learn what illusion is, not illusions, but illusions. A-L-L-U-S-I-O-N. You have to know what they alluding to.
2: Alluding to.
1: You know what I'm saying? Like, what the hell? So hip hop is so literary. It's so beautiful and such a dope art form. Keep it locked here on Way OFM. Live from the 585 is up next. Okay, from 8 to 10 p.m. You're rocking with the best station in the nation. Yes. Right now I'm playing this Tribe by 12 Instrumental, the East Flatbush Project. I found this beat. I'm like, oh my God, yes. When I used to write raps back in the days and write bars, because you put on a beat like this, let it rock for hours until something came to you.
2: Mm-hmm. Yep.
1: It sounds pretty Wu-Tang Clan-y, don't it?
2: Yeah.
1: Mm-hmm. Pretty.
2: Yeah.
1: Hey. Thank you for listening to us this evening. Again, find your fire. Find your fire. Find your fire.
2: Yes.
1: You know what I'm saying? Yeah. It's only going to get worse until we make it better. It's only going to get worse until we make it better. Y'all think I'm playing. I'm not. Like, I ain't gonna be no martyr for nobody, but y'all better find some rage and rage on with it, cause y'all pissing me off. And that's globally. Like, y'all better some of y'all overseas, y'all really be about that action.
2: Yeah,
1: you know, from what we see on the underground news, so they don't show us what y'all really be doing over there.
2: Right.
1: They don't want us to see that y'all tearing up your parliaments and getting them people and ousting them leaders who ain't doing y'all right. So, you know, we get what we get.
2: Because puppets, anybody that's playing puppet to the United States, you feel me? We all in this together. You feel me? Like, that's how it has to be, on the local to the global situation.
1: Word. And you know what? And for those of us who forgot our magic, because we used to be a magical people, and I don't know, somebody must have scrubbed our hard drives or something, but Erykah Badu and the Alchemist got a song called Witch Doctor.
2: Mm. Yes, they do.
1: It's like so right on time.
2: Mm-hmm.
1: You know what? We're going to end with that. We're going to end with Witch Doctor, Erykah Badu and Alchemist. Then we'll, you know, switch over to Life in the 585. Then I'll, you know, go out into the world and figure out the rest of my evening. But until next time, everybody under the sound of my voice, please find your fire. Please find your fire.
2: Okay?
1: And we love you strong.
2: Yes.
1: Love you real strong.
2: It's a lot of stuff going on this weekend too. So
1: you want to plug the weekend stuff before we get the music in? Because we look at the time. We got 5 minutes.
2: It's Sunday. Well, tomorrow there is the for those that are into anime,
1: mm-hmm.
2: we have the anime situation going on. And then on Sundays,
1: what is the anime situation going on?
2: The anime is Hero versus. Hero versus villain.
1: Where's that at?
2: It is going to be downtown. Yeah.
1: Also 5? Like downtown?
2: Yeah.
1: We'll put it in the Facebook.
2: It's going to be on the Facebook post. And then Veg Fest is going to be at Parcel 5 Sunday.
1: That is Sunday.
2: Yep, from 10 to 5.
1: Yeah, S&T's is closing down, y'all. So if y'all want to get out there, show some love.
2: Show love to
1: S&T's. You know what I'm saying? Another black-owned institution is closing down some odd reason. But
2: that's
1: whatever.
2: Crazy.
1: We going to show love.
2: Yes, we definitely.
1: Also, we have in Wickham Farms on Sunday, Poetry in the Park with Aries, Poet Goddess. I'm going to post that on social media. We're going to write. We're going to get right. And right around the sunflowers at Wickham Farms on Sunday. That's a dope event, you know what I'm saying? Because it is the season for the sunflowers.
2: Yes, it is.
1: We're going to post all these events on the AfriSoul Radio page as well as my personal Naima Terry Facebook page. Again, I'm going to leave with Witch Doctor, the Alchemist, Badu.
2: We outside! be afraid to get outside. Don't be afraid to be a firecracker. Don't be afraid. It's fun.
1: It is. Can you hear the music? Because I don't hear nothing.
2: I don't hear.
1: What is wrong with us? I don't hear anything.
0: Here you go.
1: Good night, y'all.
0: Es una doctora de brujas. Brujas.